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1: Independents, One Nationers, Liberals. 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One Nation and Liberals are essentially taking the same voters. 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They don't have to toe anybody's line. 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
6: Hi, I'm Phoebe Humphrey. The Treasurer's making no apologies for the broken promise on property taxes that's seen voters turn on the government. Today's news poll shows 52% of voters believe they'll be worse off as a result of last week's budget, while a Resolve poll shows Angus Taylor's surpassed Anthony Albanese as preferred PM. But Jim Chalmers says the right decisions aren't always popular.
7: I understand that some people will focus on the politics of it, but it's the substance that really matters. And I'm confident that the substance of what we're doing is the right decision, taken for the right reasons.
6: Meantime, Canberra's signed a deal with the Queensland Government to build 50,000 new homes in the Sunshine State. 21,000 will be reserved for first-time buyers. Donald Trump says time is of the essence for peace negotiations with Iran. The US president writing the clock is ticking on Truth Social, claiming if Tehran don't move fast, there won't be anything left of them. It comes as Trump faces pressure from Republicans like Senator Lindsey Graham.
8: The longer the strait is closed, the more we try to pursue a deal that never happens, the stronger Iran gets. Yeah. Now, what President Trump has done has been amazing militarily, but there's still more targets to be hit.
6: They're on NBC. And the Aussies and Kiwi quarantining in Perth after being on board the cruise ship at the centre of the hantavirus outbreak continue to test negative to the disease. The group of six have received their blood test results, but they'll still stay in isolation for 3 weeks.
0: 5CS, your sport now.
6: In sport, a shock for Maroons fans with Reece Walsh missing the call-up in Queensland's Origin 1 squad announcement this morning. Coach Billy Slater says it was a difficult decision, but he's opted for Kalen Ponga at fullback, while James Tedesco has reclaimed the number one jersey for the Blues, replacing Dylan Edwards. And to AFL, the Tigers' injury crisis has deepened after yesterday's 36-point loss to St Kilda. Campbell Gray has injured his hamstring, with the club now in talks with the league about top-up players. That's the latest news and sport.
9: Hey guys, it's Wilksy here. After 30-odd years of fishing Spencer Gulf, I reckon I know a thing or two. 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
11: Showers today on the waters. Southwesterly winds to 15 knots, seas around 1 metre. Top temps ranging from 17 in the Clare Valley to 20 in Port Augusta. If you're heading to Adelaide today, showers with a top of 19. Tomorrow, showers, top temps ranging from 16 in the Clare Valley to 21 in Port Augusta.
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0: Some media organisations think local news isn't important, that you really don't care about what's happening around the York Peninsula and the Mid-North. At 5CS, we know better. It's why we're keeping news right here. 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
4: Hi, I'm Phoebe Humphrey. Two new polls show the federal budget has gone down like a lead balloon with voters. 52% of voters surveyed by News Poll say they'll be worse off, while a Resolve poll now has Angus Taylor as preferred Prime Minister. Deputy Liberal leader Jane Hume has told Sky the backlash is no surprise.
5: Well, it should send off alarm bells for Labor. Let's face it, Australians have woken up to the fact that they have been lied to by their government. They've been lied to and they're now going to face higher income taxes, taxes on savings, taxes on their businesses.
4: Optus has hiked prices for a second time in less than a year. The telco's monthly postpaid plans are jumping by $5 today, following similar increases by Telstra and Vodafone. An investigation is underway into a jet crash at a US air show. Four parachutes deployed at the time of the collision in Idaho, with all pilots successfully ejecting. Good news for the Aussies and Kiwi who are quarantining in Perth after being on board the cruise ship at the centre of a hantavirus outbreak. The groups all returned negative blood tests, but they'll remain in isolation until next month. Meantime, the World Health Organisation has declared a public health emergency of international concern as parts of Africa deal with a deadly Ebola outbreak. And a new study has found students' well-being drops after moving to high school. The research from Adelaide University revealed measures like happiness, emotional regulation and life satisfaction worsen as kids make the move from primary school. Girls and students in more remote areas experience a greater decline.
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4: In sport, Maroons coach Billy Slater is adamant Reece Walsh will be back in Origin before too long after being overlooked for Game 1. Both New South Wales and Queensland revealed their squads this morning, with Kalen Ponga named at fullback, with Sam Walker at number 7 for the Maroons. Slater says Walsh will bounce back.
6: He knows what he's capable of and he has a really good understanding of the things he focuses on when he plays his best football.
4: And St Kilda and Carlton will kick off the AFLW season in August, while last night the Eagles beat the Giants by 17 in AFL. That's the latest news and sport.
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9: Showers today on the waters. Southwesterly winds to 15 knots, seas around 1 metre. Top temps ranging from 17 in the Clare Valley to 20 in Port Augusta. If you're heading to Adelaide today, showers with a top of 19. Tomorrow, showers, top temps ranging from 16 in the Clare Valley to 21 in Port Augusta.
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0: Hey guys, it's Wilksy here. After 30-odd years of fishing Spencer Gulf, I reckon I know a thing or two. 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

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So far, so good. 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

0: So, what's happening locally? Turn on the telly news tonight, you won't find out much. 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
3: Hi, I'm Phoebe Humphrey. The Prime Minister is responding to a slump in the latest polls post-budget. 52% of voters expect to be worse off as a result of the announcements like tax changes, according to News Poll, while Resolve has Angus Taylor as preferred PM. Anthony Albanese says these policies are what the country needs.
4: What's more, it's what has always been opposed by those opposite. Those opposite, any of the right-wing parties all voted against all of these programs that are making a difference for people.
3: Meantime, the opposition has ruled out raising the tax on gas exports if the coalition wins the next election. Pressure's mounting on the coalition to explain how it would fund the tax reforms it outlined in last week's budget reply. But Shadow Energy Minister Dan Tehan has told Sky higher taxes on gas would backfire.
5: Why, when we need more gas, would we want to tax it more? Because it's going to be absolutely fundamental to the energy security of this nation going forward.
3: The majority of Aussies feel like they're being ripped off at the supermarket. A survey by Finder has revealed 79% of shoppers believe they're being gouged at the checkout. It comes as the federal court ruled last week that Coles misled customers on discounts in its Down Down campaign. And Matthew McConaughey has revealed he fled the US under a new name to escape newfound fame back in the 90s. The actor fled to Peru to escape the unwanted publicity after he rose to fame in Dazed and Confused in 1993.
0: 5CS, your sport now.
3: In sport, Blues coach Laurie Daly admits he's excited to see what his new-look squad brings in Origin 1. Daly has named six new faces, including Adam Fanua-Blake and Victor Radley, while James Tedesco has beaten out Dylan Edwards to the fullback spot.
6: The team settled. Hopefully everyone gets through their medicals. And, yeah, you just go to work on trying to win the game.
3: And Richmond is in talks with the AFL about top-up players as the club's injury crisis deepens. Campbell Gray, the latest Tiger, on the sidelines. That's the latest news and sport.
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10: Showers today on the waters. Southwesterly winds to 15 knots, seas around 1 metre. Top temps ranging from 17 in the Clare Valley to 20 in Port Augusta. If you're heading to Adelaide today, showers with a top of 19. Tomorrow, showers, top temps ranging from 16 in the Clare Valley to 21 in Port Augusta.
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Toto, Rosanna, the 80s lunch. Lockie this afternoon, into it for another week as we celebrate the 80s and everything that was good about it. Huey Lewis in the news, also Elton John very soon. Let's get back to it. It's Ice House, Electric Blue, the 80s lunch.

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A fine piece of work put together by the iconic duo that is Bill Medley, Jennifer Warnes here at the 80s Lunch. It's certainly a classic, isn't it, when it comes to all things 80s. And the movie soundtrack, something not seen too much in 2026, but the 80s, certainly a big thing. And a rather profitable thing as well. Pretty soon, Elton John, also some Mellencamp. Let's get back on with the show. That is the 80s Lunch with Huey.

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0: And like that, out of time for the 80s lunch today. Time flies when you're having fun. Back at it tomorrow for midday. I'll catch you then. Have a great afternoon. Around SA's next.
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8: Hey there, I'm Jackie Lim. Labor ministers are blaming a lack of understanding for their disastrous post-budget polling. The latest news poll shows last week's federal budget is one of the worst rated for the economy since the 90s. But the PM's sticking by the changes.
9: My government continues to focus on building more homes for Australians. That's the right thing to do. It's what the country needs.
8: Angus Taylor now the preferred PM, according to the latest Resolve poll, which has him ahead by 3 percentage points. Good news for the Aussies and Kiwi who are quarantining in Perth after being on board the Hantavirus cruise ship. The groups all returned negative blood tests, but they'll remain in isolation until next month. Meantime, the World Health Organization has declared a public health emergency of international concern as parts of Africa deal with a deadly Ebola outbreak. Aussie students' well-being gets worse when they start high school. A new study by Adelaide University has found well-being dropped across every measured domain, including emotional regulation and life regulation, after making the move from primary to secondary school. Researchers say the negative impacts could last for more than 2 years after the move. Donald Trump has warned Iran that the clock is ticking as peace progress stalls. The US president has taken to Truth Social, declaring Tehran better get moving or there won't be anything left of them. And Kylie Minogue has confirmed a 40th anniversary tour. Fans and industry insiders have speculated it could adopt Taylor Swift's Eras-style format, celebrating hits across her 4 decades in the biz. It's set for next year.
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8: In sport, Yannick Sinner is now a career Golden Masters champion. He's become the second man in ATP history to win all 9 Masters 1000 titles, joining Novak Djokovic. Sinner completed the set after defeating Casper Ruud to win the title in Rome.
10: Perfect tennis from both of us, but I'm really, really happy.
8: And 2 Crows have been charged by the match review officer for incidents during their 68-point win over the Roos. Rory Laird and James Peatling both fined for rough conduct. That's the latest in news and sport.
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11: Showers today on the waters. Southwesterly winds to 15 knots, seas around 1 metre. Top temps ranging from 17 in the Clare Valley to 20 in Port Augusta. If you're heading to Adelaide today, showers with a top of 19. Tomorrow, showers. Top temps ranging from 16 in the Clare Valley to 21 in Port Augusta.
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12: Ladies and gentlemen, a very happy Monday to you. Wherever you're choosing to join us from, whatever you might be doing, it's a pleasure to have you on board. And I hope, as we get into another edition of Around SA, you have that text line ready to go, because I mean this truly. It's great to see your feedback, your opinion pieces, your perspectives, your conversation starters. It's lovely to have them flood in, and today I want it to be no different. So have this number ready, 0417 063 963. Got plenty to talk about today, and very much looking forward to diving into the meat of the program soon. I will just say quickly, the less we talk about the footy on the weekend, the better. We're all clear on that? At least it didn't rain. I had the trip into Adelaide and I thought I was going to get saturated and watch North Melbourne lose. Only one of those two happened, so I suppose we can call that a win. Jeez, it was awful. From my perspective, at least, I'm sure many of our Crows-loving listeners were having a ball watching us stand there like traffic cones. But anyway, let's move beyond that, shall we? The betterment of my mental health. iHeart app, just before we get into the program and what's on it. Make sure that you have that on your phone. And all you have to do is type in the station name and you shall have this radio station wherever you shall go. All you have to do is type it in, press play. Robert's your father's brother, crystal clear quality. You can also get this up on your desktop as well. So if you're at work and pretending to do things, you can just have this on. Radio station's there with you if you're not next to a trusty old wireless. Okay, today's program. Last hour of the program, we always get into the texts. One part of the text today that I would love for you to be involved in is simply putting forth a volunteer. It is National Volunteer Week. I'll talk about it in a bit more depth with some great initiatives throughout this week, and one particular into mind for tomorrow. But what I want to do is continue to put the call out for people to be celebrated. It's something we don't do well, is highlighting ourselves, definitely, but also the volunteers that you see day on day, because we're all very businesslike. It's just part of who we are. Let's head down, do what we need to do, but let's take the opportunity this week to celebrate people. So the text line will be open all throughout the program, and 24/7 for that matter too. Put forth some nominations for great volunteers, and we'll continue to highlight that throughout the program. We'll do it specifically in the last hour. National Road Safety Week is this week. We talk extensively about what can be done as we try to, well, just do our best to keep the road toll down. And we're going to be joined by the Minister for Police in Michael Brown. I'm looking forward to having this conversation, because for all of the different points that we bring up, now it's time to put that to someone who has a significant amount of power to oversee the Road Action Safety Plan that has very ambitious targets for the next 5 years. So we will get to all of that next hour. Looking forward to having Michael on the program. Up first, I want to know, and on Saturday you would have seen quite a violent storm come through a handful of different places across the state. I want to know if you were in those regions, if you cared about the alerts you got, and if you got any at all. And I just want to check if you're paying attention or not, and it's not a bad thing if you're not, I'm just asking. The alerts that came through, it snuck up on us. So were you paying attention? And did you get enough for your liking? So we'll get to that soon. But up first, Cancer Council has been doubling down on what they think are effective and worthwhile tobacco measures, which again will facilitate the discussion of whether or not that is true. We will get to all of that and more after we start with Guns N' Roses. This is Sweet Child of Mine. Thanks for joining us, my friends. And a very good afternoon to you.

0: Yes, welcome back, everybody. Lovely to have you, and even better to hear from you. If you want to join in on around SA's topics or anything else you want to bring to the fold, the number is 0417 063963. Okay. Today is the second day of federal illicit tobacco inquiry hearings. Now, you're asking yourself, why should I care? It's at a federal level, and this is around SA. We talk about things in our backyard. Well, first and foremost, important just to keep an eye on these sorts of things anyway, because federal level, it is still important to pay attention to. But tobacco's been a big talking point over the last couple of years. We've had Andrea Michaels, who's now retired from that role, but she was the Minister for Consumer and Business Affairs, joining us pretty regularly on this program as Operation Eclipse got up and going, and all of the work that they were doing to try to crack down on illicit tobacco, which is flooding the market because regulated tobacco is so remarkably expensive, and so people are making the obvious choice to go and get much cheaper tobacco, but they're doing it illegally. Government's cut out of the loop in terms of the tax they'll get, but they've also now lost control over how many people choose to smoke. And that is a big part of what is being pushed here and the reason why I'm bringing this up today. So Cancer Council Australia and a variety of other health organisations have come together and have put together somewhat of a formal correspondence and campaign ahead of World No Tobacco Day, which, again, you know my feelings on days, weeks and months. There's a lot of them. But apparently World No Tobacco Day is coming up soon. Anyway, they're putting this together as all of these hearings are coming to a head, and over the years we have seen just the sheer impact of the illicit tobacco trade and what it is now doing to regulated trade, and again, discussions we've had plenty of times. So they're bringing this out today and saying, long story short, what we shouldn't do is change anything. So what Cancer Council Australia specifically has said here is that they are urging the government to persist with proven measures, which includes tobacco taxes, advertising restrictions, and public education campaigns. Now, advertising restrictions, I'm fine with. I don't think we need to advertise tobacco at all. People know about it if they want to use it. So I'm completely fine with us going even further with advertising restrictions, if that's the case. People know about cigarettes and tobacco. That doesn't need to be advertised, so I have no problem there. Public education campaigns. Now, I'm probably best to speak to this because I'm younger. I'm 31 years old. Now, you can think back to a time, majority of our listeners, you can think back to a time where none of this really existed in terms of the focus on tobacco being bad for your health, or you can think back to a time where there weren't restricted areas when you were out in public where you could just smoke wherever you pleased, right? All those things been brought in gradually over time. I'm 31 years old, so by the time I got to being a teenager and an adult, I saw all of those restrictions in play. So the world that we live in now is the world that I've grown up in. So what they're talking about is saying over the last quarter century, we've put in all of these different types of initiatives, public education campaigns. I think we're all well and truly aware by this point that tobacco is not good for you, but people choose to do it anyway. So how much more worth is there in public education campaigns? Now, turning your attention to vaping's a different story for a younger demographic who have just started to get into that and think it's cool, and now that's starting to taper off a little as it's just become less viral, which, again, is a stupid thing to say out loud, but that's how it's happened. The first part of all of this is the most fascinating, and again, something we've talked about extensively, but tobacco taxes. Everyone's painted into a corner here. So what you can do, plain and simple, is lower the tax on regulated tobacco, and you can almost give somewhat of a green light for people to have much more affordable smoking habits. Or you can continue down this route and saying we are just going to relentlessly tax this even further and trust you can get on top of the illicit trade, which South Australia is leading the way, but that doesn't necessarily mean we're winning. It just means we're doing more than other states to try to tackle this. So, okay here, right? Because I think at the end of the day, if you want to smoke, go ahead. If you're over 18, you're an adult, you can make your own decisions, right? And like I said, it shouldn't be foreign to you that it's not good for you, but alcohol isn't good for you either, and people still drink. So it's your life. You can live it. I think we're all aware that it's not good for you. There's advertising restrictions in place, federal hearings, but I'm just not sure that's the approach we should be taking. So 0417 063 963, particularly pertinent for us to drag it back to regional SA. We know smoking rates are increased out in regional, remote, rural areas. So those numbers down again, as there was a 25-year trend. Probably need to be a bit more creative about how you go about it in regional areas too, and maybe a bit more targeted if that's your focus. So get your texts in. Looking forward to hearing your perspective on that. This is Around SA.
1: Hey guys, it's Wilksy here. After 30-odd years of fishing Spencer Gulf, I reckon I know a thing or two. 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

0: Yes, thank you for joining us, my friends. Wherever you are, whatever you're doing, I'm Chris Guscott for Around SA. I'll make this segment a quick one, and I want to touch base with those who were in the line of the storm on Saturday night, which came through, did its damage, left almost as quickly as it arrived. Now, if you're in the Riverland, for example, you're going to be in a very good place to talk to this. Woomera as well, there was a lot of rain that was there too, and this was a storm that also affected Adelaide metropolitan area. If you do happen to be listening to me down there, I'd love to hear your perspectives on this too. But what I just want to ask is, in these types of situations where there's the expectation potentially of a storm, it's highlighted within the forecast, but in my personal experience anyway, I don't know how you feel about this, but whenever I see that there's a chance of a thunderstorm within the Bureau's forecast, I perceive it as quite low, because I think every maybe six or seven times I read that, I actually see one. So I've become a bit fatigued to that particular message. But then what happens is it rocks up. I get the emails as well as some of the notifications too from the Bureau saying thunderstorm warning. I'm just intrigued to know whether you pay attention to those, because I'm sure there are a lot of people, social media or just on your phone a lot. It's a Saturday afternoon, so, or coming into evening, so I think a lot of people were maybe relaxing potentially. I'm just trying to get a gauge of how engaged you were with this, because it speaks a lot to things like the bushfire alerts and the fatigue that can come from that. Because all in all, there was a lot of rain, there was a little bit of flooding, a couple of people got into trouble. At the end of the day, the SES comes out, cleans it all up, and we move on with our lives. But I'm just intrigued to know your level of engagement with it as it happens, as to whether or not you just say, okay, whatever, I just look up and I see there's a storm coming and that's great, or if you're paying attention to the alerts and acting upon what they're asking you to act upon. So 0417 063963. Not going to ream you out if you say you don't care. In fact, I'm interested to hear from everybody and their perspectives on this too. It's just the alerts that get sent out, are you just fatigued about it? Do you don't have a great deal of interest? Or are you a person who's invested in it? If you're out an agricultural property, for example, does that have you more or less glued to your phone with these types of things? So just want to gauge the public on it. So have your say. Text line's always there. Thanks for joining us on Around SA.
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Music and more of it on 5AU and 5CS. Chris Guscott here with you. Latest in local news, Brooke Seychelle has you covered as per usual. And if you hear her stuff first thing in the morning, then all power to you, of course. The local news first bulletins run through from 6 till 9 as part of the Big Breakfast with Jordan Curtis. But if you want to read her work at any point, 2:21 in the morning, 4:58 in the afternoon. Whenever you have a few moments to catch up with what's happening in your backyard and beyond, you can go to our website and go to the news section. And today you can read about how the Memorial Oval now has a purchase a picket program, which I think is just a really nice way to connect the community. You can immortalise yourself or someone that you love on the outside of Memorial Oval. Just a couple of bucks here. So I think it's a great idea. And once we get all of the pickets sold, it'll be a good little journey around to read them all and to see who's had their picket dedicated to them. So you can read more about that and lots of other things happening too. It's all at our website. It's part of the local news with Brooke Seychelle. And this is a great song to have as a soundtrack whilst you go and read. 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
1: It's around to SA and the show continues after the 2 p.m. news, sport and weather, which will get you up to date with what you need to know there. The big topic for today, and I might say the week as well, National Road Safety Week. We talk extensively about road safety and how everything is playing out, the initiatives that are in play, how we go about continuing to try to enforce safer behaviours on the roads. And I'm at a bit of a loss. So I'm going to bring in the Minister for Police and Michael Brown and see what they think about Road Action Safety Plan, how people are perceiving their messages. We have plenty to discuss and hopefully you're a part of it on our text line, which is 0417 063 963. So all of that and more to come after the break.
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8: Hey there, I'm Jackie Lim. The Federal Treasurer says he'd be surprised if the polls were good after the budget, following a rough result for the government today. The latest news poll shows voters think last week's budget was the worst since the 90s and will leave most Australians worse off. Jim Chalmers admits the changes were tough, but insists they will work out in the long run.
9: We don't hand down budgets expecting to make some kind of big, near-term positive difference to an opinion poll 5 days later. We make these decisions to make a big, positive difference to the housing market over time, particularly for young Australians who've been locked out for too long.
8: The Aussies and Kiwi quarantining in Perth after being on board the Hantavirus cruise ship continue to test negative to the disease. Meantime, a Canadian passenger has tested positive after being repatriated to British Columbia. The person in their 70s remains in isolation in hospital. Their partner is currently testing negative. A person has died after a unit block went up in flames in Canberra this morning. Emergency services were called to Belconnen around 6:30 a.m. local time. Meantime, a man has also died in a unit fire in Ballarat. Investigations into the cause of both incidents are underway. And Australia is running out of burial space, with many now considering alternate options. Major cities across the country are tipped to reach burial capacity by 2036. New research also showing 7 in 10 people are less likely to choose a gravesite due to rising costs, while 71% say having loved ones' ashes at home is comforting.
0: 5CS, your sport now.
8: In sport, the AFLW has unveiled the date for its opening round. The season will kick off on August 9 with the Saints taking on Carlton as part of the annual Spuds game. The 12-round season will wrap up with the grand final on November 28. And in tennis, qualifying for the French Open gets underway tonight. Aussies Chris O'Connell, Alex Bolt and Bernard Tomic all gunning for a spot in the men's main draw. Taylor Preston, the only Aussie in the women's comp tonight. That's the latest in news and sport.
0: 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At 5CS, we know better.
10: It's why we're keeping news right here. Sure, we'll bring you updates from around the world, the country and the state. We'll also keep you in the loop with what's happening with the Port Pirie Council, the latest along the Copper Coast and across the Clare Valley and surrounds. 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
12: Showers today on the waters. Southwesterly winds to 15 knots, seas around 1 metre. Top temps ranging from 17 in the Clare Valley to 20 in Port Augusta. If you're heading to Adelaide today, showers with a top of 19. Tomorrow, showers. Top temps ranging from 16 in the Clare Valley to 21 in Port Augusta.
0: From Caelan Bend to Loxton and Port Pirie to Cleve, this is Around SA on 5CS.
1: The South Korean Army. They have a 2026 problem on their hands, and it's one of their own doing, and it's just very strange to say out loud. So I'd love to hear your thoughts on this. Of course, many other things too on 0417 063963. So the South Korean Army is struggling to maintain readiness, which, if I was an army, I'd be a little worried that I'm sharing a border with North Korea, but I digress. However, they're talking about how something needs to change. The problem being is that their recruitment pitches as of late have increased the payments that you get for joining the reserves and joining the army. And they've also said, we're flexible in regards to plastic surgeries and you choosing to go ahead with them. Now, this is quite a big thing for Gen Zers over in Southeastern Asian cultures, but around the world too, if you look at the looks maxing trends, and you can dive into that in your own time, but it's a big priority for younger people these days. And what these young South Korean men are seeing is, I'm going to get paid money. I can have a little bit of time off to do elective day surgery so I can improve my face. So what they had is a big run of people coming in, which is great. But the problem is that after you have the surgeries, you need to spend a decent amount of time on the sidelines. And a lot of the leaders within the South Korean army are going, we have no cohesive roster at all. And they're worried that, even though they're getting people in, is that they don't have the readiness and the consistent training in these people because they're recovering plastic surgeries. It's just incredible to say out loud. And when I said it's a 2026 problem, I meant it. Imagine saying that 40 years ago. Very odd. 0417 063963. Like I mentioned, that's our text line. Thanks for those who have joined us so far. Looking forward to hearing from you if I haven't already. National Road Safety Week. I know this is a conversation we have a lot, but let's do it again. And this time we're going to have it with the Minister of Police. His name is Michael Brown. We're going to talk about the SA government and police's perspective on the targets that they set, because I think we can all definitely nowhere near them. So let's get to all of that and more after the babies get us going as part of our Two Ups at Two. It's a John Wade edition with Isn't It Time? Thanks for being here, my friends, and a very good afternoon to you.

0: That's John Wade and Missing You, and it's part of our Two Ups at Two. This Monday, the 18th of May, thank you as always for joining us. You're listening to Around SA. Chris Guscott here with you. That text line, appreciate those who have joined in already. If you would like to do the same, be a part of the fun, frivolity, feedback, anything else starting with F, 0417 063 963. You can join right on in and have your say. Okay, National Road Safety Week. Now, for our regulars, the ones who join me day in and day out and have for years, I'm truly appreciative. You don't know how much it means to me, but you would know how regularly we talk about road safety. And I don't make any apologies for it. Between road safety and infrastructure, housing, healthcare, those are the three biggest things that we have out in regional SA as issues. Definitely worth discussing on a regular basis. Only last week, or I believe the week before that, we were talking about Australian Road Safety Foundation had released some incredible statistics which found which 70-odd percent of drivers in a national survey admitted to regularly breaking the law on our roads. And within this, speeding, about half the people, driving fatigued, mobile phone use, etc. And the discussion I had at the time with this was pretty simple. Considering all of the advertising that you hear and read and see, considering all of the effort that's put into that, we have road safety programs for younger people. We have all of these different initiatives that get a lot of money every single year. And as it sits at the moment, our road toll is so significantly worse than what it was last year. We had a tragic accident just this morning in Kanmantoo in the Adelaide Hills. And with all of this in mind, just asking the question, what do you do from here? Because you can fix every single road that's in South Australia and have it in tip-top A1 condition. But I think that would knock the road toll down by a little bit, not a lot. So you've got to change people's behaviours. But how do you go about doing that? Now, also, and have regularly commented on this on the show as well, the Road Action Safety Plan that the SA government's put into place. This is in conjunction with SA Police, RAA. We've talked extensively of how it's nice to reach for the stars and hopefully land on the clouds, but this has been quite ambitious. The fact that they wanted to reduce life loss by 50% and serious injuries by 30% by 2031, we are so far away from that. In fact, we're almost double where we were last year in the road toll. That's a complete opposite in terms of the percentage you want. So it just leaves me having the same conversations. And again, that's not great radio, I have to admit, but it's an important one nonetheless, just to say, okay, well, what else do we do? If you have people who are so blatant and just admitting that they don't really care too much, outside of having police every 200 metres, like I keep saying, you wouldn't have any crime at all if you had police everywhere. But outside of that, what else can be done? So as part of National Road Safety Week, conversations, let's talk to a few people about this. Minister for Police in Michael Brown's going to be the first cab off the ranks. Really intrigued to hear their perspective on this. And I wouldn't be surprised, as much as Michael, of course, is a lovely guy, I wouldn't be surprised if they're going to stay the course and just say, this is what we have to do. We have a plan in place. We're just going to see what happens. I'm just not sure that will cut it. And so we'll hear his perspective on a variety of different things. And I'd love your perspective on 0417 063 963. Michael Brown up next, Minister for Police on Around SA.
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0: It's Around SA this Monday, the 18th of May. Chris Guscott here with you. It's National Road Safety Week. Let's continue to talk about it. Unfortunately, the road toll going in the wrong direction, especially in regional areas. Kind enough to join us to talk further about it, Minister for Police in Michael Brown. How are we today, Michael?
1: I'm well, thank you, Chris. Thanks for having me.
0: My pleasure. Thank you very much for taking some time. So I'd imagine it is as important now as ever to reiterate some of the calls, not only from the police and the government and the RAA, but just everybody in general, just to take a moment and reflect on what Road Safety Week actually means, right?
1: That's right, Chris. I mean, one of the things that I really want people to think about is these numbers aren't just numbers. They are actual, you know, people. They're people's fathers, mothers, brothers, sisters, and also children. And now they've had their lives lost on our roads. And so what we're calling on people to do this particular Road Safety Week is really make sure that they are cognizant that they're sharing the roads with other users, particularly people like cyclists or even pedestrians.
0: Mm. So for you to step into this particular portfolio and to look at the road safety action plan that is in place, and look, as great as it is to be ambitious, we're nowhere near the targets that have been set. Is it time for us to reevaluate those, or do we stay the course and hope that we can get there?
1: Well, we're always reevaluating what we're doing, but one of the important things to keep in mind when it comes to road safety in general is that we are trending downwards on a longer term. You're noticing those of us who are, you know, a bit older can remember what the road toll was like some decades ago, and that's good, but we do have further work to do, and so it's important that we keep paying attention on our roads, and we keep making sure that we don't drink too much or that we don't speed, and that way we'll be able to get the road toll down even further than it has already.
0: Mm. Does the SA government have data on how people receive the advertising campaigns that they see around road safety? Because I would imagine that with how many are on and how long we've been seeing them, is there a fatigue that can be noticed in regards to how people are receiving this information now?
1: Well, we do like to cycle through different aspects of road safety to make sure that it's kept fresh, so to speak. But we do follow up with research to make sure that people are seeing the messaging and also that they're receiving the messages that it sends out. But, for example, we do are flexible in the sense that we've now just recently increased the advertising that we're doing regarding motorcyclists because there was a slight uptick last year, which is very concerning. And so we're trying to make sure that men, older men in particular, get the message that they need to be careful on the roads.
0: Mm, so you just mentioned the motorcycle campaign and the aspect to that. Is there going to be even more of a focus on regional SA considering that? And of course, as part of the campaigns, 2/3 on lives lost, SA roads. Is there going to be more of a focus going forward?
1: We have done some work in that area, but as I said, we continue to be flexible and to make sure that we address what we need to do. But to be honest, a lot of the issues that you find in regional areas are the same issues that we find in the city. It's fatigue, it's speeding, it's people not paying attention on the roads, using mobile phones, etc. And so the messages that you would use in the city are just as applicable, are rather applicable in the country as well.
0: I know this might be well down the line from where we currently sit at the moment, but mobile phone detection cameras, they have been catching a lot of people near metropolitan areas. Is there a possibility that we could see it sooner rather than later out in regional areas too?
1: There are no plans to do that at the moment, but yes, if we thought there was going to be a road safety outcome from doing it, we would certainly look at doing it. It's just a matter of, again, these things cost money to install, and it's a question about whether it's likely to produce the sort of bang for your buck that we're after.
0: Mm. And finally, and a bit more broadly, made the announcement a couple of weeks ago in regards to full police establishment. Are we going to see that translated to more police on our roads, or are they just going to be moved to areas that are required elsewhere and we'll see a similar type of presence when we drive around?
1: No, I think you should definitely expect to see more police out on the beat. One of the reasons that we're increasing police numbers is just that, but we're also doing things like sending police security officers out to regions to make sure that we can do the jobs that don't have to actually be done by a fully sworn police officer are done by someone else. And that will actually free up more policing resources to be out there on the beat. So it's a longer period plan. It's going to take a few years, but that is certainly what we're intending to do.
0: Mm. Well, I know you're a busy man, so I appreciate you taking a few moments to talk to me about a variety of different things here. Minister for Police and Michael Brown, thanks again for joining us, Michael.
1: Thank you, Chris. It was a real pleasure.
0: This is Around SA.
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Jorn talking to Money magazine on whether or not your savings rate is greater than inflation and how your savings might genuinely be going backwards if it's not keeping up with that. So that'll be an interesting chat to listen to. We have the brand new secret sound. So if you missed it, late last week, Jenna from Port Augusta took out the old sound. We're now at $105 thanks to Wyala, Port Pirie Harvey Norman. This is the new secret sound that you need to guess to win the cash. It's a very interesting one, isn't it? You can go to our website and you can play it as many times as you want. Also, John's going to be giving away double passes all week to the Split End Show at the Adelaide Entertainment Centre on Monday night. All you have to do is call in when you hear a Split End song. So make sure you're tuning in all the way from the start, of course. You don't want to miss it. Tomorrow morning, big breakfast, starts at 6. Great way to wake up, so make sure you're a part of it. And as promised, back to the two ups at 2, 5AU and 5CS around SA.

Better music and more of it here on 5AU and 5CS. And of course, the two ups at two continuing through this hour. I'm just poking my head in briefly, and I'll get you back into the music in a moment. But I want to make sure you know what's coming up on the big brekkie tomorrow with Jordan Curtis. Once again, plenty happening, and that includes

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1: Yes, it's been lovely to have you here. As a round SA further moves through this Monday, the 18th of May. Two-thirds of the show done, which means the 3pm news, sport and weather's on the way in a moment. No better time for you to chuck the kettle on, maybe have a small treat whilst you get a cup of coffee or tea and put it by your side. Someone's very generously in the office, by the way, left out a packet of those lint balls. Geez, they're good. I've had too many of those. So whoever in the office decided to leave them out, thank you. And also, you're not helping. But anyway, I'll have one of those with a coffee, I think. And we'll dive into the last hour and, of course, dive into the text line. I appreciate everyone who sent messages through so far. I'm looking forward to keeping your conversations alive and adding anything else you want to add to the fold as well on 0417 063963. Also within this last hour, and I want this to be an ongoing theme throughout this week as well, but National Volunteer Week. Tell me about people who deserve and should be recognised, because we'll give them a shout out. And I want to take a different approach to National Volunteer Week as I have taken previously. So we'll get to all of that and more shortly.
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5: Hey there, I'm Jackie Lim. The opposition says it'll fight to repeal Labor's tax changes to capital gains, negative gearing and trusts. It comes as two new opinion polls have found voters are not happy with the changes made in the federal budget. News poll showing voters rate it the worst budget in more than 30 years. The Cancer Council is warning concerns about the illicit tobacco market could undo years of successful policy. The health organisation's calling on the federal government to maintain tobacco taxes and public education campaigns. CEO Jacinta Redden says measures like these can't be undone.
6: The tobacco industry is now using the rise of illicit tobacco to reshape public debate and to push for lower taxes. But illicit tobacco is primarily an enforcement issue, not a tax one.
5: It comes as a Senate inquiry into illicit tobacco continues today. An internal investigation is underway after a live frog was found in a bag of lettuce from Woolies. The added extra was found in the remote WA town of Esperance over the weekend. The supermarket giant says it's an isolated incident. Greg the frog has been released into a nearby dam. Four fighter jet crew members have had to jump from their planes after a collision during a US air show. The crash happened over the Air Force Base in Idaho, with the event cancelled. And millennials are spearheading a move towards buying more locally made products. Nearly two-thirds of all those polled reported buying Australian-made goods always or often, while most of those surveyed support more domestic manufacturing and less global reliance.
0: 5CS, your sport now.
5: In sport, the Socceroos are gearing up for the FIFA World Cup at a pre-camp in Florida. Veterans Mitch Duke and Matthew Leckie among the inclusions, with more players to join in the coming weeks. Duke says he's doing everything possible at the training camp to make sure he's selected for one last World Cup.
7: To be 35 and still considered for another World Cup, you know, and experiencing one before is nothing like it. To go out, potentially retire from the national team with one more World Cup under my belt will be super special.
5: Australia opens opens its campaign against Turkey in Vancouver on June 13. That's the latest in news and sport.
8: Hey guys, it's Wilksy here. After 30-odd years of fishing Spencer Gulf, I reckon I know a thing or two. 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
10: Showers this evening on the waters. Southwesterly winds to 15 knots. Seas around 1 metre. Overnight lows ranging from 7 in the Clare Valley to 10 in Port Pirie. Tomorrow, showers on the waters. Westerly winds to 20 knots. Seas to 1.5 metres. Top temps ranging from 15 in the Clare Valley to 21 in Port Augusta.
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1: I do usually use the top of hour spots for something funny, weird, wacky, unusual, so I apologise I'm using it for something serious. But over the last hour, this is an important announcement to get out there. So, emergency use permit has been cleared by the SA government regards to ZNP50, which, if you remember back to our conversations over the last couple of weeks in regards to increased mice activity, farmers have been calling for this particular mouse bait to be released to them after, over the last couple of years, it's been held back. The state government has acknowledged that that's what's required with the increased mice activity, and they have now essentially usurped the Australian Pesticides and Veterinary Medicines Authority and said, bugger you, essentially. And they're now bringing this into play. So that is something that definitely deserves to be celebrated, because from the conversations we've had, farmers felt as if they were trying to fight the battle with one arm tied behind their back. And so well done to the SA government to recognising the need there. And it looks as if that is now going to be in play as farmers around the Adelaide Plains, for example, York Peninsula area, increased mice activity is starting to be a little problematic, so I'm glad that they've gone ahead and done that. So that's some really good news to bring to you this afternoon. Thanks for those who have joined us on the text line. I'm very much looking forward to getting into what you discuss. We'll do that next on 0417 063 963. Also, within this last hour as well, National Volunteer Week, I want to take a different perspective than what I normally do. And I'm the first to admit it's a little bit of a bummer how I approach it. It's factual, but it's a bit of a bummer. So let's now turn our attention and be more positive towards the volunteers that we have. And I'd love for you to continue your submissions. Put them in on the text line. We will get to all of this and more after we start with Journey. And don't stop believing. Hopefully this is the motivation to help you through this afternoon if you're fading out energy-wise. Thanks for joining us on Around SA, and a very good afternoon to you.

0: From Port Lincoln to Port Pirie to Port Elliot to...
1: How many ports do we have in South Australia?
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1: Really?
0: Around SA. 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

0: Yes, hello to you, to you, to you, to all of you. Thank you for joining us and for being a part of Around SA this Monday, the 18th of May. Chris Guscott here. Let's now dive headfirst into the text line and discuss what you are discussing. And I say this every day, but I truly mean it. Very appreciative for you for taking the time and joining us about anything and everything you want to discuss. The floor is always yours on 0417 063 963. Right, there's a fair bit to get to. I won't dilly-dally. So last hour of the program, we had Minister for Police and Michael Brown talking about National Road Safety Week. I brought up a handful of different things with him. The main crux of my conversation hasn't changed over the last couple of months and years. For all of the advertising campaigns and all of the work that we put into this, we have a toll that's going backwards on our roads. So now what? So what do we do going forward? And we asked that question and a handful of others to Michael Brown last hour. 586, this is Dave. He says, initial driver training. With driving school, initial skills are learnt then. The hours new drivers do with family, etc. for the logbook, so easily falsified and not guaranteed quality training. Look, I think that's a fair point. It would help younger drivers, of course, and hopefully establish lifelong skills. But I think we can all establish as well that as you get older, your skills might become a bit rusty. So I would say that bringing this in for everybody, I understand logistically that's not possible, but just making sure everybody's as sharp, not just younger drivers. But I don't mind that idea for a more regimented way of teaching younger drivers how to go through their L's and P's. So that's a good one, Dave. Thank you. Craig from Morgan. He says the reason the road toll has unfortunately gone up is because people are on their phones. The government needs to get serious. And if you are caught on your phone, you lose your license for 5 years. These fines are not saving lives. Also goes on to say he's in the car with Michael's brother, Aaron, at work. So there you go. Small world. Thank you, Craig. 5 years. That's a big penalty. And goes back to the conversation we have a lot as well, trying to figure out how to disincentivize a behavior but not send someone off for capital punishment because they're on their phone in their car. 5 years feels steep to me. But, look, I suppose you're right. I mean, if you get fined, I mean, demerit points are in place as well. Whether it's enough to deter people, it's a good conversation to have. I'm not sure I agree with 5 years, though. But if you want to keep your messages coming in on that particular topic, you are more than welcome to do so. Brett Prince as well. Terrific job within our network. He has sent in a handful of statistics that he came across as well for National Road Safety Week. I found this really interesting. So this is surveying Australian drivers, how often they use their phones. Half of Gen Z drivers, 50%, 40% of millennials admit to taking photos or videos while they're driving, which is pretty incredible. More than two-thirds of Gen Zs and more than half of millennials read texts at red lights. And I think everybody agrees that phones are a bad influence. It's just they keep using them. And so I don't know how to perceive that. South Australia, surprisingly, though, are least likely to check their phones within a few minutes of receiving a notification. So far behind all the other states. So I don't know whether SA drivers just like lying more or we actually are better at it. But interesting stats. So thank you, Brett, for sending those in. And finally, we got a text on 915. Who has the same thing to say every time we talk about this, which, long story short, is the fact that we're trying to reduce the road toll as people are more mobile is a flawed idea, and goes on to say that we should just accept risk in our lives and we should essentially stop trying to get better. Which, look, I get where you're coming from, but there's no harm in having ambition towards something that everybody gets a net positive out of. So why not try to get the road toll down? I'm the first to say that the targets they've set are very unrealistic. It's utopian. But why not try? Why not try to figure something out? Thank you for the text nonetheless. All right. First hour of the program. I asked you, just plain and simple, we had that thunderstorm that came through and hit some areas of regional SA quite hard on Saturday evening. And I said, how alert are you to the alerts? Do you pay attention to this sort of thing? Brad from Loxton says, yes, I'm really interested in weather warnings, how much potential rain we're going to get and what warnings. So I'll ask you a follow-up to that, Brad. In Loxton, where I believe you got about 30-odd mil or so, so how accurate is it? Is it a bit boy who cries wolf sometimes and then you fatigue out a bit, or is it accurate around the Riverland? So if you want to provide me a follow-up text, Brad, that'd be much appreciated. Peter Says forecast for Karoonda was 100% chance of 10 to 15 mil. We got two. All at the Bombs should be sacked. Look, it's not an easy gig, but their accuracy has been called into question a fair bit recently. So you and many others, Peter. So I appreciate that. So keep your messages coming in on 0417 063 963. Let's talk National Volunteer Week next.
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0: Yes, thank you everybody for joining us, wherever you've been listening to me from and whatever you've been doing in the meantime, with hopefully it's your feet kicked up, relaxing, and you're enjoying the day. And if not, here's to hoping that's not too far away for you. Chris Guscott here, just wrapping up the program, National Volunteer Week. Now, what I've been asking for on the text line throughout the program is for you to essentially put a shout-out out to a volunteer who you think deserves some recognition, and it's something that I think we are not very good at because we go head down, we say this is for the betterment of what's around us, we're not looking for credit, it's the Australian way, and that's great, it's noble, but I think what we need to do is get better at celebrating those around us and great volunteers who tirelessly keep whatever we have in front of us running and whatever type of organisation. And this is exactly the point of National Volunteers Week, and twofold to be able to not only celebrate great volunteers in place, but of course to incentivise others to join in. Now, I'm hoping tomorrow, tracking down an interview in regards to what I think is a great volunteer initiative, which benefits everybody, and I will hopefully have that for you tomorrow. So the idea over this week, and we've gotten one message in saying I just want to give a shout out to Smitty, who does a terrific job behind the barbecue every week. That's a great message. Thank you. Maybe a bit more specific. I love that you texted in, but there's a lot of Smitties out there, that is for sure, who operate barbecues. So if you are a Smitty who's operated a barbecue, well done to you. But keep your messages coming in throughout this week, and I want to keep highlighting this. Because, and something that I've touched on throughout the program, is that when we've talked volunteers in the past, it's about how the culture of volunteerism is dying away slowly and how you incentivize younger people to get back into that, because you can speak to this better than I can, of course. You would have grown up with that culture of saying, well, it's just what you do. You go and volunteer at your community organizations and your sporting clubs, and that's just how it goes. But it's very different in 2026 for younger people. And the pool to volunteer is just less and less so. And then what you have, of course, is an aging volunteer base who have more and more things put on them, and then they get stressed, and then people pull away from that. And then, of course, the workload only intensifies for those who have hung around. And as saddening as that is, I want to turn the attention the other way and this week celebrate those who have done a great job and to highlight them and to give them the recognition they deserve statewide, much in the same way I do it with the Midweek Mind Games. I call you a genius, and you get to know that I've broadcast your name across the state as such. I want to do the same thing with this. So doesn't matter when you send them in. We'll see them 24/7. But send your messages in and start celebrating people. And we'll read them out, and we'll make sure that they know that they are appreciated for what they do. And that is, again, the crux of National Volunteer Week. We have a great opportunity going far and wide across the state, so make sure you take it. Text line's there, 0417 063 963. Looking forward to seeing what I get. Thanks for joining us on Around SA.
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1: Yes, thank you everybody for joining us on Around SA. Nearly time for me to say farewell, but I'm just going to quickly dip back into the text line on 0417 063963. John says, as part of National Volunteers Week, why don't those people that volunteer to do CFS, SES and the other emergency service support jobs get the emergency services levy exempt to cover the fuel they use, the time they put in, the family disruption, all hours of the night and day? It would be a small thing that would not cost a lot to the bottom line, but be well appreciated. I think that is a good idea, John. So thank you for all your messages today. There's been plenty to discuss and you can keep it going at any time. Text line's always there for you to use. We got Jonesy and Amanda coming up next. After that, Christian O'Connell at 7, 80s at 8 with Shane after that. So goodbye for now. Have a terrific evening. And of course, as we've been discussing today and is as pertinent as ever, make sure you're staying safe on the roads. I'll talk to you tomorrow.

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6: Hey there, I'm Jackie Lim. The Treasurer isn't surprised by the backlash from voters in the wake of last week's budget. Today's news poll shows 52% of respondents believe they'll be worse off as a result of the changes, including the property tax reforms. Jim Chalmers says this is about what he was expecting.
7: It would surprise me more if we got some sort of bounce in the polls from the difficult decisions that we took in the budget. We don't hand down budgets expecting to make some kind of big positive difference to an opinion poll.
6: 900 people with a history of domestic violence have been charged as part of a police operation across New South Wales. Dozens of firearms and kilos of drugs seized during the raids. New South Wales Acting Assistant Commissioner Adam Johnson says every 3 minutes police respond to a DV incident.
8: But I think the message needs to get across a lot stronger. This is a stain on society. It's a scourge. And it's something that the New South Wales Police Force won't take a backward step on.
6: Most Aussies say they feel ripped off at the supermarket checkout. A Finder survey showing 79% believe they're being overcharged. It comes just days after Coles was found to have misled customers with its Down Down campaign. A military rescue diver has died while trying to retrieve four bodies from a Maldives deep sea cave. Five divers died in the cave network late last week, with four believed to still be 50 metres below. Finnish expert divers are now mapping out a new plan to pull them out. And Delta Goodrum might be building a mansion in Queensland. It comes after the singer was spotted in Brizzy with a listing star known as the go-to person for luxury property.
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6: In sport, two MotoGP riders are in hospital following separate high-speed collisions at the Catalan Grand Prix yesterday. Alex Marquez has been left with a broken neck after running into a wall, while Johan Zarco suffered knee and ankle injuries in a three-rider pile-up. And Blues coach Laurie Daly admits he's excited to see what his new-look squad brings in Origin 1. Daly has named six new faces and says he has every confidence in the side.
9: Coming to camp, you get ready to go, the team settled, and yeah, you just go to work on trying to win the game.
6: That's the latest in news and sport.
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11: Showers this evening on the waters. Southwesterly winds to 15 knots, seas around 1 metre. Overnight lows ranging from 7 in the Clare Valley to 10 in Port Pirie. Tomorrow, showers on the waters. Westerly winds to 20 knots, seas to 1.5 metres. Top temps ranging from 15 in the Clare Valley to 21 in Port Augusta.
12: Hello there, señorita. How
13: Hello,
12: are you?
13: I'm very well, thank you.
12: Did you have a good weekend?
13: I did. A big week in our family. It's my wedding anniversary next week.
12: Yes.
13: On Friday, it's my eldest son's birthday. Liam is turning 25. And today, Jack turns 23.
12: Well, we all know what you were doing around this time.
13: Yes, IVF, Brendan.
12: Taking the sex
13: I know, hasn't it? I remember when I announced my pregnancy, somebody said, oh.
12: Hey.
13: What did he say? Oh, what were the memories of that night? And I thought, well, they involved some technology
12: yep.
13: and a couple of doctors in the room.
12: And a
13: thank
12: test
13: you for asking.
12: But look at Jack, 23
13: today. 23
12: Whoa.
13: Today.
12: He and I, Liam and Jack, are very close. I'm very close with those boys.
13: You are, and I love that.
12: And I've been, you know, in their life before they were born. I gave you the pep talk when you said, I'm never going to have kids. I remember that speech you said. Remember that years
13: I was,
12: ago?
13: I said, I might be looking down the barrel. We were trying. We did IVF for years. I might be looking down the barrel of not having a baby.
12: And we had, you know, my good friend Scott and Vicky, they had the same situation.
13: They now have three children.
12: Yeah, and but they were looking at the life of not having children.
13: Yeah.
12: And I think that's hard. One of those things in life when you really want something and you can't have it.
13: To come up against something as an adult that you can't change is very, very hard.
12: And that's why I'm very mindful. I'd never say to a young couple that's been just getting married, I say, when are you having kids or anything? People still sort of do that. And I think, well, you know, it's not because it's not up to you. It's not as easy as it looks.
13: No, and you only hear these success stories. People don't tell the stories of the sadness.
12: Exactly. But Jack, what a fella. And I always remember like yesterday.
13: The two of you have great fun together.
12: Remember when he got the Lego Death Star, which I said to you, don't buy him that.
13: You did not say that.
12: I said, don't buy him that because he's not going to do it.
13: You're rewriting history. He was a mad Lego fan. We were able to get a Death Star that he wanted.
12: Mm-hmm.
13: But when we realised it's just grey on grey on grey on grey, it's so hard to make for a kid.
12: It's a fully operational battle
13: but
12: station.
13: He wanted it. He wanted it. But you've razzed him. If he's listening to this now and he likes to listen to the show, he'll be so upset.
12: He's actually.
13: You're still razzing
12: him. He's blocked me from calling him today.
13: Still razzing him.
12: Well, let's go down memory name, Lane. Remember when Jack and I were building the Death Star?
0: How's it all going? Guys?
14: No, you didn't.
0: Yeah.
14: No, you didn't. No, hey. Didn't. Oh, you tripped me over, man. Yeah, come on.
0: Fail. Hey, guys. How do you know the computer screen? You're supposed to be upstairs working on the Death Star.
15: But, Mum, can Jonesy sleep over?
14: Yeah, Miss Keller.
0: No, you're a grown man. Get out.
15: Well, you better go home.
14: Mm. Your mum seems a bit cranky.
15: Yeah, see you at school tomorrow.
14: Okay.
13: You're both hams.
12: And when you went away on that special assignment with Dr. Chris Brown, which we haven't seen the fruits of yet.
13: Apparently, it'll be on air this year.
12: Really?
13: Yeah.
12: So when did you film that? It was like 2 years ago.
13: It was.
12: You took 2 weeks off.
13: No, listen to you. I had about a week and a half and I went to Africa on a secret assignment.
12: Yeah, and we still haven't seen the fruits of these endeavours.
13: No, I made a Death Star. You'll be thrilled. But anyway, Jack did the show while I was away.
12: He was very good.
13: Yeah.
12: Happy birthday, mate.
13: Happy birthday, Jack.
12: We have an action-packed show today. Em Gillespie is going to unpack the kook of Eurovision.
13: Not just the kook. I think Delta was robbed. She was just extraordinary.
12: You know,
13: and also her career internationally will begin now because people the world over went, listen to that voice and look at that woman.
12: Amazing. I had a feeling she wasn't going to win, though. Nothing to do with Delta. It's just the world, the mother beeping world. And that's it of Eurovision. And we can't do anything until we do the Fast Five. Have a crack at the Fast Five. Jonesy and Amanda driving you home with Jam Nation.
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0: Good afternoon to you. It's Jonesy and Amanda driving you home.
1: How fast can this thing go?
2: Faster than the speed of light.
3: Jonesy and Amanda's
2: Fast Five.
0: It's good on a Monday. A cup of soup for the brain. The Fast Five.
4: I don't think anyone other than you and I think a cup of soup is a
0: cup
4: good
0: of soup
4: thing.
0: At this time is great. At this time of the afternoon, right now, you're not too hungry. You eat the soup. You enjoy it. Miso soup. Get
4: miso
0: into it.
4: Miso soup.
0: The Japanese, they were right. Anyway, five questions. Could you go all the way? That's what about that? There's a lot of things I was wrong about, but, you know, we've moved on. Can you go all the way and answer all five questions correctly? If you do that, Amanda will say.
4: The prize today, an unlimited 12-month Amason plan.
0: Woo.
4: You, as it says here, escape your pricey telco with great mobile deals at Amason.
0: Connor is in Camden Park.
4: Hi, Connor.
5: Good morning. How are you? Afternoon.
4: Afternoon. Are you celebrating with a cup of soup?
5: Yeah, no.
4: And rightly so. It doesn't matter what flavour it is. It tastes has an aftertaste of vomit.
0: My go-to is tomato. I like the tomato. But then there's that beef pepper steak one that you get.
4: I don't mind that. All the pumpkin-y ones just a vom. Would you agree?
0: Not vom. Pumpkin's good.
4: If it's homemade, I don't think pumpkin cup
0: anyone can make. Johnny No Talent in the Kitchen can make pumpkin soup.
4: I saw him on MasterChef.
0: It's so easy.
4: Connor, here's question number one. Which sci-fi, before we continue, how often have you made pumpkin soup? Never. Here's question one. Which sci-fi TV character changes appearance through a process called regeneration?
5: Oh, I would not have a clue.
4: No, I wouldn't have had a clue either. You'll know the answer, but I wouldn't have known what the answer
0: Maybe
4: was.
0: Maybe Narelle of Werribee knows.
4: Hi, Narelle.
6: Hello, how are you?
4: Very well.
0: Thanks, Narelle.
4: Which sci-fi TV character changes appearance through a process called regeneration? Might need to give a clue. This is a hard question.
0: No, Narelle's working on it. Oh, you want a clue?
4: How about this? Regeneration. Oh, look. Brendan doesn't want me to give a clue.
0: No, because Amanda is the...
4: Okay.
0: Because you're a mother.
4: You've given a...
0: No, but you give away the easiest.
4: Will you do an oblique?
0: Okay, let me say something. Phone box.
4: Oh, that's what I was going to say. That's the easiest giveaway.
0: Narelle?
6: Superman.
4: No. Oh, no. Oh, okay. No. Sorry, Narelle.
0: Well, do you want to go to Baz from the Central
4: Coast? Yeah, that's what Baz can do. Hi, Baz.
0: Baz. Ryan's leaning over. You want to say something,
7: well,
0: Ryan?
7: I can give another clue here if we need one.
4: Okay, let's see if Baz knows, though. Which sci-fi TV character, Baz, changes appearance through a process called regeneration? We've used the term phone box.
5: Doctor Who?
4: Doctor Who.
0: Go on. I thought it was Tin Hat Tuesday. We repurposed that for Tin Hat Tuesday. But that's tomorrow. Baz, question three for you. Which country...
4: No. Question two.
0: Oh, number two. Sorry.
4: We're playing the not-so-secret sound.
0: It's Monday. I should have had the soup.
4: Duh. We have to retrain you after a weekend off. What sound is this, Baz?
0: It's Amanda's Saturday night.
4: It's me putting on my underpants. Drill? No, it's not a drill.
0: Not a drill.
4: This is not a drill.
0: Play the Fast Five. It's Jonesy and Amanda. Driving you home with Jam Nation.
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0: Hello there, it's Jonesy Demanda driving you home this Monday afternoon.
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4: Fast five.
0: Fast five time. Barry is in Romsey.
5: Hi, Barry.
6: How are you going?
5: Very well. You've come in time for the not-so-secret sound. Duh. What is this sound, Barry?
6: That sounds like sticky tape. Or
5: yeah,
6: tape.
5: Packing tape. Yeah. That's it. Me having my legs waxed with it.
0: Barry, which country won Eurovision this year?
6: Oh, my God.
5: I can give Barry multiple choice. Go on.
0: Do you want multiple choice, Barry?
6: Yeah, why not?
0: Okay. A, Bulgaria. B, Romania. Or C, Italy.
6: I was thinking Finland for some reason, but
5: that's not on the list.
6: No, we'll go with Bulgaria.
5: It was Bulgaria.
0: Well, the Bulgarians.
5: Yeah,
0: they robbed our Delta.
5: Oh, our Delta didn't. Wasn't she remarkable?
0: Didn't you see her sitting next to Matt, her husband Matt?
5: Yeah,
0: he's the nicest guy in the history of the world. Wow.
5: Wow.
0: What? I had a feeling she wasn't going to win, though, because it doesn't fit the narrative, because we can't have it.
5: No, but we weren't going to have it here. We do a deal with one of the European cities, and they do it. But we're going to be talking all things Eurovision with Emma Gillespie shortly.
0: Barry?
6: Yes?
0: What? You're not in trouble, mate. It's okay. Barry, what name is given to the wooden dolls that stack inside each other?
6: Is it just the Russian dolls?
0: Yeah.
5: Well, they are Russian
0: dolls.
5: They've
0: got a name, though.
5: They're traditional Russian nesting dolls, but they do have a name. Sorry, Barry.
0: Oh, jeepers.
5: No, well,
0: okay.
5: That's not the answer.
0: Okay, you're stone cold. Joe is in Clyde.
5: Hello, Joe.
7: Hello, how are you both?
5: Very well. What do you call the wooden dolls that stack inside each other?
7: They would be, is it babushka dolls?
0: Babushka.
5: Or else we'd say, matryoshka dolls.
0: Righto. It would be hard to carve those things out. I guess they use a lathe, don't they?
5: You know, I've got some. Are you heading towards a joke?
0: No.
5: Oh, I thought you were heading towards a pun of some kind. I don't want to interrupt your joke telling.
0: No.
5: But I've got a set of Russian dolls that are all the royal family.
0: Oh.
5: Inside the Queen is Prince Philip. Inside Prince Philip is Prince Charles. Inside Prince Charles is Diana. And then there's William and a little tiny Harry.
0: And they've cut Andrew out. Cut him out of the mix.
5: Andrew's inside a prison.
0: He can't even be in a babushka doll. That's a sad state of affairs. Joe, this is question five. It's going to be you, okay, Joe? You ready?
7: Oh, yes.
0: Oh, come on, Joe. The lineups for which major rugby league event have been unveiled?
7: The lineup. Oh.
0: You know this, and they play it. They play it at the MCG. I don't think they're doing it this year.
5: They play it a couple of times a year. The biggest event
7: of rugby league. Of the NRL?
0: Yes.
5: Of the NRL.
0: Yes. And what do they call it, Joe?
7: Come on, Joe.
5: Sorry, Joe.
0: We'll go to Stacey in Diggers Rest.
5: Hi, Stacey.
8: Oh, hello. How are you?
5: I'll reread the question. The lineups for which major rugby league event have been unveiled? In the paper today, these lineups.
0: Yep.
5: What's the event?
8: State of Origin.
0: State of Origin. Are you a Victorian, Stacey? Do you appreciate State of Origin?
8: I am not a Victorian. I'm a Queenslander. I'm going to State of Origin on June here in Melbourne.
0: Okay, well, there you go. You know more about it than we do.
5: I saw that Reece Walsh isn't in.
0: What happened to Reece Walsh?
5: Don't know.
0: Latrell Mitchell's not in either.
5: And Teddy Tedesco is in.
0: James Tedesco.
5: That make the elastic that hold up his underpants and building a new factory. They rub their hands together and go, great.
0: Yeah, you don't seem to have a problem with that, though.
5: His dacks are always falling over his big round moon of a bottom.
0: Stacey, you just did it for the big round. Do you reckon he does it on purpose?
8: Stacey. I think he does.
5: He's got a rump like the zebra in Madagascar. And I'm a Roosters fan, I can say that.
0: That circus. Congratulations, Stacey. You have won the Jam Pack, an unlimited 12-month Amaysim plan. Escape your pricey telco with great mobile deals at Amaysim. Stacey, thank you.
8: Excellent. Thank you so much.
5: Thanks,
8: Stacey.
5: Awesome. Lovely.
0: Carry on about your business.
5: Well, coming up, Emma Gillespie's going to give us the download on Eurovision, and you can win $2,000 every day this week thanks to Neutral Life.
0: Yeah, jonesyandamanda.com.au. 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

0: Hello, it's Jonesy and Amanda driving you home.
1: I had quite a culture, a mix of cultural things on the weekend.
0: Really? What did you do?
1: Well, one of the things I did, well, I didn't do it, but the finale of Outlander dropped around the world. The sobs that were heard around the world. A whole lot of memes are, if you've got friends who are into Outlander, check on them because there's a lot of ugly crying right now.
0: Mm-hmm.
1: It's the whole series, 10
0: so
1: years, wrapped up. It wrapped up. And I think the ending, and I'm probably giving spoiler alerts when I haven't even seen it, but I get the impression that the ending is slightly ambiguous. Are they alive or aren't they?
0: Oh, so, like Lost.
1: Well, nothing like Lost. So anyway, that happened. But speaking of Sam Heughan, and I spoke about this last week, that Sam Heughan has now taken up with I'm trying to make it sound professional.
0: Sure.
1: He's reading audio erotica.
0: Yeah, which anyone can do.
1: I have subscribed.
0: Of course you are.
1: And I listened to the first episode.
2: All I want is to hear her voice again. Ask if she's read anything good.
1: I listened to the first episode. Yeah. And
0: is it saucy?
1: At the moment, it's just romantic.
0: Right.
1: But it's,
0: are you heading towards Turgid Town?
1: Tumescent. I hope there's a lot of tumescent turgidity around the corner. That's painful, doesn't it? But one thing I did see on the weekend that had me bawling my eyes out, there's a book that I had listened to as an audiobook called Remarkably Bright Creatures, which I'd absolutely loved. And I've spoken about this before, that I have a fear and a horror and a giant ick about octopuses, about squids. This book was so beautiful. It's about, I want to cry just reading it because just talking about it was an emotional book about a giant Pacific octopus in an aquarium and the woman who cleans the aquarium and the young man who comes to town looking for his dad.
0: Right.
1: It sounds like the least likely story anyone would
0: want to hear. So she's an aquarium cleaner.
1: She's an older lady who's cleaning the aquarium.
0: Yep.
1: I watched this. The movie is now on Netflix. It's got Sally Field in the role of her lifetime.
0: Really?
1: It's so emotional. And it's so beautiful. Everyone's raving about it. Here's the trailer.
3: From this side of the tank, I've seen it all.
4: Circular motions, not up and down.
3: Of all the humans, I suppose I mind the cleaning lady the least.
5: Hello, my lovelies.
6: Breathing in.
3: She's been through a lot. The way she lost her son.
4: Didn't your mother ever teach you any of these things?
7: She didn't stick around long enough.
8: I actually came here to find my dad. I didn't even know who he was.
9: Well, he missed out on knowing a very spunky person.
8: Thank you.
3: Occasionally, humans can be

0: For everybody. And that's the voice of the octopus, Marcellus the octopus.
1: Oh, okay. And so this is from the perspective of the octopus, because it's popped up on my Netflix thing.
0: Part of it is the perspective of the octopus, mm-hmm. this salient, smart, tactile creature. And the relationship between Sally Field and the young man who's played by Lewis Pullman, who's Bill Pullman's son. And he's just fantastic.
1: Okay, yeah, right. It's a
0: fab movie. If you watch it, let me know what you think. You can contact us through our DMs on Instagram.
1: Yep.
0: Because I sobbed and sobbed.
1: Look, you're going the blub now. I'm just talking about it.
0: I am.
1: And you said a pivotal role for Sally Field? Because not since, Smokey and the Bandit has she been in something better. It's a bit like Smokey and the Bandit.
0: Remarkably bright creatures, and then there's you.
1: Do yourself a favour. No, I'm going to watch it on your recommendation. Coming up, The Download with Emma Gillespie. She will unpack everything that's we need to know about Eurovision. Jonesy and Amanda driving you home with Jam Nation.
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0: It's Jonesy and Amanda driving you home. And it's all about Eurovision with Em Gillespie from the Daily Oz. Hello, Em.
1: Hello, what an amazing time of year. You know I love me some Eurovision. Delta Goodrem.
2: Were we robbed?
1: I think we were robbed. She killed it. Yep. She was incredible. Yep. I give her a 10 out of 10. Yep. Obviously, I'm biased, but she was outstanding. I had goosebumps, tears in my eyes. She performed her song Eclipse, came fourth overall, only a few points behind Romania in third, I might add. She was coming second on the jury votes, but slipped down a little bit on the audience votes. Still absolutely punched above her weight for an Aussie performer in such a long-standing global contest, based in Europe, of course. Here's a little moment from Delta performing Eclipse in the grand final at Vienna.
2: Goosebumps.
1: She was so good. Unfortunately lost out. The winner was Bulgaria, a 27-year-old singer named Dara, a bit of a pop icon. First time Bulgaria has won. She topped both the jury and audience vote with this freaky pop crowd pleaser. It's called Bungaranga. Here's a little bit of the winning track.

0: That's incredibly Eurovision,
1: that is
0: isn't
1: so
0: it?
1: So
0: Eurovision. Apparently, Bungaranga means riot or uproar in some Creole languages, but the singer explained that it's basically this idea, this concept. We all have Bungaranga in ourselves, and it's the moment you choose to lead with love, not fear, she said. I was really impressed by France. They put forward a 17-year-old. Her name is Monroe. She was absolutely incredible. I wanted to play you a little bit of her song just for these operatic vocals, remembering she is 17.

0: Wow.
1: Wow.
0: It's no Bungarunga, but...
1: Wow.
2: Still pretty good. I was shocked she only came 11th. I think she deserved to be higher up. But obviously it's Eurovision, so it wouldn't be Eurovision without its share of absolutely weird and wonderful and freaky. I wanted to give you my kind of stream of consciousness notes from a couple of countries. I've done this before in the past. So here's a few of my standouts. Denmark, hot men shaking butt in a glass box. Germany, stunning singer, shame about the voice, 3 out of 10. Belgium, weird, even for Eurovision. Albania, chainmail, but make it Mardi Gras. Greece, yes, finally a really weird one. Gangnam Style with a fireman's pole. Ukraine, weird little black gloves, looks a bit like gangrene has set in. Delta, 10 out of 10, no notes. Serbia, Game of Thrones meets the Dark Crystal. Croatia, Druid girl group, sexy Vikings. UK, the post-Brexit tragedy continues. Why are we singing German? Moldova, a bit like a spin cycle instructor shouting at you, not what I need on a Sunday morning. Finland, too many wooden instruments, so close to so many open flames. Lithuania, man covered in silver, it's giving lead poisoning. Sweden, singing in a COVID mask, must be very sweaty on the upper in there. Cyprus, wow, abs, she's got abs, she wants you to know she's got abs. And Romania, song called Choke Me, it's exactly what you think.
0: Right.
1: Wow.
0: Em, you've brought us all the information, kook included. Thank you, Em.
2: Thank you for having me. It's my favourite time of year.
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0: Better than Bungarunga, $2,000, and we'll tell you how you can get that. That's coming up next. Jonesy and Amanda driving you home with Jam Nation.
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5: You might not see poverty, but it follows 8-year-old Max to school every day. 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
7: Hey there, I'm Jackie Lim. The federal government is facing criticism over proposed changes to trusts, with the coalition branding the plan a death tax. Under the changes, a minimum 30% tax would apply to discretionary trusts. The government says it's about closing loopholes, while the coalition argues families would be unfairly impacted. Meantime, the opposition leader says he's not surprised about the latest opinion polls, which show more than half the country feel short-changed by last week's federal budget. Angus Taylor says small businesses have also been dudded by the changes.
8: Every accountant in this country who has clients who are small business people got calls over the weekend. What are we going to do? This government is going after us. But this is not a government that cares about small business. Never has, never will.
7: Investigations are underway after two people died in separate unit fires this morning. The blazes in Canberra and Ballarat both saw emergency crews called around 6:30 a.m. local time. The causes and identities of the victims are yet to be revealed. Southeast Queensland is currently being drenched in a rare weather event. It's dumping close to a month's worth of rain. Many properties are without power and roads are underwater. Australia is facing a shortage of burial space, with many families now turning to alternative options. Major cities expected to reach cemetery capacity within the next decade. And an investigation is underway at a WA Woolies after a live frog was found in a bag of lettuce. The supermarket giant says it's an isolated incident. The frog, named Greg, was released at a nearby dam.
6: 5CS, your sport now.
7: In sport, Australia's World Cup campaign is fast approaching, with the Socceroos set to open against Turkey in Vancouver on June 13. A pre-camp in Florida is now underway as preparations ramp up. Veteran Mitch Duke says every squad member's carrying the weight of the country on their shoulders.
9: Making sure everyone's up to scratch with their condition. To have this extra preparation is key, and we've got to take advantage of that.
7: And Aaron Ray took out the US PGA Championship this morning, the Englishman scoring 9-under, 3 strokes ahead of Spain's John Ram. That's the latest in news and sport.
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12: Showers this evening on the waters. Southwesterly winds to 15 knots, seas around 1 metre. Overnight lows ranging from 7 in the Clare Valley to 10 in Port Pirie. Tomorrow, showers on the waters. Westerly winds to 20 knots, seas to 1.5 metres. Top temps ranging from 15 in the Clare Valley to 21 in Port Augusta.
0: May 18, your younger son Jack is having his 23rd birthday today.
13: He turns 23 today.
0: Sheep.
13: Remember, you were at his 21st 2 years ago. Amazing night.
0: I remember when he was on the breast.
13: Not at his 21st. Are you a weirdo?
0: No, on you. When he was little.
13: Look, just stop. How's your job at Hallmark Cards going? Just a simple happy birthday is enough.
0: I've got a good relationship with Jack. When you went on that assignment with Dr. Chris Brown for some so-called TV show.
13: Yeah, it was.
0: That's supposed to be going to air at some stage.
13: Yes, it will.
0: And you had to take a week and a half off.
13: Yes, I did.
0: And we didn't see Cooey.
13: Could you do any more
0: But I was happy to cover for you, and I had various people come in and fill your giant homie peds. I had Scott Cam come in, Jessica Rowe came in, Julie Goodwin came in. Who else came in?
13: Todd McKenney.
0: Todd McKenney came in. And Jack was one of the more important people because we've got a good relationship and he wants to get into the business. I would have got Liam in, but he doesn't want to get in on the business. He's doing other stuff. But Jack said, oh, I'll come in. And he did a great show. And him and I have, I guess, a bit of a history. Remember, for some reason, the Channel 7 show House Rules. Mm-hmm. For some reason, we were on that show and I had to look after Jack while you were at work.
13: That's right. And I had to do his homework or
0: something. I had to supervise his homework. That's right.
14: Kids' homework?
15: Yeah.
14: You got homework?
15: Yeah, music.
14: I love music. I'm good at music.
15: Yeah.
14: What do you got?
15: Oh, a trombone.
14: A trombone?
15: Yeah,
14: trombone. Right. Okay, yeah. Well, let's hear it.
15: All right.
14: Hey.
15: Yeah.
14: How long have you been doing this for?
15: Oh, just 4 years.
14: How long do we have to practice for?
15: Oh, just an hour today.
14: A what?
15: An hour.
13: Okay. That's why I went overseas. Is that him?
0: What happened? Well, I fed him baked beans. What happened to the trombone?
13: I think we gave it away.
0: I'm glad he gave it away as well. Yeah. But happy birthday, mate. Right now we have $2,000 for you, not Jack.
13: No.
0: $2,000 for you thanks to Nutrilife. All you got to do is go to jonesydemanda.com.au.
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0: Muscle Memory. Every day we give away $2,000 just by testing out the old grey matter. We give you a subject and you have 10 seconds to name five varieties of the given subject. For example, Amanda, that girl there.
4: It could be anything. It could be, so you have 10 seconds to list five types of flowers, say. That's not today's one, but it could be that.
0: Okay, well, what about you last week?
4: Oh, yeah, I was good last week.
0: Five motorcycle brands, go.
4: Kawasaki, Honda, Suzuki, Harley-Davidson, Ducati.
0: Oh,
4: but don't make it too niche. It won't be that hard.
0: The Triumph people are very upset.
4: It won't be that hard, we promise you.
0: Nathan has joined us. He's in Perth.
4: Hi, Nathan.
5: Hey, guys. How you doing?
0: You, jonesyandamanda.com.au. That's how you registered?
5: Yes, it is.
0: Okay. Just making sure. This is what we do when we start a bed in a new competition, Nathan. Mm. So other people can register as well.
4: Jonesy's showing all the scaffolding, Nathan.
0: No, it's just about being part of a relatable radio show.
4: Thank you for being so warm and relatable, Brendan. So as we say, we've got a different category every day. I'm going to mention what the category is, today's subject. You have to give me five examples of things in that category in 10 seconds. Do you understand the assignment, Nathan?
5: Yes, I do.
4: Let's see if we can get you $2,000. You ready with the timer, Ryan?
6: Yeah.
4: Today's subject, 10 seconds. We need five vegetables. Go.
5: Carrot, capsicum, onion, tomato, spinach,
4: yes.
5: Lettuce.
4: Yes,
0: no,
4: yes,
0: no.
4: You did it. You've put in your lunch order at
0: tomatoes.
4: The same time.
0: Tomatoes are fruit, but you backed it up with lettuce. You had tons of time.
4: Oh, you've done very, very well.
0: You actually had 5 seconds left. Did you know that?
5: Awesome.
0: Nathan, congratulations. You have won $2,000.
5: Woo! Thank you so much, guys. Really appreciate that.
0: Carry on about you. Sounds like the cops are after you.
4: We'll play again tomorrow.
0: We will. And if you'd like to register, jonesyandamanda.com.au. It's that simple. Thanks to Nutrilife. Jonesy and Amanda driving you home with Jam Nation.
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0: Good afternoon to you. It's Jonesy and Amanda driving you home.
1: There's always been lots of speculation about what the Queen carried in her handbag.
0: Yeah.
1: One of those terrible urban myths that she had a spare number two in there in case she had to go to the loo. And don't pull a face. You know the story.
0: I don't know the story.
1: She carried a spare number two in case she had to go to the toilet and people wanted to collect things of hers.
0: Right. Go on.
1: No.
0: I've never heard this.
1: You have heard
0: No,
1: this.
0: Is this an Esther Pold one?
1: This is a fake one so that people wouldn't have.
0: But it makes no sense.
1: Yeah, why?
0: It makes no sense. If you put a fake one in there and what, someone goes in with a sieve.
1: Yeah.
0: What
1: And they haven't got the real you.
0: You know, I just think you should.
1: I carry one in my bag just in case.
0: Is it a fake one?
1: It's been petrified over the years.
0: I think you should get off your phone.
1: I've taken us down a terrible path.
0: Yes, you have.
1: But remember that lovely ad.
0: Don't laugh at her, Ryan. Don't encourage her.
1: Beautiful moment that the Queen did with Paddington Bear.
0: Oh, that was so sweet. And she had the little sandwich.
1: It was so.
0: I bought my own.
1: It was so delightful.
0: Yeah.
1: Well, the Queen may have been carrying this in her handbag. She was a big fan of quince jelly. And according to the former butler, Paul Burrell, she carried a jar of it around the world. Wherever she went, she took quince jelly.
0: And she just put it on stuff?
1: No. She'd just carry it. Yes, of course, she'd put it on stuff.
0: She'd do it to keep the
1: I bring my
0: on.
1: Own.
0: When I go around to grandma's house. That's nice.
1: But our executive producer, Jacinda, has said that she has a friend who, wherever she's travelling, has got tiny little bottles, she's decanted them, of condiments. She's got soy sauce, sriracha, salt and pepper.
0: Why?
1: In case she's somewhere and she can't get it. Many Australians travel with Vegemite.
0: Yeah. I saw you one day in the city and you were sitting down. I was meeting you and you had your bag. You've got that giant bag. And I just felt for you, like your little face. You were just sitting there.
1: I feel sorry.
0: No, it wasn't. I felt really warm towards you.
1: I took out a bowling ball and an anvil.
0: You were sitting there with your little bag. Yeah. And it reminded me, she's on the buses and the aeroplanes. And you just look like you just, and I'm just sitting there. And I thought, that bag has so much junk in it.
1: Oh, it's true. It does. I had to take a smaller bag the other day. And I took out what I needed to take every day. And it was nothing. I could have fitted it in a shoulder, in a clutch purse. But I still take this enormous thing.
0: You've got like Werther's Originals, you've got Tupperware containers.
1: Sometimes a boiled egg.
0: Yeah, well, we've already done that.
1: But what we're talking about here is things you can't leave home without, things you choose to take with you.
0: Right.
1: I know a girl who carried a small pillow with her all around the world.
0: That's weird.
1: Yeah. She travelled with a small pillow that was sentimental to her. She could not leave home without it.
0: I've got, you know what I've got? I'll join in on this.
1: Yeah. An old condom.
0: I want to carry around an old condom.
1: Sorry. Okay, just talk amongst ourselves while you rummage through your trousers.
0: I've got my bottle opener. Many times at many functions, I've saved the day.
1: But you couldn't travel overseas with that.
0: Yeah, you can. Yeah,
1: no, you can't. Yeah. How?
0: I mean, your language.
1: It'd have to be in a suitcase.
0: Yeah, no, I put it in the thing and the guy gives it back to me.
1: Oh.
0: Yeah. It's very handy.
1: Well, this is what the tribal drum is going to beat for. I can't leave the house without.
2: Don't leave home without them.
1: Was that from the American Express commercial, Carl Malden? Wow, that's a throwback. Mr. Wong.
0: I lost all my traveler's checks.
1: Well, I wasn't going to do the accent, but I'm so thrilled to you that you have stepped over that line.
0: No, he didn't. Now, Mr. Wong. He goes, what kind
1: of
0: word
1: is that? Don't do it.
0: It was a great ad.
1: Anyway, that is, I can't leave home without ... For the Queen, it was quince jelly. For Jacinda's friend, it was a small bag of condiments.
0: For Amanda, it's all amounts of crap in a bag.
1: What can't you leave home without?
0: Jonesy and Amanda driving you home with Jam Nation.
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0: Jonesy and Amanda driving you home across Australia, and today we're talking about the Queen, the late Queen.
1: The late Queen.
0: She never went out without a quince paste in a bag.
1: She was a big fan of quince jelly, and according to a former royal butler, she carried a jar of it, quote, around the world. She loved it.
0: It's a handy condiment.
1: Well, I don't know.
0: You put it with anything. You put it with cheese, you put it with biscuit, you put it with meat. It's all very good.
1: Jacinda, who is the director of our team, has said...
0: Okay. Her title changes every
1: no,
0: day.
1: No, that's why I think we have an executive producer and she's the show director. So I just want to give everyone the respect.
0: Everyone's
1: the whole
0: got
1: team knows their...
0: We respect former and past executive producers and their word salad titles.
1: She has a friend who will not leave home without a small bag of condiments, soy sauce, sriracha, salt and pepper.
0: You have your...
1: No, I can leave home without things. I'm not the sort of person that feels I have to have things.
0: Yep.
1: Though having said that, you might find the odd tea bag that I carry.
0: I've got my bottle opener in my pocket. I've got to tell you, one day I was at a fancy function and they were handing out the Heineken beers and they weren't the, you know, can't open them. And I pulled out my thing. And everyone thought that I was some sort of god. I'm just opening beers, delighting everyone.
1: So the function hadn't thought to put a bottle opener with
0: them. No, they had all the beers on the thing, and they hadn't thought that you're going to open them up with the bottle opener.
1: You're a hero.
0: And here comes Jonesy. Boom.
1: Tribal drum.
0: There you go, Governor General. Enjoy that.
1: Tribal drum is beating for I can't leave home without.
2: Don't leave home without them.
0: Maria has joined us.
1: Hi, Maria. Is this you? What can't you leave home with?
3: I cannot leave without my Nescafe coffee. Anywhere I go, I've always got a little jar with me.
1: Really? It sounds like we're doing an ad, doesn't it?
0: Yeah.
1: So a small jar of Nescafe. And where's the strangest place you've been forced to take it out?
3: Other people's homes.
1: Wow.
3: As a support worker. And overseas.
0: Mm-hmm.
1: But other people's homes, are people offended if they've got other brands that they're happy to use?
3: Oh, they can use their own brand. As long as I've got my Nescafe, I'm happy.
0: But if they've got Nescafe, how do you feel about that?
3: I just say it's okay, I've got my own.
0: Oh. Because what you could do is you could decant some of theirs into your jar. Imagine getting caught doing that.
1: Yeah. It's grandma's ashes. Thanks a lot. Thank you, Maria.
0: That's brilliant.
1: Hi, Elise. What do you have to take every time you leave home?
4: It's actually not me, it's my auntie, but she travels the world with a teapot and a tea cosy.
0: Oh.
1: Really?
4: Yep, everywhere she goes.
1: Wow. Is it a sentimental one or she's just anxious she won't get a nicely brewed cup of tea?
4: Yeah, no, she just wants a nice cup of tea, so takes it wherever she goes and she'll change the cosy depending on where she's going. She's got different themes for different places.
0: That's nice.
1: Yeah. Different themes.
0: Is she English?
4: No, Aussie.
1: Yeah. It takes up a lot of space in a suitcase.
0: Yeah, teapot.
4: Yeah, I guess he's willing to make that sacrifice.
1: Mm. Wow.
0: Matt Shervington used to wear it in his running in his running outfit.
1: Thank you, Elise. Hello, John.
5: Now, hi. I can't leave without a pack of tissues because I've noticed that as I get older, I get more and more nose hairs and that irritates my nose. And I can't pick my nose, at least not in public.
1: No.
5: And I can't do bushy.
0: No. Well, John, you're a civilized man. I think that's pretty reasonable. Although, it is the domain of old ladies walking around with a bag of tissues.
1: Is it?
0: Well, you've got them in your bag.
1: Have I? A small packet, just in case, because I travel with my sons who never bring anything.
0: John, have you toyed with the hanky? Well, I know we discussed this last week, tribal drum-wise, I mean, pub test-wise. Would you go with the hanky?
5: No chance in hell.
0: No.
1: Well, John, thank you.
0: We're
1: going to take more of your calls. I can't leave home without...
0: Jonesy and Amanda driving you home with Jam Nation.
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1: Hi, I'm Rana Hussein. The AFLW has unveiled its opening date for 2026. The season will kick off on August the 9th with the Saints taking on Carlton as part of the annual Spuds game. The 12-round season will wrap up with the grand final on November 28th. The Adelaide Thunderbirds have jumped to the top of the Super Netball table with a 4-goal win over the Melbourne Maverick last night. In yesterday's other game, the Swiss strand the Fever 63-57. And qualifying for the French Tennis Open gets underway tonight with Aussies Taylor Preston, Storm Hunter and Madison Inglis all aiming for a spot in the main draw.
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4: Jamie says it's the friendly staff. 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
6: Hey there, I'm Jackie Loom. The federal government is defending changes to trust tax rules as the coalition claims the move amounts to a death tax. The proposal would enforce a minimum 30% tax on discretionary trusts, targeting income splitting strategies used by high earners. Labor says the reforms close loopholes, while critics warn families managing inheritance could be caught in the crackdown. Meantime, the PM is continuing to defend changes to negative gearing. He claims the changes are a common sense move that won't affect those who already have investment properties. Anthony Albanese says it's about building up the wealth of the nation.
7: If you have a negatively geared home, you can still continue. There are no changes in those arrangements. But if you want to invest in the future, it needs to be a new home.
6: A military rescue diver has died while trying to retrieve 4 bodies from a Maldives deep sea cave. 5 divers died in the cave network late last week, with 4 believed to still be trapped 50 metres below. Experts from Finland are now mapping out a new plan to pull them out. An infectious disease expert is warning the Democratic Republic of Congo's Ebola outbreak may have been active for some time. The World Health Organization declared a public health emergency of international concern. And Kylie Minogue has confirmed a 40th anniversary tour next year. Fans and industry insiders have speculated it could adopt Taylor Swift's Eras-style format, celebrating hits from across her 4 decades in the biz.
5: 5CS, your sport now.
6: In sport, qualifying for the French Open gets underway tonight. Aussies Chris O'Connell, Alex Bolt and Taylor Preston all gunning for a spot in the main draw. And the Socceroos are ramping up preparations for the World Cup at a pre-camp in Florida. Experienced forward Mitch Duke says they're making the most of their prep time.
8: It's been a tough camp so far. We are one of the earlier ones because obviously our season's finished earlier and we need that top up and the conditioning to keep going, and you know, we're building up to a major tournament, and the boss is making sure there's no stone left unturned.
6: That's the latest in news and sport.
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10: Showers this evening on the waters. Southwesterly winds to 15 knots, seas around 1 metre. Overnight lows ranging from 7 in the Clare Valley to 10 in Port Pirie. Tomorrow, showers on the waters. Westerly winds to 20 knots, seas to 1.5 metres. Top temps ranging from 15 in the Clare Valley to 21 in Port Augusta.
11: Jack, your youngest son is having a birthday today. Happy birthday, mate. Liam, your eldest son, is 25 on Thursday.
12: Friday,
11: what about that? We all know what was going on, didn't we?
12: Oh, as I said before, Brennan, years of IVF was what was going on.
11: Yeah, but you know.
12: You know. Well, I'm not going to sass it for you.
11: Can you make it a bit more sexy?
12: Well, who speaks like that when their kids are 25 and 23?
11: Me. Jack wants to be in this business, and you might hear him doing the traffic on the traffic network.
12: Yeah.
11: And I like to think that I've trained him. When you went on assignment with Dr. Chris Brown to do some TV show that we're yet to see.
12: Yeah, that's how it goes.
11: You took a week and a half off.
12: It will be on air this week. This year.
11: You said that a year ago.
12: Anyway, I'm not in charge of the schedules.
11: The kid's got the gift. I think he's very talented. And throughout the show, we've just been celebrating the past, like the time he and I built the Lego Death Star together.
12: How old was he? He was eight. Missing teeth. He's got a little lisp.
11: He was eight. But he didn't complete the Death Star.
12: Let it go.
11: It was never going to be completed. The next time was when I was looking after him for his trombone playing, which was dreadful at it. I think he was just in for the flatulent
12: noises. When's the bit that you say you like him?
11: I love him very much. We're good mates. And my favourite one is, and I just dug this up, JJ Review.
12: Oh, that's right.
11: Jonesy you and Jack Review.
12: That's right. And he was, how old was he, about 13, 12? About 12.
11: Well, we were reviewing games, and we were reviewing video games that he played. And together, I'd have my opinion as a whatever I was at the time, and his opinion whatever he was at the time. This is how it went down. Hello there, it's Jonesy and Jack, and today on JJ Review, we're featuring the game Friday the 13th. This is based on the movie franchise, no
13: Friday
11: doubt.
13: The 13th, and yeah.
11: So what happened in Friday the 13th? Just refresh my memory.
13: I'm pretty sure our good friend Jason with the big mask on.
11: It's a hockey mask.
13: Yeah, he must be a good big fan of sports, just runs around and kills rich white teens. Rich teens. Not white. Some diversity going on there.
11: Oh, good. So he's, you know, he's not a racist.
13: Yeah, he's not a racist.
11: Good.
13: He's doing it all for his mum who died. So
11: really?
13: He's got some morals.
11: Okay. Well, let's review the game then. So then I had to play this dreadful game, which was truly dreadful. And at the end,
14: JJ Review today, we've been reviewing the game Friday the 13th. My thoughts is that it's bloody. It's senseless.
13: It's bloody good.
12: Happy birthday, Jack.
11: Good on you, mate.
12: Well, coming up, he's not the only person celebrating today. It's 20 years since an incredible live BBC moment happened and people are remembering, and we'll play it for you next.
11: Jonesy Demanda driving you home with Jam Nation.
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0: Jonesy and Amanda driving you home with Jam Nation across Australia.
1: Well, let's give it up for an anniversary, not just my son's birthday, mm-hmm. but 20 years ago, an incredible moment happened on live television on the BBC. It was 2006, funnily enough, and a man called Guy Gomer had a job interview at the BBC. So he works in data support, a data support cleanser, whatever that means. And he was called into the reception at the BBC because he was having a job interview. So he's sitting there politely waiting to be taken inside the chasm of the BBC for his job interview. A staff member comes and says, is your name Guy? And he says, yes. Say, come with me. What happens next has been immortalized as one of the greatest live TV blunders of all time, because the staff member who approached him wasn't from IT. The staff member was a producer for News 24. The person called Guy, the producer collected, wasn't Guy Cooney, who'd been booked to be interviewed on the program, but Guy Gomer, who went along for the ride by mistake. So two men called Guy were in the foyer. Wait, one was going for an IT interview, one was being interviewed live on television as an expert. So he's ushered onto the set, he's mic'd up and he's seated in front of the camera.
2: That's such a great story.
1: And then before he knows it, the reporter introduces him. And what they are discussing was Apple Corporation versus Apple Computer, a court case. Dreadful. And here's a bit of how it went.
3: What does this all mean for the industry and the growth of music online? Well, Guy Cooney is the editor of the technology website News Wireless. Hello, good morning to you.
4: Good morning.
3: Were you surprised by this verdict today?
4: I'm very surprised to see this verdict to come on me, because I was not expecting that.
3: A big surprise.
4: Exactly.
3: Yes, yeah. With regards to the cost that's involved, do you think now more people will be downloading online?
4: Actually, if you can go everywhere, you're gonna see a lot of people downloading to the internet and the website, everything they want.
3: This does really seem to be the way the music industry is progressing now, that people want to go onto the website and download music.
4: Exactly.
2: Exactly.
1: He said afterwards, he thought, I don't want to embarrass anyone. Something's going on. I'm not sure. So I tried my best to breathe, to keep calm and get control of the situation. He said his appearance was very stressful and he was wondering why the questions weren't related to the data support cleansing job.
2: Did he get the job?
1: He'd applied for. I don't know. But imagine when they realised, and then or the person sitting in the foyer who's the expert looking up
2: Hang on
1: the, because they have TV monitors.
2: Yeah,
1: in the
2: he's
1: foyer
2: doing going, my gear.
1: What? What?
2: That's how I ended up on the Today Show. I walk in there once a week.
1: It's happened again. Not at the BBC, but have a listen to this. This is in Argentina.
5: ¿Dónde se estudia para saber tanto sobre aliens?
1: Let me explain what's going on here. This is a show that's streaming on Argentina's one of Argentina's networks, talking about UFOs, and they had a live segment where they'd booked a UFO expert to discuss newly released alien files. The whole world's talking about this. What happened, though, is the man in the center of this, he's talking via Zoom. He's not actually a ufologist. They've booked a urologist.
2: Right. Oh, that's great.
1: So good.
2: That's great. But as long as you look good in an airport lounge or a doctor's clinic or a prison, it's okay.
1: You're going to be okay.
2: By and large, the sound is down. Coming up, Instagram is on its way. Jonesy and Amanda driving you home with Jam Nation.
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0: Jonesy and Amanda driving you home with Jam Nation. It's a sad day. Music lovers, Dr. Hook, one of the main forces behind Dr. Hook, has passed away.
1: I'll pronounce his name. Dennis LoCarriere. He was the lead singer with the beard.
0: There was the guy with the eye patch.
1: And this was the guy with the beard.
0: I think the guy with the eye patch, he passed away.
1: He too. Also passed away.
0: Some time ago.
1: Yeah. Well, someone saw it, wasn't he? I love the eulogies we do. Ray Sawyer.
0: Was the he did have a he had a bung eye.
1: Did he?
0: Yeah, he did. It wasn't just a thing.
1: One didn't have a hand, one didn't have an eye. No, none of them actually had a
0: hook. Dr. Hook, because they were really good with songs with hooks. They liked a lot of sappy songs.
1: I like the sappy songs.
0: I didn't like the sap. They did some great rock type songs. I don't know, Walk Right In. Ryan, you got Walk Right In?
2: Nah.
0: Okay. A cover of the Rolling Stone.
1: I like that too.
0: Great song.

0: the Rolling Stone.
1: That's enough of that, because I quite like the sop, the sap. What about this one?
2: Sylvia,
1: love it.
0: This is a clanger.
2: So why don't you leave?
1: I love Sylvia's mother. What else, Ryan?
0: Hang on.

0: That's a great song.
1: I think the Sap works for them, though.
0: The Sap, they wrote great songs. What's another one, right? She makes a blue jeans talk.

0: It is hard.
1: Don't make it rude. What else, Ryan? When your body, they've got a lot of songs. Enough
0: of me. I didn't like when they get really, when he, Dennis would get really, was that Dennis getting mushy? Because Ray used to do the Rocky stuff. Is that
1: anything
0: it?
1: Else? No, what else? She was only 16. Oh, I think that's enough.
0: Next.
1: Rest in peace.
0: Rest in peace, Dennis. What a legacy.
1: Imagine if we did the eulogy. Nah, don't like that one. Nah, nah.
0: More rock, less sap. Jonesy and Amanda driving you home with Jam Nation.
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0: Jonesy and Amanda driving home, apropos of Dennis Lockery from Dr. Hook. He passed away at the age of 76.
1: His mate Lockery, he has passed away. Let's say his name correctly, she said, looking for the piece of paper. Lockerrier.
0: Like I said, he passed away joining his mate Ray Sawyer, who passed away in 2018 from the band Dr. Hook. And we were just talking about Only 16. Jem Y. Rye's little sensitive Jem Y. Rye ears.
1: A little nonplussed about the song we all used to listen to and have no opinion about.
0: When we're talking about Only 16.
2: She was only 16. Only 16.
1: Everyone's applauding. Congratulations.
0: But Brian, that's why Ryan's making the face. Yeah. But no, but keep going, because if you find the lyric, if you play the whole thing.
2: She was only 16.
0: Okay, no need for a pause.
2: But I loved her so.
0: And?
2: She was too young
0: to fall in love. And?
2: And I was too young
1: at
2: to
1: 50.
0: It's not saying I was 42 and she was 16. He was 16 as well. Okay, just,
1: that's an assumption.
0: In the world of cancellation, I just feel that, you know.
1: Oh,
0: Ray,
1: we're not going to cancel.
0: Well, I don't want him to cancel.
1: Dr. Hook, he's dead.
0: Why doesn't Rest people ask peace. Us to do eulogies anyway? I think we've covered that well. Let's get into Instagram.
3: Free money,
4: fast money,
5: extra cash,
6: any money. Jonesy and Amanda's
0: Instagram. You have 10 questions, 60 seconds on the clock. You can pass if you don't know an answer. We'll come back to that question if time permits. Get all the questions right. You win $1,000.
1: You can make it $2,000 by answering a bonus question, but it is double or nothing.
0: Erin in Bunbury. Hello, Erin.
7: Hello, how are you?
0: You registered online, jonesyandamanda.com.au. How was your experience?
7: Easy. It was great.
0: So it was good. Erin likes it.
1: Well, Erin, let's see if we can make it worth your while. We've got 10 questions.
0: Clearly, you didn't
1: seconds.
0: Hear our eulogy to Dr. Hook.
1: Let's see what
7: I
1: we
7: did.
1: Can.
7: I actually had to listen to that song on repeat. Well, I used to work at Crenshaw's in Bunbury, and I used to just go on Thursday night for the 3 hours. I think I must have listened to it at least 8 times.
0: Really?
1: So, and it's is it only as an older person now, or older than you were then, Erin, you go, well, that sounds a bit weird.
7: Yeah, now you listen to the words, you're like, okay.
1: Also, that one, Baby Made a Blue Jeans Talk, makes a bit uncomfortable too.
0: And there was, but there was a lot of those creepy songs, you know, you're 16, you're beautiful in your mind and all that sort of stuff. You know, we're in better times now, Erin.
1: All right, Erin, we have 10 questions, 60 seconds. If you're not sure, say pass. We might have time to come back, all right?
7: Okay.
1: Erin, good luck. Here's question one. Lip balm is used on your what?
7: Lip.
1: Question two. What are Santa's little helpers called?
7: Elves.
1: Question three. What caused the Titanic to sink?
7: Iceberg.
1: Question four. In the nursery rhyme, how many mice were blind?
7: Three.
1: Question five. What currency is used in Japan?
7: Yen.
1: Question six. How many years are in a century?
7: 10.
1: Bugger.
0: Erin.
1: You got all the hard ones, right?
0: You misspoke.
1: It's 100.
7: Oh, my God.
0: Oh, Erin.
1: Oh, Erin.
0: I thought you were going to do it. You were like...
7: I know, I was on fire. Ah.
0: You were on fire.
1: And now you have to put yourself out. Oh, Erin, what a shame, but thank you.
7: All right, well, thank you anyway.
1: Thanks,
0: Carry
1: Erin.
0: On, Erin. Thank you for joining us. If you would like to register, you could do so. jonesyandamanda.com.au for Instagram. That's coming back tomorrow. Jonesy and Amanda driving you home with Jam Nation.
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0: Jonesy Demander driving you home this Monday afternoon. A great weekend. I've had a lot of action on the weekend. Did a lot of stuff.
1: I asked you what was happening and you said you were heading in to the city for Yum Cha.
0: Yum Cha. I love going to Yum Cha. We've got our gang of friends who I've known for 1,000 years, yeah. And it's been long overdue. Haven't really seen them much. So we said, the respective couples, let's go to Yum Cha on Saturday. And you just catch the train into the city.
1: Yeah.
0: No plans. We stop at a pub, have a beer, then go to another pub, have another beer, and you just go along, and it's just fun.
1: Yeah. I asked you about it, and you said, well, we went to this bar, then this bar, mm-hmm. And you said there were about 6 or 7 beers. I said, so that was after Yum Cha, and you said, no, that was before Yum Cha.
0: Yeah, well, we got a plate of chips, and that was the problem, because we got a plate of chips at one pub at around 11 o'clock.
1: That's Yum Cha time.
0: Yeah, I know, that's what I said. But they said, well, Yum Cha Chinatown's over there. We'll just get a plate of chips to tide us over.
1: So okay. What time did you get to Yum Cha?
0: About 10:30. And there was no Yum Cha anymore.
1: It
0: was Chinese food.
1: AM?
0: At 10:30 p.m.
1: You went into town to go to Yum Cha,
0: mm-hmm.
1: And you got there at 10:30 p.m.
0: Yeah. By the time we got to Chinatown, yes. And we went to our favourite Chinese restaurant there, and they do great stuff. And sure, it wasn't Yum Cha, but we had, you know.
1: Yeah, Chinese food.
0: Chinese food. And then I was coming out of said restaurant.
1: That was the end of the night. You were all
0: heading across home. The road is my favourite pub, which I've been going through many years ago. My late father and I went to that pub to talk about the deal I would hash out to work with you.
1: Mm-hmm.
0: And I said, if we get Amanda, and he's going, this is what you got to do. So we're in this very pub, so it's very sentimental to me. And I could see a table underneath the awning, and it started to rain, and it was perfect—a perfect amount of people for our, you know, seats for our party. So I've run into the pub a little bit too enthusiastically, and I've come around the corner, and the bouncer's there. And I said, "Hey, mate, how are you? How good's this? The table's right there." And he goes, "Well, yeah, but you seem a bit intoxicated." I said, "Aren't I?" And I went, "Oh no, he's a bouncer. I've spoken too much." And he said, "This is all
1: maybe." He could have observed this without you even talking.
0: So he said, I'm afraid I can't let you in. I said, no worries, mate. Good on you. Thank you. I will bid you good night. So I've walked out of the pub, gone around the corner to the side entrance, straight in there.
1: What did you think would happen?
0: Well, I've gone straight in there. And the ladies behind the bar said, hey, how are you going? I said, oh, good. I'm just going to go to the loo and then we'll get some beers in. Anyway, I come back. He's there again. I told you weren't allowed to come in. I said, oh, mate, you're just like the bloke on the other side. He was no fun either.
1: And?
0: We left.
1: Okay.
0: Because.
1: Almost time for the next morning's Yum Cha.
0: Well, but you can get fined for that sort of stuff.
1: For what?
0: For refusing, you know, if you go.
1: Oh, that you mean you could be fined.
0: No, I could be fined for, you know, re-entering a place, a premises. So I didn't want to go crazy. You know what I'm saying? So I just went across the road to another pub.
1: Yeah, and they had laxer rules.
0: But, well, they didn't. They let you through. That was it. It was okay. You know, the irony, because the bouncer's just watching me drink a beer across the road. But, you know, I think that was okay. I wasn't Johnny Glass, everyone.
1: Weren't you?
0: I wasn't like you when you're out in the town.
1: Looking to glass everyone.
0: You're like a merchant seaman on shore leave.
2: Righto, you two. That's enough.
1: Thank you for wrapping this up, Ryan. Tin Hat anyway. Tuesday is back tomorrow.
0: Yes.
1: We have another $2,000 to give away.
0: Well, we have $4,000.
1: Well, $2,000 with muscle memory.
0: Yep.
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0: 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It's all there.
1: All there, and we'll see you tomorrow.
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14: Hey, it's the Christian O'Connell Show. I had a great weekend. Every Monday on the Christian O'Connell Show, we've got all your misheard lyrics. And the big thing on today's show, I saw this great local business name. And you'll have seen these local business names like this, where they spend quite a bit of time trying to come up with a funny pun. I always love these. So if you know of one near you, we're calling it Punny Business. You can send them in to me on the show today, 0475 031043. Brand new misheard lyrics coming up next on The Christian O'Connell Show.

0: 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All right, time for today's misheard lyrics.
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0: All right, as we play back your misheard lyrics, if we agree with them, if we don't, and for the really great misheard lyrics.
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0: Last week, Isabella had this one from Billie Eilish, One Spicy Pork Roll.
3: Yeah.
0: All right, brand new one from Carolyn. Live it up, mental as anything. A close encounter with a hard-hearted man.
4: A close encounter with a hard-hearted man.
0: Or is it a close encounter with a hot audit man? Looking at the old P&L.
4: A close encounter with a hard-hearted man.
0: Yes, well spotted. Wade has got Heaven on Stick, the song by James Rain. All browbeaters go away. Or is James not a fan of brown pizzas? All brown pizzas go away.
4: All brown pizzas go away.
0: He's really not happy about that. Dylan Jennings, One Last Time, Ariana Grande, I Gave Into the Fire. I know I should have fought it.
5: I gave into the fire. I know I should have fought it.
0: You may have heard it.
3: I hear it.
0: You know where we're going. We're going, you know where we're going? Disneyland, my friends. I gave into the fire. I know I should have farted.
5: I gave into the fire. I know I should have farted.
6: So clear.
0: That is so clear. Yeah. Crystal clear.
7: Oh, so juvenile.
0: I gave into the fire. I know I should have just farted.
5: I gave into the fire. I know I should have farted.
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0: Tim Harrison, listen, Tim's got this one. The Way You Make Me Feel, Michael Jackson. Hey, Pretty Baby with the High Heels On.
8: Hey, Pretty Baby with the High Heels On.
0: Or did Michael used to love a tradie? Hey, Pretty Baby with the High Viz On.
8: Hey, Pretty Baby with the High Heels On.
0: No! 7-year-old Nim has got this. It's been cranking Waterfalls by TLC.
3: The 7-year-olds love it.
0: Don't go chasing waterfalls. They're a bit deep, that song, isn't it, for a young 7-year-old lad?
9: Don't go chasing waterfalls.
0: But with those sharp 7-year-old ears, he's hearing, don't go chasing waterfalls. Oh,
3: yes.
0: First name Jason, surname Waterfalls. Now we know what this whole story is about. She's urging Jason Waterfalls. No,
9: don't go. Jason Waterfalls.
0: That is brilliant. Thank you very much. As always, when you miss hearing your lyrics, send them in. We play them back every Monday morning at 8 or just after 8. Christian at christianoconnell.com.au. And thank you.
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0: Christian O'Connell's show. Yesterday, I had to go and pick up my wife from a hospital appointment, and it was an area in a suburb we don't know very well. And I got there a bit early, and I don't know if you've got anywhere near hospitals, trying to get anywhere to park around there is a nightmare. So I'm going down side streets, sort of doing ever-decreasing and increasing circles. I don't know where the hospital is right now. She's had a local anaesthetic. She's going to have to walk about 8Ks. This isn't helped at all.
1: Oh, nice.
0: So anyway, I find someone to park. It's just in a residential street. And I make sure they're not blocking anyone's driveway. And I wait for the call from my wife so he can come and get me. So I go try and trace my steps back. So I'm there for about 20 minutes, just outside some house. And I look in and I see that there's someone looking at me. You know, we all do that peer when there's some strange car you don't recognise. And it's not permit holders. I'm not blocking a driveway, but I could see this lady really staring at me. I sort of waved to say, hope it's all right. She doesn't say anything, like move the car. 10 minutes later, this lovely woman comes out who listens to the show called Narelle with a cup of tea and some biscuits for me.
1: Oh,
0: she goes, lovely. It is you, isn't it, Christian? I went, yes. She goes, I listen to the show. Can I ask what you're doing outside? I went, I'm going door to door. I'm just looking for new listeners. I can tick you off the list. We haven't got the budgets for marketing. I'm literally door to door, like the Avon man. Hello, can I interest you in a breakfast show?
1: Oh, that is so sweet.
0: She brought a cup of tea out and some biscuits.
2: So incredible.
0: We had a lovely chat. Really nice chat. And then I went to go and pick up my wife, and she saw that there was some biscuits in the car. And then I had to explain that a lady called Narelle had brought out some...
3: Likely story.
0: And she had local anaesthetic. She wasn't really in the mood for the confusion of it all. Don't think she actually bought the story either. I said, I don't randomly have affairs with people. I don't go door to door going, will you stay with me?
3: For a biscuit.
0: For a biscuit. Do anything. Risk it for a biscuit. Coming to the Christian O'Connell Show in May. All right, the thing I also saw in this new suburb, I went travelling yesterday, was a pizza business with a great name. Mm-hmm. I love seeing local businesses that have got a funny name. You know when they put a bit of thought into it? It's a pun-based name, okay? And we love that every day on the Time Waster. And it was Earth, Wind and Flower.
2: Oh, right.
0: And I gave an imaginary hat tip. I was like, I've not seen that one before for a pizza place, Earth, Wind and Flower. So we're going to call this punny business. And I know we've got people listening all around Australia right now. You will know in your suburb or your town, maybe it's not there anymore or it still is right now, a punny business. Those businesses, local businesses that have put some effort into giving you a bit of a grin and a smile with their business name. They're always very proud of them as well, don't they?
3: Yeah.
0: They know what they've done. Yeah. You know, they want you to beep your horn or to wave or take a photo of it. Some ones we've seen before on the show we've heard about are Lawn in Order. Gardening business. Yeah. Lawn in Order is genius. Miami Rice. You might have worked that out. Chinese restaurant. Miami Rice is genius. Benny and the Pets.
2: Benny
0: and the Pets is the greatest pet shop ever. Also the Tree Loppers called Tree Musketeers. I want them to be three Irish guys as well.
3: Very.
0: Rio, you've got one then, a punny business.
3: Yes, a Chinese restaurant. Two Wongs Make It Right.
0: Oh, wow. Yeah, that is very, very good.
3: Owned by the Wongs.
0: Yes.
1: Oh, incredible.
0: Wow, wow. Patsy, have you ever seen one?
1: Yeah, there's a cafe in Baldwin called Thanks a Latte.
0: That's good. It's so lovely. It's just the way that Patsy said it really aggressively.
1: No, it wasn't aggressive. No,
0: thanks a latte.
1: That's clever.
0: Patsy's their head of customer service. Isn't there hairdressers out your way, Curl Up and Dye?
1: Yes, there is in Werribee. Yes, in Western Melbourne.
0: Yeah. Already you can age the kind of person that might go there.
1: Really?
3: What sort of age bracket?
0: I don't want to say any more.
1: What do you say? I don't go there if that's what you say.
0: I'm not saying that at all. I'm not saying anything.
1: They
0: actually
1: don't just specialise in purple rings.
0: I'm saying nothing.
3: Well, you said something.
0: What did I say? I'm scared, Rio. Alex, you ever seen a punny business?
4: Yeah, I had a year in Ireland. There's so many businesses in Ireland, and one of them was the...
0: There's so many businesses in Ireland. Oh, wow. Bloody hell, Michael Palin's new travel show's just started.
4: Punny businesses.
0: Oh, my God, there's punny.
4: So many businesses. And this pub called The Cat Dragged In.
1: Oh, wow.
0: That is good. Well, they would say, "The Cat Dragged In."
4: And there's also For Pete's Steak in Sligo.
0: Oh, brilliant one. All right, what have you got then? Punny business names. Let us know. 0475031043.
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0: Christian O'Connell Show. Local businesses with a smart or funny name. We're calling it Punny Business. They're all some kind of pun. What are the odds? We mentioned Lawn in Order. There's also Lawn and Order. Rowan, the guy whose business as is, listening right now.
1: Oh, you're kidding.
0: Christian, there used to be a compass shop around the corner from me. Their slogan was, compasses, get one or get lost.
2: Oh, wow.
3: Wow.
0: Ali, that's one of my favourite ones. Dry cleaning business in my local shopping centre, the Brown Gouge.
1: I don't get it.
0: No, don't mind. Christian, there's a shop here in Surrey Hills, Sydney, which makes custom cushions. That's a business. That's a separate thing tomorrow. That's a business. Christian, a plumber's van had a really good one, but I can't remember the name. thanks. It's my greatest text we're going to get this year. What do you want to do with that, Tanya?
1: Come back to me.
0: Christian, I used to have a lawn mowing service. I still own the name. You look after that IP, sir. Go with the mow.
1: Oh, nice.
3: Oh, yeah.
0: I mean, if someone wants to buy it, and Martin's got it still. He's hanging on to that. It's like real estate. Do you know people start buying up websites and domain names?
1: Yeah.
0: I've got over 30.
3: What? Really?
0: No, I know. I genuinely have.
1: Can we find out what they were, please?
0: You can buy them.
1: Okay, great.
0: Christian, what about a car hire and van hire company? Only vans.
1: Oh,
0: very good.
1: Oh,
0: wow. You're clapping that one, are you?
1: That is incredible.
0: You're a fan, are you?
1: That is really good.
0: Oh, Christian, my secretarial business is called Forever Typing.
1: I don't get that one.
0: You know, like Forever Young.
3: Forever Typing.
0: Have you seen that every time the phone goes? Hello, Forever Typing. Liddy. Piston Broke Mechanics. She loved that one. We even heard her laugh on the show this year. She loves that old kind of old-timey Triple M. Peak Triple M 1990. Mum, the footy's on. Piston. Sponsored by Piston Broke. Oh, God, now this is comedy at last.
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0: I'll try a bit harder, lean in. Christian, my groomer in queue is called Bark to the Future.
3: Oh, great. I love that one.
0: Christian, Sydney hairdressers, do or die. Chinese restaurant out my way called Walk This Way.
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0: Tanya, have you remembered that plumber's name yet?
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0: Christian O'Connell Show. One of you, Wade, one of our bright siders actually, Wade said, Christian, is that Lionel Richie screaming in Dancing on the Ceiling, or is it Homer Simpson? Anyway, this is the bit in the song he was talking about. Now, that is the actual song, okay? This is Homer screaming from The Simpsons. You know that big scream he does? It does.
1: Uncanny.
0: It sounds like Homer Simpson in there. Wade, obviously very exciting. He wanted to share this with me and therefore all of Australia. And Australia wants to thank you back, Wade, for doing that. And obviously he's rushing. I get it. We get a lot of typos. Sometimes when you're typing it incorrectly, spell check, that autocorrect, is absolutely useless.
2: It's completely arbitrary.
0: What a waste of money. But he said instead of dancing on the ceiling, it was dancing in the ceiling. That's a horror song. Mm. That's actually quite frightening. If somebody, if Lionel Richie is dancing in the ceiling, it's not a vibe.
1: Is that bloody Lionel Richie
0: up there again? Yeah, up to his shenanigans, Richie. So thanks to Wade, we're trying this as a time waster today. Change a word, change a song. That's a time waster. Change a word, change a song. Well, thanks to Brightsider Wade. Baby got Bacne. Different vibe.
2: Yeah.
0: Different vibe.
2: Wouldn't be rapping about it.
0: Yeah. Truly, madly, creeply.
3: Ooh. Ooh.
2: Silver.
0: Wake me up before you Frodo.
2: Random. Silver again. Where did
0: that come from? And the Beatles. They used to play it pretty loose, they did, back in the day. You know, it's peace, love, and drugs. Got to get you into my wife.
2: Christian O'Connell.
0: Not to get you into my life. Why, look, the thing is, it's Wade made me. You know, Wade. Change a word, change a song.
2: The older boy made me
0: I'm
2: do it.
0: I'm sticking by the rules. Got to get you into my wife. No, John, no.
2: Stop
0: purple.
2: Saying
0: Ringo.
2: It. Stop saying it.
0: Don't hear gold. Must be the cables. I'll get the engineers. Naughty. I'll get the engineers to do it. Rhea, what have you got?
2: Proud Mary, great song.
0: Oh yeah,
2: Aussie version. Proud Gary. Oh, Gary, so proud of his daughter.
0: I'm hoping that studio window. No, it does.
2: Pats turn on me now.
0: It actually. Pats is putting it politely, saying it's smart.
2: He did the naughty wife one.
0: Yeah, no. Well, at least it was funny.
2: Bronze. Glory Days, great song. What's a scary version?
0: Yeah, let me guess. What's the Aussie version of that? Oh, Vegemite Days.
2: Gory Days. Ooh, these days are so gory.
0: Tell you what, someone's stinking up today at the fold. Oh, dear. Two bronzes.
2: Don't encourage him, Patsy. Under the fridge, not under the bridge. Oh no, Anthony Kiedis down on his knees. He's got to clean under the bloody fridge.
0: Okay, I think we call time now on that. Actually, you know what? On behalf of radio, I'm throwing him in the white towel. Yes. Tim, can you get a white towel from now on? My son's obviously need
2: You're
0: to throw
2: projecting.
0: It in. Yeah, there. What have you got then? Change your word, change the song. You ready to mark?
2: I'm ready.
0: Me and Bobby McFerrin. Not Bobby McGee, Bobby McFerrin. Okay, don't worry, be happy. Fiona, I liked it. Madonna, Bacterial Girl.
2: Gold.
0: Yeah, that's better. Well done, Shane Sharp. Bad Goon Rising.
2: Gold.
0: That's very good, Ashley. Here comes a hot cheddar. What?
3: Oh, that's brilliant.
2: Gold plus.
0: Yeah.
2: Very good.
0: Well done, Glenn. Stairway to 7-Eleven.
2: Gold.
0: Wowee. It's his first of the year. He shoots, he scores, he finally gets it. We love a try, and that well is Paul. Done. Well done, Paul. Well done. That's a great one. Kmart, not K-Sat. Kmart. Very
2: Gold
0: good.
2: Double plus.
0: Glenn. Now, Bob Dylan, it's a classic song, Mr. Tambourine Man.
2: Yes.
0: What about Mr. Trampoline Man?
2: Gold.
0: The image of Bob Dylan and his little mouth organ, a harmonica, and that ukulele bouncing up and down, singing on trampoline is my image of the week. Thank you. Well done, Shane. Paradise Schnitty.
2: Yeah, you know what?
0: Yeah,
2: gold.
0: You know what? Yeah, why not, Stuart?
2: Why not?
0: Yeah.
2: Yeah.
0: What's lunch got to do with it?
2: Oh,
0: no, that's one for the old sandwich club.
3: Yeah.
0: Whoa. What's lunch? I liked it, Brad Bishop. All right, Rio, who's the winner today?
4: Hey, Mr. Trampoline Man.
0: There it is. You can't do it. You haven't got the stone. You got to go way more. Get your voice
3: nasally.
0: Put that larynx up in your sinus. It's actually horrible for your voice. It's ruined, isn't it? Ruined. It's the stench of those time wasters again, probably coming back around. You did earlier.
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6: Independents, One Nationers, Liberals. 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
12: 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Shane Bryan with you tonight on the show. 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
12: We go back to Kingswood Country and Ted Bulpit tonight on Where Are They Now? 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Australian Crawl going through the course right now. I'll give you all the details of that. That's coming up on the show right now, though. Let's get into it with Starship. And a song that was a massive marketing ploy to get them onto every radio station. And it worked. This is We Built This City. You're on the 80s today.

This is the 80s at 8. Shane Bryan with you and Men Without Hats, the quirky Canadian band and their top 10 song Safety Dance from 1983 from the album Pop Goes the World. Now, let's take a look at some news from a classic Aussie 80s band that are going through the headlines at the moment, but not about music. Founding members of Australian Crawl, James Rain and Simon Binks, are currently locked in a legal battle over the Australian Crawl name. And they're taking their fight all the way to the federal court, and at the centre of it is the former band member, the drummer, Bill McDonough. Now, he registered the Australian Crawl trademark back in the early 90s, years after leaving the band. Now, James Rain and Simon Binks are saying that the trademarks were taken out without any consultation from anyone else. They don't believe that any one person should control the name of such an iconic band. I kind of agree with them, right? They're not trying to take control of it off him completely. Instead, they want all original members and even the estates of those who've passed to be able to share in the rights of the band's legacy. Look, it's kind of a big deal because whoever controls the name controls how it's used. Everything from tours and merchandise to how Australian Crawl is remembered moving forward. I mean, they can't even do a tour, a reunion tour under the name Australian Crawl. And all the 80s bands are doing it, right? So this is the band that gave us The Boys Light Up and Reckless and Beautiful People. And it's a bit of a reminder that even decades after the music, the business side can get pretty complicated. So we'll keep an eye on how it is all going with that one, because this could actually shape the future of one of Australia's biggest 80s legacies. Let's take a listen to Australian Crawl and one of their big songs from 1981. This is Errol on the 80s at 8.

0: Where are they now? The 80s stars you couldn't escape. But what happened next? From chart toppers to cult legends, let's find out where they are now.
1: Tonight, we are heading back to one of Australia's most iconic comedies and one of Australia's most iconic characters as well. Kingswood Country hit our screens in 1980 and quickly became a massive hit. Six seasons, 89 episodes, and a string of Logie Awards, all built around suburban life with the unforgettable Ted Bulpit.
2: I'm the king of the castle, now rack off.
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2: The Kingswood? You're not taking the Kingswood. I just misdesigned the roof rack.
3: Coming second to the Kingswood was Ted's long-suffering wife, Thelma, played by Judy Farr.
5: What were you before you were married?
6: Oh, very happy.
3: From 1980 to 1984, Kingswood Country became a part of Aussie culture. It even changed the way we spoke.
2: Pick on me, grandmother! Tell him to leave the money on the fridge. Oh. The Kingswood? He's not taking the Kingswood. I just glad wrapped the number plate.
7: It's so lovely to see all of you. Now, Ross, tell us, Ted Bulpit was... he was a bit of a sexist. He was a bit of a racist. What else? He was a bit of a chauvinist.
8: Chauvinist.
7: But we loved him. Why did we love him so much, do you think?
9: Of course, he's a very nice fella.
7: Oh, that's right there.
3: You were one of the best voiceover artists in the country. You were Mr. Sheen, you were Louis the Fly. How does it feel always being remembered as Ted Bulpit?
9: Very happy to be remembered as Ted Bulpit.
3: Why?
9: Oh, of course, it was a fantastically enjoyable show. You know, I loved working with this lovely cast. Anything more I can say?
6: How gorgeous we are.
2: Yes, you're gorgeous. Yes.
1: That was Ross Higgins and the cast on Seven's Where Are They Now a few years back. Played by Ross Higgins, of course, Ted was loud, stubborn, completely old school, and always banging on about his beloved Holden Kingswood. "You're not taking the Kingswood" became one of the most famous catchphrases on television. The show thrived on the clash between Ted's conservative ways and the family's more modern views. And while some of the humour definitely pushed the boundaries, it also captured a moment in Australian culture that people still talk about today. And Ross Higgins, sadly, the man behind Ted Bulpit, passed away on October 7, 2016, aged 86, after a long and remarkable career across radio, television and comedy. This is the 80s at 8. Coming up next, somewhere that Ted Bulpit never drove the Kingswood, the road to nowhere. It's the Talking Heads. That's next on the 80s at 8.
0: You know that thing where your brain knows the answer, but your mouth just panics? 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

You're on the 80s at 8, Shane Bryan with you, and Iko Iko by the Bell Stars from 1989, a classic song that actually started way, way before the 80s, but became a global favourite thanks to all of the covers that it actually had. Iko Iko is a bit of a fun sing-along, comes from New Orleans, pretty deep cultural roots as well. The song was first recorded back in 1953 as Giacomo by James Sugarboy Crawford, built around the chants from the Mardi Gras Indian tribes. Now, these chants were part of the traditional street parades where different groups would face off in these ritual showdowns, all about pride and colour and community. Then in 1965, the Dixie Cups turned it into the version that most of us know. It was almost by accident, recording during a studio jam session using ashtrays and drumsticks for percussion. That version became a worldwide hit, cracking the charts in the US and the UK, kicking off decades of covers from Dr. John to Cyndi Lauper and, of course, the Bell Stars. The famous lyrics, even the original writer admitted he didn't really know what they meant. It's a mix of Creole, African, and street slang, all passed down through generations. All I can say is it was a pretty catchy tune, a nice slice of New Orleans history that has traveled the world and ended up with the Bell Stars in 1989. Speaking of traveling the world, a band with a song called Africa that ended up on the top five yacht rock albums of all time, Toto.

0: Toto's coming up next on the 80s at 8.
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0: Well, that is it for the 80s at 8. Tomorrow night on the show, it's Chart Tuesday, so we are going back to May 1981. We'll find out what the top Aussie song was. Was it The Police? How about Adam and the Ants? My money is on Split Ends. One step ahead of you. Always someone makes it hard to move. We'll take a look at the Aussie charts, the UK and the US charts, and find out who was touring in May 1981. That's tomorrow night, Chart Tuesday on the 80s at 8. I'll catch you then. Thanks for keeping me company.
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0: 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At 5CS, we know better. It's why we're keeping news right here. Sure, we'll bring you updates from around the world, the country and the state. We'll also keep you in the loop with what's happening with the Port Pirie Council, the latest along the Copper Coast and across the Clare Valley and surrounds. 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
1: Jamie says it's the friendly staff. Rebecca says it's the exceptional communication. Reese says Steinborner were amazing from the get-go. 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

0: Hey guys, it's Wilksy here. After 30-odd years of fishing Spencer Gulf, I reckon I know a thing or two. 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
2: 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If I can help, or if you've got an idea to share, call me on 1300 301 742, or visit one of my offices in Whyalla, Port Pirie, or Kadena.
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2: Tom Benning here, your federal member for Grey. 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
8: Christian O'Connell's show. We opened up the doors. We called it the last video store on earth. This studio has over 500 DVDs that have been generously donated. And I was recommending a war movie to a nine-year-old boy, actually. And on reflection, not the right recommendation, actually. But look, it's been a while since the last video store on earth has opened to the public. So, you know, we're still working on our recommendations. However, yesterday on the show, we was talking about this very famous story in the Second World War about the Siege of Tobruk. And a couple of you actually emailed the show. And then Alex was telling us about a link in his family to this very, very famous story, which saw the birth of the Desert Rats, who are what the SAS were originally known as in the Siege of Tobruk. Your family were involved.
9: Yeah. So Lieutenant General Sir Leslie Morshead is my great uncle. He commanded Tobruk. He led the 9th Division at Tobruk and later at El Alamein. And
8: that is incredible.
9: Yeah, it's crazy, isn't it? And I sent you that photo of him and
8: Winston
9: Churchill.
8: Oh, Winston's got his it couldn't be any more Winston Churchill, the great commander. He's got a cigar there, and what a photo. He's also affectionately got his left hand on your great uncle's shoulder.
9: Yeah, so Churchill would go and visit at the battlefield. So he went. That's a photo from Cairo.
8: How incredible. What a snapshot of history for your family.
9: It's crazy, isn't it? Yeah, it's up at the Australian War Memorial, that particular photo.
8: Is it?
9: Yeah.
8: Your great uncle, then, I can see as well. Obviously, I'm looking at all his rankings as well. So he must have done a lot of active service during the war.
9: Very decorated. Yeah, he's captain at Gallipoli and the Western Front.
2: Wow.
9: Yeah, and there's a very famous photo of him at Lone Pine. He's looking up onto the trench and there's just littered with bodies. A really, really moving kind of sad photo, and it's him there just looking up. And then the one I sent you, the one with Churchill, but yeah, he retired in Sydney and born in regional Victoria. He was a school teacher originally, and then and joined the army and went over to...
8: How old was he when he joined the army? Was he just young? My granddad fought in the Second World War. He was 16. He lied about his age. He was actually 14.
9: Wow. Yeah, he was in his early 20s and became a captain at 25.
8: They were just young guys.
9: So young. And retired in Sydney and passed away.
8: Your family must be so proud.
9: Very proud. Yeah.
8: It's such a great photo as well, that.
9: Yeah, my mum's maiden name, Morshead. And just there's photos of him everywhere at my grandparents' house. And very proud of him.
8: Now, what we want to talk about now is fame in the family. You're going through your family tree these days with ancestry and DNA testing. You can uncover so much about your family. Often when we start talking about fame in the family, there's a smell that comes in the studio of BS. And I can see Rio is primed with a story that is a little bit of BS, if you ask me, about the man who invented the Jeffle. Come on. You listen to a man who took down Rommel, and you're going to drop the Jeffle maker.
10: Two very decorated ancestors. My grandfather, Dr. Ernest Smithers, invented...
8: Made up
11: like
8: name. Exactly. Pat's is right. She's calling it out. If you're going to lie...
10: He had the
8: Who
10: name.
8: Was his best mate? Homer Simpson.
10: It was his name
8: Ned Flanders.
10: Before it was the Simpsons existed.
8: Right. Smithers.
10: Dr. Ernest Smithers, look it up, invented the Jaffle Maker. The trademark is in his name. He invented it. So every time you have a toaster, you crunch into a delicious ham, cheese, and tomato number. Think... Thank you, Rio, and thank you to
8: thank
10: your grandfather.
8: What did you do?
11: Nothing to do with it.
8: Zumba kids.
10: You're welcome.
11: That's
10: You're
11: amazing.
10: All welcome.
8: So, surely, though, you should be sat in a family dynasty now.
10: No, see, he was actually, he was a bit of a rogue operator. He had a number of inventions and would just invent them and then sell the trademark straight away.
8: You're kidding.
10: My parents my mum was actually quite poor. Yeah, he invented a lot of things. Invented the true slice bread knife, which was a top-selling bread
8: kidding.
10: Knife back in the day.
8: So he had form and just... Painting in different things.
10: Yes, they also the surfer plane, which only our older listeners would know, but it was the original boogie board, the Aussie original boogie board. It was like an inflatable one. But yes, still.
8: Rio, that is incredible.
10: The only thing we've got to our name from him is a lawn bowls green in his name at Sussex Inlet on the Sydney South Coast.
8: So he invented the Jeffle.
10: Yeah, the Jaffle Maker. Yeah.
8: And so then it wasn't a thing, and then he came up with that.
10: Yeah, and then he goes, hey, why don't we.
8: You should be like, your family should be like a billionaire dynasty.
10: No, we're not.
8: Like the Foreman grilling machine.
10: Yes, the original.
8: You shouldn't be here.
10: I know. He was a strange unit, my mum tells me.
8: All right then, what have you got? Fame in your family. Give us a call, 13 55 22. I'm worried now that if I'm listening to this, I'm not calling in. You know, because your stories are incredible.
10: His one's a bit better than mine.
8: He's fighting in the war. You know, Gallipoli, Alamein. But they did something significant. You know, what are they going to call in with now?
10: I think there's
8: Christian, my nan killed Hitler. Better straight on. 13, 55, 22. Shoot your shot. I don't know what calls we're going to get now.
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1: Christian O'Connell's show. Have you got fame in your family? We'd love to hear your story. 13-55-22. Christian, I'm too shy to talk on the radio, but our family claim to fame is that a couple of my ancestors were convicted for plotting to kill the Prime Minister of England. There's a whole book about them called The Plot to Kill Lloyd George. Lloyd George was Prime Minister, I think, during the First World War. Now, that must mean, Alison, that your family must be the Wildens.
2: Ooh.
1: Christian, my great-great-grand-auntie hid Ned Kelly. Oh, here we go.
3: Wow.
1: I wonder when the old Ned Kellys were going to start rocking. You look a bit later than I thought. Yeah, there's about 22 links to Ned Kelly I've had during the last 3 minutes. And fed him for a period of time. Sure, okay. All right.
2: Let's...
1: What are those odds? All right, let's go to Rob here now. Rob, good morning. Welcome to the show.
4: Thank you very much. How are you?
1: I'm good, Rob. Thanks for calling. So, fame in the family. What's it for you, Rob?
4: The two people that started Chivas Regal Whiskey are my first cousins, four times removed.
3: Oh.
1: So I think it's it was two brothers, the Chivas.
4: Yes, James brothers. And John Chivas.
1: That's it, yes. Wow.
4: They're my first cousins, four
1: You're
4: times removed.
1: Kidding. Wow. And have you been over there? You've been to Scotland?
4: I certainly have. Going again in about 4 weeks.
1: Oh, my God, yeah.
4: It's I hope, anyway.
1: It's a beautiful part of Scotland as well, isn't it, around there?
4: It's gorgeous here, absolutely gorgeous. And when I went to the actual distillery, they treated us like kings, and they just kept feeding me whiskey out of the 25-year-old. And my God, what a great day.
1: No wonder you're going back. They'd be like,
4: God, yeah.
1: he's back. We've only just refilled the barrels.
4: He's back.
1: Have a safe trip out there. Enjoy. Lovely story as well. Thanks for calling, Rob.
4: No worries, mate. Okay, bye.
1: Finn, good morning, Finn. Welcome to the show. Fame in your family. What's the story?
5: We did some deep diving on my mum's side and found out Nick Cave is my fourth cousin.
1: That's a good one. Patsy went to school with him as well.
3: There you go.
1: Yeah, that's awesome. He was nominated for an Oscar this year for one of his songs for Frankenstein, I think.
3: Yeah,
5: that's the one.
1: Yeah. Finn, thank you. That's the one. Finn, thank you very much for giving us a call, mate. Have a nice weekend.
5: Thank you, guys. Have a good one.
1: And you. Is this the Dick Van Dyke one?
3: Get really?
1: In radio, they always say, end with the Dick Van Dyke. And we are fulfilling that. Grace, good morning.
6: Good morning. How are you?
1: I'm good. I am very, very excited. He's still alive. Dick Van Dyke is over, I think he's 100 now.
6: Mm. Yeah, I think he is. I think he's hit 100 already.
1: He's in that Coldplay video.
6: Not aware.
1: Well, apparently he's in your family. I seem to know more about it. He's not even in my family. So tell us about Dick Van Dyke.
6: My grandfather was a dancer in Chitty Chitty Bang Bang and danced beside him.
1: Oh, wow. Wow. So when did you find this out? Is it a story that's been in your family for years, since you were a kid, or a recent thing?
6: The first time we watched it is as children. Every time we watch it, my mum goes, "There's your grandfather, there's your grandfather. Did you know your grandfather was in Chitty Chitty Bang Bang?"
1: What a great flex.
6: And then she tells everyone when they watch it.
1: Yeah, that's brilliant. I love that. Grace, thank you very much for giving us a call.
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7: Christian O'Connell Show. One of Australia's most famous speeches is from 1991. You would have seen the clip a million times. You need to see it a million more. It never fails to entertain and cheer us up. Jack Carlson, I'm talking about, the con man who was arrested after having a succulent Chinese meal. Get your hands off me! Oh, stop touching my penis! Oh, yes, you know judo as well. It's been added to, get this, the speech has been added to Australia's National Film and Sound Archive, and rightly so.
8: We're under arrest.
9: Look, I'm under what? Gentlemen, this is Democracy Manifest. Have a look at the headlock here. See that chap over there? Get your hand off my penis! This is the bloke who got me on the penis before.
10: Get some cups. Get some cups.
9: For what reason? What is the charge? Eating a meal? A succulent Chinese meal? Oh, that's a nice headlock, sir. Ah, yes. I see that you know your judo well. Ta-ta and farewell.
7: Anyway, it's in the National Sound Archives, and rightly so. We need to form our own museum of Australian sounds. Sounds of Australia. For me, the kookaburra has to go in. Also, what sounds distinctly Australian to me is when the lights go red and you cross. That crossing noise is nowhere else in the world.
11: Oh.
7: This bop, bop, bop, bop, bop, bop, bop. It even got sampled by Billie Eilish's brother, Phineas, when they came on tour here. He put it in Bad Guy.
12: I'm the bad

0: Bria, what do you think should be in the Our Sound Archives of Australia? What are classic Aussie sounds?
1: Single most iconic line in Australian movie history. Tell him he's dreaming.
2: Tell him he's dreaming.
0: I should also just say, along with Jack Carson going in, the actual official one is...

0: It's and they say there's no culture in Australia. Well, how about that then? How do you like them apples? Huh? Get your hands off me! All right, what do you think is a classic, quintessential, dare I say, sound of Australia? Give us a call, 1355 22.
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1: Christian O'Connell's show. What do you think is a classic sound of Australia that needs to be preserved, put in our museum? Sounds like Australia. They've actually put in the classic Democracy Manifest, Succulent Chinese Meal, the speech from 1991, the great Jack Carlson, into the Australian National Film and Sound Archive. It's for, audio that has cultural and aesthetic significance. I don't know how this got over the line then. That's also gone in. Got to preserve it. Put it in a time machine. Put it in the pool room.
2: I think this is one of the highest-selling Australian singles of all time.
1: Yes, yes. And
2: what's that tone?
1: Huh?
2: What's that tone?
1: Celebratory, my friend. It's someone who's paid to go into this National Archive. I'm an American tourist. And I'm like, show me the various finest recordings that Australia have done. All right, what is this? An actual Italian? Song Britannia, put on an accent, you mean?
2: You'd been to Italy, maybe.
1: This is what it would be for me. I love the sound of a kookaburra. Oh, gorgeous. Rio saying this.
3: Sally me's dreaming.
1: All right, there's lots of texts coming through. Christian, Dom here. We're saying, look, this is our own museum. Mm-hmm. Okay, so, you know, whatever you want in can go in, okay? Dom here, the soft serve machine beeping at Macca's.
2: Yes.
1: Then our man here, our correspondent Dom, switches to caps lock, has to be added.
2: Yes.
1: This is Democracy Manifest.
2: Brilliant.
1: Christian, what about Dog Man? You know the guy from the Vox Bots that starts saying he came bounding over to me? Yes. We need Dog Man, don't we? We do. Let's get hold of that. Christian, put another prawn on the Barbie from the advert. Shrimp, I think you mean. What about Jimmy Barnes' scream going on there as well?
2: Good one.
1: Let's go to Rita now. Rita's on the phone. Good morning, Rita.
4: Good morning.
1: Rita, welcome to the show. So what do you think is a classic sound of Australia?
4: Well, look, I think it has to be Steve Irwin's Crikey.
1: Yes, absolutely. I'm surprised that's not in there already. Steve Irwin has to be there.
5: Crikey!
1: It's in, Rita.
5: Crikey!
4: Wonderful.
1: I want that as a phone alert, a ring
5: crikey,
1: tone.
5: Just crikey.
1: Rita, thank you very much for calling, mate. Have a good day. Kirill?
6: Yes?
1: Kirill, what do you think is a classic sound of Australia?
6: I'm just waiting for a mate.
1: Yes. This.
6: He wiped off his sports car. The police officer came over there. He goes, mate, is your car smashed up? No, it's not mine. I'm just waiting for a mate.
1: There you go. It's in. Great one. Thanks for calling the show. Robert, good morning.
7: Good morning.
1: Now, Robert, what's it for you? What's a classic sound of Australia?
7: The Aussie magpie.
1: Yes, it's... What do you describe that? It's
2: a warble.
1: It's a warble, isn't it? It's rich.
2: Sounds like spring.
1: Yes, it does. And then for a lot of Australians, they get very scared of those magpies.
2: Yeah, you get
1: cycling with spikes on your heads. Yeah. What a carry on.
2: Hey, now, have you ever been swooped by one?
1: No, I'm a friend of the magpies.
2: No.
1: I think there are two types of people in the world. Those that love birds, and they know. It's like, you know when people get nervous around little small dogs? Mm. The dogs know. They pick up on your fear pheromones, and you make it worse. If you actually put out good wishes to magpies, they will be your friend for life.
2: You're putting out good wishes to magpies.
1: Actually,
2: tell us how you do that.
1: It's a superstition in England, right? Okay. If you see a magpie, you're meant to salute it and say, good morning, Mr. Magpie, even if it's in the evening. So...
2: What a ridiculous country.
1: I lived here. What a ridiculous country. Come and have a look around London. You won't see people with spikes on their heads going, don't attack
2: me. That's because you've got wussy little lame magpies.
1: No.
2: We got real magpies over here.
1: They guard the king. He's guarded by an army of magpies.
2: What do you say again?
1: Good morning, Mr. Magpie. It's not just that. Even if it's in the evening, you see a magpie, you go, good morning, Mr. Magpie. You salute them.
2: Wow. Unserious country.
1: But if you see two, it's bad luck. You're meant to throw some salt over your left shoulder.
8: So come spring.
1: You always carry a little bit of salt around with you, so in case you see two. Oh, there you go. That's that sorted out.
9: He's the magpie whisperer, right?
1: I am, yeah. Well, I tell you what, in 8 years, I've never been attacked by a magpie.
9: Don't
1: Has anyone on this show been attacked by a magpie?
9: Absolutely.
1: Yes.
8: What? Terrifying. At least three times.
1: Really?
3: Yeah.
1: At least.
2: Minimum. Twice on a push bike and another time on a quad bike.
1: Quad bike?
2: Yeah.
1: They're quick, aren't they?
2: They're so fast. And every time I turned around, it would fly back up. Because if you make eye contact with it, it flies up again.
1: Oh, that'd be ridiculous.
2: No, it does.
5: You're saying
1: tiny
5: good morning
1: beady
5: to
1: yeah, it's worked Don't up. You kid. It's worked. I'll tell you what, then. We're going to go for a walk together, team. Let's find Australia's most attacked magpie
5: they
1: area.
5: They swoop in spring. It needs to be later in the year, so they won't get swooped.
1: Idea for calendar in spring. The magpie challenge. We'll all go out and we'll see who gets attacked and who doesn't.
2: I look forward to it.
1: You'll find the guy that salutes them and says, good morning, Mr. Magpie, is unscathed. Where were we? That's right, Catherine. Catherine, good morning. Welcome to the show.
8: Hey, Christian, I'll start it. You finish it.
1: Okay.
8: Aussie, Aussie, Aussie.
1: Oi, oi, oi. If you're right. Yes. Yes, it's in.
9: I'm tired, Grandpa.
1: That's too damn bad.
10: The Christian O'Connell Show. Up all night.

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0: 5CS.
8: Christian O'Connell's show. Now, Patsy, how was your weekend? You went to see Michael the movie. Is it great?
9: Oh, my God. I loved it. It was sensational. Absolutely loved it. When the end credits went up, I just turned to my husband and said, oh, my God, that was amazing. I was buzzing. So Jafar Jackson, who is actually Michael's nephew, plays the older Michael, and he is just, honestly, at times when he was on the screen, I couldn't, because they did flick between real footage of Michael and, oh, right, and Jafar. I couldn't tell the difference. Honestly, I could
8: Incredible.
9: Not.
8: Wow.
9: And his vocals are mixed in with the master tapes. So it's very, it's just molds into one. He's just so incredible. His voice, everything. It was, if you just go, just go, go, go. It's so important. Even if you're not a massive Michael Jackson fan, just the backstory of how he changed MTV. Just go. It is just fantastic. But when we went through the cinema, there was this massive, big cardboard poster of Billie Eilish's 3D movie.
8: James Cameron's directed it.
9: Yes, yeah, phenomenal.
8: Yeah, he became such a big fan of Billie's. He wanted to reimagine what she could be live. And so, you know, he's like the most cutting-edge director ever. He retired from movie making because the technology couldn't do what he wanted it to do. He retired about 10 years. Right. And then the cameras became more and more high-tech. And that's when he came back and did Avatar.
10: Oh, Friday.
8: No, real, real visionary. Yeah, yeah, no, it's incredible. So, yeah, he's directed it.
9: He's directed it, yeah.
8: So 3D. Remember the 3D was going to be the next big thing? Yeah. I bought a 3D TV.
10: Oh, no, you poor sucker.
8: I got sucked into it one Saturday afternoon in a shopping mall. Did that thing where my wife was going off to a massage. She went, can you just kill some time for an hour? Wandered straight into this TV showroom. 20 minutes later, I signed up handing money for a 3D TV. There was a soccer game on. He puts the old glasses on. Suddenly, it's like, I'm playing. I'm like, take my money.
11: Absolute load of rubbish.
12: Because you could only
11: the
12: watch
11: only
12: it.
11: Thing I got to then when it got home that we could ever, it was only ever certain TV things that were on in 3D,
9: yeah,
11: was the darts. It's not a great sell for the money I paid to your family to watch the World Championships in Essex of darts live. It's like we're in it, drinking with all these people.
12: And you get headaches after about 12 minutes really of do. Watching it because your eyes are just,
11: Well, my grandmother was there and she was like, she said, this is like being on drugs, it's like hallucinating. It's giving me a headache. Who can watch this? Anyway, so yeah, Billie Eilish.
9: Yeah, so Billie Eilish. So we've got our tickets to that, but this massive, great cardboard cutout, essentially, of Billie. Anyway, Audrey's walls, all four walls, are just covered in Billie Eilish. Billie Eilish, everything. And I thought, gosh, I would be mother of the year.
11: Yeah, 100%.
9: If
11: I put in a bid, a little deposit.
9: Get that. And I thought, who?
11: We just have it in your car, did you?
9: Just, you know, I've got to get this. Anyway, so yeah, they
11: made them an offer.
9: No, the husband and team. How about this? No.
11: How about this is burnt down this week, this snow? And it's on my news.
9: I went up to the desk and I said, oh, can I please see the manager? And obviously they thought I was going to
11: Can I see the manager? Suddenly his head's been rammed into a till.
9: And I said to him, that cardboard cutout of
11: That's mine
9: Billie,
11: now.
9: Is this a thing? I'm happy to pay for it, but can I have it?
11: He kind of happy to pay for it, but can I have it?
9: No. Yeah, but like I'll pay for it.
11: Interesting sort of negotiation.
9: But is that even a thing? Like, you know, it's not like merch. You can't just ask to buy shop displays.
11: Yeah, you can.
9: Well, yeah, so you can. So I'm going to. And I said, I'm not sure if anyone else has got dibs on it. I was sure someone else had put their name down. But no, it is going to 1P Jones.
12: Well done.
9: When the session's finished.
11: Rio, imagine if I go in there on the suite. I'm just, as a delivery guy, with my friend Randy, the photographer. Hey, we just got a delivery. Got to pick it up for P Jones. We have it. We'll give it away Friday.
9: Well, I don't know how I'm going to get it home. I don't think it'll fit in
11: She's
9: the
11: not
9: SUV.
11: That big, Billie Eilish. She's not like 8 foot.
9: No, it's like 2 metres by 3 metres. It's absolutely huge.
12: How big is her bedroom?
11: I just had to get that in there.
9: Well, I'm not game to tell my husband.
11: You have to get an extension.
9: He'll say that is not going to fit in her bedroom, but I'm still going to be mother of the year.
11: Do you remember there used to be like the Blockbuster and the video stores when the movies came out to release for us to try and get them? They always had like Lethal Weapon with Mel Gibson in the window. Yeah. I think it's like Steve Guttenberg.
12: Yeah.
11: Short Circuit's coming out. I cannot wait. Oh my God. I'd love to have Guttenberg in my bedroom. Who wouldn't? Let's find out who else had one of those cardboard life-size cutouts. I used to be so envious of people that had managed to get hold of them.
9: Mm.
11: They always used to give them away, but I was never lucky enough to get hold of one of them as well. If that's you, give us a call. 13 55 22. If you had one of those life-size cardboard cutouts.
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2: Right now, were you lucky enough to get one of those life-size cardboard cutouts? Often you begged at the local video shop or your Blockbusters to get one. Patsy just managed to bag one for a daughter of a life-size Billie Eilish, premiering her new concert movie, directed by James Cameron.
3: I'm the bad guy.
2: Christian, I had, now my kids have, life-size Michael Jordan posters, same one used in the Home Alone ad.
4: Oh, that's awesome.
2: Yes. Shane, I had a life-size cutout of Chewbacca from Star Wars in my dining area. Shane, I am jealous.
4: In the dining area?
2: No, no, it's great to have Chewie there. At the dinner table every night, Chewie's there. Christian, I have a full-size cutout of Russell Coit.
5: Oh, wow.
2: The salesman threw it in for us when my wife purchased her new Pajero sport car. Because, you know, he's in the adverts.
4: Yes.
2: This is great in his shorts.
4: Amazing.
2: Or is he just in his undies, like in the ad? Now sits in the big shed with the cars. Shauno. I didn't see that one coming. Christian, life-size movie posters. I have a floor-to-ceiling Vin Diesel.
6: Oh, wow.
2: From when Fast Five came out.
4: That's huge.
2: I was at the cinema and a friendly friend asked him for me. He's currently guarding my garage.
4: Yeah, imagine being a robot.
2: You don't mess with Dominic Toretto. If you know, you know. It's his character's name. Cassandra, good morning.
7: Hi, how are you?
2: I'm good. I hope you had a lovely weekend.
7: Yes, I did indeed.
2: Excellent.
7: But, I just had to ring in and let you know that I was absolutely obsessed and still am with Keanu Reeves. And we were very good friends with our local video shop owner,
2: you
7: Bill.
2: Lucky thing.
7: Yeah, so Bill was great. He gave me all of the Keanu posters as soon as Speed came out.
2: Yeah,
7: and
2: Matrix.
7: I was so lucky. Yep, Matrix. I had all of them. And then as soon as Johnny Mnemonic came out, he had a giant Keanu cutout in the corner of the video shop. So I said, Bill, I have to have that. So, yeah, sure enough, when the promotion was over, I got the Keanu cutout, and it was in my bedroom for about 5 years, I reckon. It was just in the corner of my bedroom, and Keanu watched me go to sleep every night. It was great.
2: Wow. It's like a little kind of living in a sort of Keanu shrine there.
7: It was. I was so lucky, yeah. So this was around the age of, I reckon, 13, 14. Yeah, it was great.
2: Peak time to want to have Keanu looking after you.
4: Exactly.
7: Oh, 100%.
2: Cassandra, thank you very much for your call, mate. Have a good week.
7: Yeah, no worries. Have a great day.
2: Lisa, good morning. Welcome to the show. Morning, Lisa.
8: Hi, Christian.
2: Now, Lisa, what life-size cardboard cutout did you have?
8: I had a lot. I had at least 10. We were fortunate enough to have a rumpus room, and they were just all on display.
2: Oh,
8: but
2: cool.
8: Probably my favourite was the original Jurassic Park one with the big T-Rex.
2: Yes, What other ones did you have? Do you have the classic Arnie Terminator?
8: Yes. No, it wasn't Terminator. It was Last Action Hero. So
2: underrated Arnie movie, that. It's very good.
8: And I had the original Super Mario Brothers as well.
2: Oh, by the way, glad to get rid of that.
8: The saddest part was that my dad actually became the T-Rex. We kept it in the house a bit too long after moving out, and I still remember him, like, stamping on it and destroying it in the garden.
2: Oh, no. Dads go through a lot when kids leave home. I'm not condoning stamping on cardboard dinosaurs, but dads go through a lot when kids leave home. He's working out some issues.
8: Yeah, it was really sad because we spent so long keeping it in pristine condition.
2: Oh, no. Come on, dads. Come on, dads. The dinosaurs have to leave home, mate. They've got to leave the park. Lisa, fantastic story. Thank you very much for sharing. Have a good day.
8: Thank you. You too. Bye, Christian.
2: Thank you, Lisa. Let's squeeze in Sharon.
9: Good morning.
2: Morning. Sharon, what life-size cardboard cutout did you have?
9: It wasn't me. It was my brother-in-law. He kept a 6-foot Arnie Schwarzenegger, the Terminator, in his kitchen. He even cut the eyes out and had red lights behind it.
2: Whoa! That is... Has that got red lights in the eyes?
4: In the kitchen as well.
2: Yeah, not in the dining room or bedroom, but no Arnie in the kitchen.
9: Yeah.
2: Sharon, thank you.
9: Used to scare the Jesus out of my kids.
2: I bet, yeah. Sharon, thank you very much for giving us a call.
9: No worries. Have a great day.
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1: Independence, One Nation as Liberals. 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One Nation and Liberals are essentially taking the same voters. How they work in tandem with each other will be really fascinating. Independents in general are always fascinating because they're independents. They don't have to toe anybody's line. And the Liberal Party as well, which is still very much going to be figuring out over the next 4 years what it is. Because if it doesn't, it'll die.
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6: Christian O'Connell Show. I'm chatting to my mum yesterday and sadly my mum has just decided to give up on the video part of our call. Aww. She can't. So it was actually really sad to go back to an olden times of just a phone call. And so I said, what's wrong with like... Originally, for years since I moved here 8 years ago, we've been doing Skype, and she could understand and use Skype very easily. I don't know why Skype was just easier for her, but she just, and then Skype got swallowed up or bought by somebody, I think Microsoft, right. And then it was Teams. My mum was having nothing to do with Teams. It was just a nightmare. And also, I'm not being funny, you don't want to be on a team with a 77-year-old. You just, it's not a team. One of you is doing a lot of the hard work and the other one is just pulling away. And so Teams, we had nothing. And then I went, hey, listen, you've got WhatsApp. That's how mum messaged me every single day on WhatsApp. They also have a video thing. Mm. Next to the button you use all the time to call me is a video one. Mm. We've been doing that badly now for 6 weeks where I see my mum and I can't hear her. Right, and I'm messaging her, going, you need to turn the volume up. Mm. I then have to stop the video call, call her on voice only, and she goes, you need to turn my volume up. It's a problem. You're on. No. Why would someone else be able to control somebody else's volume? She went, no, this phone doesn't have a volume on. I went, Mum, there's no way someone sold you a phone without a volume on it. I get so anxious speaking to mum because it's just ratty me for the first 5 minutes. So we agreed yesterday, no video for now. And I said at the end of it, mum, because she was trying to tell me she'd fallen over, she's hurting her wrist. Oh. She's trying to describe this. It sounds like she's wearing something at the moment to heal it. And it sounds like, you know, in the Olympics when you see the archers.
7: Oh, yes.
6: She said it goes up her whole arm and into her shoulder and that. I said, I need to say this. We've got to try another video thing. I start to tell her about Zoom. And I don't think she's got it in her.
8: No.
6: And she went, how will that work? When I'm like, you know, we start going, Oh my God, I got an email or a link.
7: No, passcode.
6: Mm-mm. There's a room code.
7: No, it ain't going to work.
6: I'll email you a link. How will I know it's you? I said, well, it'll come from my email address. It could be a hacker or spam. Spammers don't have fake meetings with you.
8: Is there a name?
6: They give up. If this was
8: them.
6: A way, they would just honestly, they'd tap out after a couple of seconds while they're trying to tell you that they can't control your volume. So. She's not going to be doing that, clicking a link. There must be, people listening to this must have other ways you can do video. There's so many different platforms these days. Mm. I don't want to say idiot-proof.
8: Simple.
7: Elderly-proof.
6: You know, it's also my thing, they should have phones and laptops for the elderly.
8: Well, yes. They do have phones for the elderly. I saw one online the other day. Another one for mum.
6: What, big buttons?
8: Yeah, it's got big buttons and it's very, very simple. But I don't think...
6: They just need the landline back.
8: Yeah, I know.
6: No, seriously. They don't like the landless line. Old timers love a line that goes through the earth. They trusted that. Tugging it and the other person might, you know, get a yank as well. They don't like airless phones. Mm. You know, it doesn't make any sense. But there must be an easier platform that I can speak to my mum on and do a video thing on because she's not going to be clicking on Zoom links.
7: If there isn't, they should invent one.
6: Yes. The Christian O'Connell Show.

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2: 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All right, let's get in a late to the party.
3: Late to the party.
2: Late to the party, the home of all your emails to the show. Anything we talk about the show, we never completely move on. You can pick it up whenever you want. Recent show, we were asking you, how do you lose a tooth? Steve, I was playing Kiss Chase, Christian. I'm sure that game's not allowed anymore.
4: Yes.
2: The phrase chase in the kissing and the chasing. It was the earliest appearance of the manosphere, really. Christian, I was playing Kiss Chase, and just as I was about to kiss my intended target, again, edit these. I mean, I tripped and knocked out my two front teeth. That will learn you, Steve. Ray, my older brother yanked the tea towel I had in my mouth. I didn't want to know what the tea towel was in your mouth. And the two top front teeth flew out under the oven. We couldn't get them out. So I had a huge gap for 3 years. Then later shattered the top left tooth on the edge of a swimming pool.
5: Oh, Ray.
2: Fame in the family. We're asking you for, you got any fame in your family tree? Well, this guy has. Christian, my dad wrote.
6: The burgers are better at Hungry Jack's.
4: No way.
2: Really? Our listener's dad wrote, the burgers are better at Hungry Jack's.
4: Whoa.
6: Slowly. The burgers are better at Hungry Jack's.
2: Christian, it gets better. He married the sister of former Miss Australia and Sarah the Century model, Judy Greene, who is married to Richard Norton, Kung Fu movie star, who was on movies with Chuck Norris and Jackie Chan before he was ABBA's bodyguard.
4: What a reunion. Imagine that family.
2: This is throwing shade over everyone's fame in the family. Christian, this one comes from Jan. Christian, I was listening to the story about your daughter having a T-shirt, Eat Yo Greens. Yeah, for about 2 years, my daughter had this T-shirt, Eat Yo Greens. And whenever I'd wash it and fold it up, I was like, must be like an ironic thing about, you know, getting your five portions of greens a day. It was only when she left home and had a closer look at what I thought was a broccoli stem and realised the old man had been taken from mug buying that and letting her wander about in public with me wearing that Eat Yo Greens with a giant marijuana leaf. No, I stupidly thought a broccoli.
4: She bloody loves that broccoli.
2: Eat your broccolis. It reminded me of my father-daughter weed story of my own. Oh, we love one of those. It's the old 835 weed story. Years ago, my ex-husband built a greenhouse. We can already see where this is going. Into the greenhouse. Years ago, my ex-husband, we know why it's an ex. Is he serving time? Years ago, my ex-husband built a greenhouse where we lived, out in the sticks. When my parents came to visit, I proudly showed Dad all the plants, which I thought were tomatoes. You think tomatoes? I thought broccoli greens. Dad said the leaves looked unusual but healthy. Later, when my husband got home, I said to him, I showed my dad your greenhouse. He went sheet white. Eventually, he admitted, those aren't bloody tomatoes. They're marijuana. A friend, asked him to grow them.
4: Oh, come on. An older brother.
2: Jamie Minberg. No. Pat's husband, Chris.
7: We don't need to bring up that.
4: The older kid made me do it.
2: Yeah, yeah. I told him to get rid of them, but I didn't need to worry. A few weeks later, the police raided the property after the same mate dumped him.
7: Oh, no!
2: Hope you enjoy my story, Jan. It's a hell of a story. Great edition there of Late to the Party. As always, for all your emails, any stories, we love getting them. Christian at christianoconnell.com.au.
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9: 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All right, time for today's misheard lyrics.
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9: Last week, Isabella had this song from Billie Eilish, One Spicy Pork Roll.
12: Yeah.
9: All right, brand new one. This came in this morning, 40 minutes ago. That is half the breath from Carolyn. Live it up, mental as anything. A close encounter with a hard-hearted man.
13: A close encounter with a hard-hearted man.
9: Or is it a close encounter with a hot audit man looking at the old P&L?
13: A close encounter with a hard-hearted man.
9: Yes, well spotted. Wade has got Heaven on Stick, the song by James Rain. All browbeaters go away.
14: All browbeaters go away.
9: Or is James not a fan of brown pizzas? All brown pizzas go away.
14: All browbeaters go away.
9: He's really not happy about that. Dylan Jennings, One Last Time, Ariana Grande. I gave into the fire. I know I should have fought it.
15: I gave into the fire. I know I should have fought it.
9: You might have heard it.
12: I hear it.
9: You know where we're going. You know where we're going? Disneyland, my friends. I gave into the fire. I know I should have farted.
15: I gave into the fire. I know I should have farted.
2: That's so clear.
9: That is so clear. Crystal clear.
12: Oh, so juvenile.
9: I gave them to the fire. I know I should have just farted.
15: I gave them to the fire. I know I should have farted.
11: Instant Hall of Famer.
9: maybe before Easter, should we find the ones over the years that have all mentioned flatulence?
16: That would be.
9: And just, is there 10? Can we do a top 10?
16: 10, mate, there's 100.
9: Do you reckon?
16: Yes, yes.
9: What? That'd be our hot 100.
16: We could do a whole show.
9: Each hour. Tim Harrison, listen, Tim has got this one. The Way You Make Me Feel, Michael Jackson. Hey, Pretty Baby with the High Heels On.
17: Hey, Pretty Baby with the High Heels On.
9: Or did Michael used to love a tradie? Hey, Pretty Baby with the High Viz On.
17: Hey, Pretty Baby with the High Heels On.
9: No! 7-year-old Nim has got this. It's been cranking Waterfalls by TLC.
16: The 7-year-olds love it.
9: Don't go chasing waterfalls. They're a bit deep, that song, isn't it, for a young 7-year-old lad?
17: Don't go chasing waterfalls.
9: But with those sharp 7-year-old ears, he's hearing Don't Go Jason Waterfalls. Oh,
16: yes.
9: First name Jason, surname Waterfalls. Now we know what this whole story is about. She's urging Jason Waterfalls. Oh, don't go.
17: Don't go, Jason Waterfalls.
9: That is brilliant. Thank you very much. As always, when you mishear your lyrics, send them in. We play them back every Monday morning at 8 or just after 8. Christian at christianoconnell.com.au. And thank you.
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1: Christian O'Connell's show. Yesterday, I had to go and pick up my wife from a hospital appointment, and it was an area in a suburb we don't know very well. And I got there a bit early, and I don't know, if you've got anywhere near hospitals, trying to get anywhere to park around there is a nightmare. So I'm going down side streets, sort of doing ever-decreasing and increasing circles. And I don't know where the hospital is right now. She's had a local anaesthetic. She's going to have to walk about 8Ks. This doesn't help at all.
2: Nice.
1: So anyway, I find somewhere to park. It's just in a residential street. And I make sure they're not blocking anyone's driveway. And I wait for the call from my wife so he can come and get me. So I go try and trace my steps back. So I'm there about 20 minutes, just outside some house. And I look in and I see that there's someone looking at me. You know, we all do that peer when there's some strange car you don't recognise. And it's not permit holders. I'm not blocking a driveway, but I could see this lady really staring at me. I sort of wave to her, say, hope it's all right. She doesn't say anything, like move the car. 10 minutes later, this lovely woman comes out who listens to the show called Narelle with a cup of tea and some biscuits for me.
2: Oh,
1: lovely. She goes, lovely. It is you, isn't it, Christian? I went, yes. She goes, I listen to the show. Can I ask what you're doing outside? I went, I'm going door to door. I'm just looking for new listeners. I can tick you off the list. We haven't got the budgets for marketing. I'm literally door to door, like the Avon man. Hello, can I interest you in a breakfast show?
2: Oh, that is so sweet.
1: She brought a cup of tea out and some biscuits.
3: So incredible.
1: We had a lovely chat, really nice chat. And then I went to go and pick up my wife, and she saw that there was some biscuits in the car. And then I had to explain that a lady called Narelle had brought out some...
4: Likely story.
1: And she had local anaesthetic. She wasn't really in the mood for the confusion of it all. I don't think she actually bought the story either. I said, I don't randomly have affairs with people. I don't go door to door going, will you stay with me?
4: For a biscuit.
1: For a biscuit. Do anything. Risk it for a biscuit. Coming to the Christian O'Connell Show in May. All right. The thing I also saw in this new suburb. Oh, I went travelling yesterday. Was a pizza business with a great name. Mm-hmm. I love seeing local businesses that have got a funny name. You know where they put a bit of thought into it? It's a pun-based name, okay? And yeah. We love that every day on the Time Waster. And it was Earth, Wind and Flower.
3: Oh, right.
1: And I gave an imaginary hat tip. I was like, "That is, I've not seen that one before for a pizza place, Earth, Wind and Flower." So we're going to call this punny business. And I know we've got people listening all around Australia right now. You will know in your suburb or your town, maybe it's not there anymore or it still is right now, a punny business. Those businesses, local businesses that have put some effort into giving you a bit of a grin and a smile with their business name. They're always very proud of them as well, don't they?
4: Yeah.
1: They know what they've done. Yeah. You know, they want you to beep your horn or to wave or take a photo of it. Some ones we've seen before on the show we've heard about are Lawn in Order. Gardening business. Yeah. Lawn in Order is genius. Miami Rice. You might have worked that out. Chinese restaurant. Miami Rice is genius. Benny and the Pets.
3: Benny
1: and the Pets is the greatest pet shop ever. Also the Tree Loppers called Tree Musketeers. I want them to be three Irish guys as well.
4: Very.
1: Rio, you've got one then, a punny business.
4: Yes, a Chinese restaurant. Two Wongs Make It Right.
1: Oh, wow. Yeah, that is bang. Very, very good.
4: Owned by the Wongs.
1: Yes.
2: Oh,
1: wow, wow. Patsy, have you ever seen one?
2: Yeah, there's a cafe in Baldwin called Thanks a Latte.
1: That's good. It's so lovely. Much. It's just the way that Patsy said it really aggressively.
2: No, it wasn't aggressive.
1: Thanks a Latte.
2: That's clever.
1: Patsy's their head of customer service. Isn't there hairdressers out your way, curl up and dye?
2: Yes, there is in Werribee. Yes, in Western Melbourne.
1: Yeah. Already you can age the kind of person that might go there.
2: Really?
3: What sort of age bracket?
1: I don't want to say any more.
2: What do you say? I don't go there if that's what you say.
1: I'm not saying that at all. I'm not saying anything.
2: They
1: actually.
2: Don't just specialise in purple
1: something.
2: Rings.
1: I'm saying nothing.
3: Well, you said something.
1: What did I say? I'm scared, Rio. Alex, you ever seen a punny business?
5: Yeah, I had a year in Ireland. There's so many businesses in Ireland, and one of them was the...
1: There's so many businesses in Ireland. Oh, wow. Bloody hell, Michael Palin's new travel show just started.
5: Punny businesses.
1: Oh, my God, there's punny so many businesses.
5: And this pub called The Cat Dragged In.
2: Oh, wow.
1: That is good. Or they would say, "The Cat Dragged In."
5: And there's also For Pete's Steak in Sligo.
1: Oh, brilliant one. All right, what have you got then? Punny business names. Let us know. 0475031043.
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12: Christian O'Connell's show. Local businesses with a smart or funny name. We're calling it Punny Business. They're all some kind of pun. What are the odds? We mentioned Lawn In Order. There's also Lawn and Order. Rowan, the guy whose business as is, listening right now.
13: Oh, you're kidding.
12: Christian, there used to be a compass shop around the corner from me. Their slogan was, compasses, get one or get lost.
14: Oh, wow. Wow.
12: Ali, that's one of my favourite ones. Dry cleaning business in my local shopping centre, the Brown Gouge.
13: I don't get it.
12: No, no, no. Christian, there's a shop here in Surrey Hills, Sydney, which makes custom cushions.
15: That's a business.
12: That's a separate thing tomorrow.
15: That's a business. Actually.
12: Christian, Plumber's Van had a really good one, but I can't remember the name.
13: Oh. Gee,
12: thanks to... It's my greatest text we're going to get this year. What are you going to do with that, Tanya?
13: Come back to me.
12: You know, Will, though, at some point, about 5 o'clock tonight, Tanya will be thinking of something else, and they go, oh, I got that plumber's business. Message me then, 0475031043. Christian, I used to have a lawn mowing service. I still own the name. You look after that IP, sir. Go with the mow.
13: Oh, nice.
12: Oh, yeah. I mean, if someone wants to buy it, and Martin's got it still. He's hanging on to that. It's like real estate. Do you know people start buying up websites and
13: yes.
12: domain names?
13: Yeah.
12: I've got over 30.
13: What?
16: Really?
12: No, I know. I genuinely have.
13: Can we find out what they were, please?
12: I'd you can buy them.
13: Okay, great.
12: Christian, what about a car hire and van hire company? Only vans.
13: Oh.
12: Very good. Oh, wow. Yeah, you're clapping that one, are you?
13: That is incredible.
12: You're a fan, are you?
13: That is really good.
12: How about... Christian, my secretarial business is called Forever Typing.
13: I don't get that one.
12: You know, like Forever Young. Forever Typing. Have you seen that every time the phone goes? Hello, Forever Typing. Ready? Piston Broke Mechanics. She loved that one. We even heard her laugh on the show this year. She loves that old kind of old-timey Triple M. Peak Triple M 1990. Mum, the footy's on. Piston. Sponsored by Piston Broke. Oh, God, now this is comedy at last.
16: Not used to comedy on this show.
12: I'll try a bit harder, lean in. Christian, my groomer in queue is called Bark to the Future.
16: Oh, great. I love that one.
12: Christian, Sydney hairdressers, do or die. Chinese restaurant out my way called Walk This Way.
14: Oh, I love that.
12: Yes, this kid is coming. That's really good. 047. Tanya, have you remembered that plumber's name yet? 0475-03-1043. Lizzie, good morning. Welcome to the show.
3: Good morning, guys. I quite often follow a small truck van around the Clyde North area, and it's making staircases, and the name of the truck is, the name of the business is called Step Brothers.
12: Wow. Oh, yeah. Great one. That is a great one. And why are you following them?
3: Oh, because I'm driving to work and they're obviously going around.
12: Oh, sorry. I thought you were a private detective about something.
3: No.
14: She works in the staircase district.
12: She's on the case, the staircase.
3: No, got rid of my two-story house, so I don't need stairs anymore.
12: All right, good to clear that. All right, Lizzie, thank you very much. Have a good day. Tomorrow's phone in. Do you have stairs? But today we carry on with bunny business. Tanya, you remember the name of that plumber yet? Come on. Donna, good morning. Welcome to the show.
4: Good morning. So I've got shot, framed, and hung. A picture framing.
12: Yeah, I wonder what the story was when you started telling me about that.
14: So aggressive.
4: And then I've got another one, which was lettuce in. So a fruit and veg store.
12: Both very, very good. Both memorable. Thank you so much for calling the show. Have a good day.
4: Thank you, Christian.
12: Take care, mate. The Christian O'Connell Show. Up.

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1: Christian O'Connell's show. Just a completely random message, but one of you, Wade, one of our brightsiders actually, Wade said, Christian, is that Lionel Richie screaming in Dancing on the Ceiling, or is it Homer Simpson? Anyway, this is the bit in the song he was talking about. Now, that is the actual song, okay? This is Homer screaming from The Simpsons. You know that big scream he does? It does.
2: Uncanny.
1: It sounds like Homer Simpson in there. Anyway, when Wade, obviously very exciting, he wanted to share this with me and therefore all of Australia. And Australia wants to thank you back, Wade, for doing that. And obviously he's rushing. I get it. We get a lot of typos in the morning. And also even sometimes when you're typing it incorrectly, spell check, that autocorrect is absolutely useless.
3: It's completely arbitrary.
1: What a waste of money. It actually makes your grammar worse. I don't understand. Take it off. Leave it. Right, don't tell me how I want to spell this word. But he said instead of dancing on the ceiling, it was dancing in the ceiling. That's a horror song. Mm. That's actually quite frightening. If Lionel Richie is dancing in the ceiling, it's not a vibe.
2: Is that bloody Lionel Richie
1: up
2: there
1: again? Yeah, up to his shenanigans, Richie. So thanks to Wade, we're trying this as a time waster today. Change a word, change a song. That's a time waster. Change a word, change a song. All thanks to Brightsider Wade. Baby got backney. Different vibe.
3: Yeah.
1: Different vibe.
3: Wouldn't be rapping about it.
1: Yeah. Truly, madly, creeply.
4: Ooh. Ooh.
3: Silver.
1: Wake me up before you Frodo.
3: Random. Silver again.
1: And the Beatles, they used to play it pretty loose, they did back in the day. You know, it's peace, love, and drugs. Got to get you into my wife.
3: Christian O'Connell.
1: Not to get you into my life. Why, no, the thing is, it's Wade made me. You know, Wade. Change a word, change a song.
3: The older boy made me
1: I'm
3: do it.
1: I'm sticking by the rules. Got to get you into my wife. No, John, no.
3: Stop
1: purple.
3: Saying
1: Ringo.
3: It. Stop saying it.
1: Don't hear gold. Must be the cables. I'll get the engineers. Naughty. I'll get the engineers to do it. Rhea, what have you got?
3: Proud Mary, great song.
1: Oh yeah,
3: Aussie version. Proud Gary. Oh, Gary, so proud of his daughter.
1: I hope in that studio window.
3: No, it does.
1: Pats
3: is on me now.
1: It actually. Pats is putting it politely, saying it's smart.
3: He did the naughty wife one.
1: Yeah, no. Well, at least it was funny.
3: Bronze. Glory Days, great song. What's a scary
1: version?
3: Yeah,
1: let me guess. What's the Aussie version of Vegemite Days?
3: Gory Days. Ooh, these days are so gory.
1: Tell you what, someone's stinking up today at the fold. Oh, dear. Two bronzes.
3: Don't encourage him, Patsy. Under the fridge, not under the bridge. Oh, no, Anthony Kiedis down on his knees. He's got to clean under the bloody fridge.
1: Okay, I think we're called time now on that. Actually, you know what? On behalf of radio, I'm throwing in the white towel. Yes. Tim, can you get a white towel from now on? My son's obviously going to
3: throw
1: projecting.
3: It in. You're
1: projecting. Yeah, I'm there. What have you got then? Change a word, change a song. You ready to mark?
3: I'm ready.
1: Me and Bobby McFerrin. Not Bobby McGee, Bobby McFerrin. Okay, don't worry, be happy. Fiona, I liked it. Madonna, Bacterial Girl.
3: Gold.
1: Yeah, that's better. Well done, Shane Sharp. Bad Goon Rising.
3: Gold.
1: That's very good, Ashley. Here comes the hot cheddar. What
4: oh, that's brilliant.
3: Gold plus.
1: Yeah.
3: Very good.
1: Well done, Glenn. Stairway to 7-Eleven.
3: Gold.
1: Wowee. It's his first of the year. He shoots, he scores, he finally gets it. We love a try, and that is Paul. Well done, Paul. That's a great one. Kmart, not K-Sat. Kmart. Very
3: Gold,
1: good.
3: Double plus.
1: Glenn. Now, Bob Dylan, it's a classic song, Mr. Tambourine Man.
3: Tambourine
1: Man.
3: Yes.
1: What about Mr. Trampoline Man?
3: Gold.
1: The image of Bob Dylan and his little mouth organ, a harmonica, and that ukulele bouncing up and down, singing on trampoline, is my image of the week. Thank you. Well done, Shane. Paradise Schnitty.
3: Yeah, you know what?
1: Yeah, gold. You know what? Yeah, why not, Stuart?
3: Why not?
1: Yeah.
3: Yeah.
1: What's lunch got to do with it? Oh, no, that's one for the old sandwich club.
4: Yeah.
1: Huh? Whoa. What's lunch? I liked it, Brad Bishop. All right, Rio, who's the winner today?
3: Hey, Mr. Trampoline.
1: There it is. You can't do it. You haven't got the stone. You've got to go way more. Get your voice
4: right. Nasally.
1: Yeah, put that larynx up in your sinus. It's actually horrible for your voice. It's ruined, isn't it? Ruined. It's the stench of those time wasters again, probably coming back around. You did earlier.
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0: Hey guys, it's Wilksy here. After 30 odd years of fishing Spencer Gulf, I reckon I know a thing or two. 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
11: What is your feeling on Sister Cities?
12: You know, it's slightly daggies. It's like having a pen friend or something, or maybe a billet.
11: A billet.
12: That's what it is. It's
11: who
12: having
11: your parents
12: a billet.
11: Choose, and then you have
12: no,
11: to ignore
12: them. No, the school
11: them.
12: Did. The school had it. Like your netball team, you'd have to have a billet. I haven't heard that word for so long. I haven't
11: we
12: said
11: had
12: that word.
11: Billets come one time and they just stayed in my brother. My brother and I shared a room, so we had to go and sleep on the divan in the rumpus room.
12: Yeah.
11: And they locked us out of our own room. I'm like, who are these guys?
12: My brother had a billet for some sporting thing and he started talking to me like my brother did. And I remember this billet saying to me, "You've got a head like a half-sucked mango seed." And Mum had to tell him to stop.
11: Was he from Queensland?
12: I don't know.
11: Right.
12: Now, that was an expression my brother used.
11: Right, so he's using...
12: The billet just picked up the abuse my brother was hurling at me.
11: That. No, that's uncalled
12: right.
11: for. That is uncalled. Did you break out Cameron's name is Shirley?
12: When I was small, I used to say Cameron's name is Shirley and it drove him to distraction. And Mum would say, "Cameron, calm down. You know your name's not Shirley."
11: No. So Sister Cities, by and large, our councils love them because it's a good opportunity...
12: Oh, to visit.
11: To visit the infrastructure.
12: Yeah, but you're not going to go to downtown Nigeria. Yeah, are you going to go to
11: no
12: Paris?
11: No one's going to Syria. No one's going, "Oh, let's go check how Syria's
12: no,
11: going."
12: No, you're going to go to Tokyo or something.
11: Yeah. Ratepayers aren't big fans of Sister Cities.
12: It's travelling billets.
13: No, they need to be here and do their job. We don't need Sister City. What do we need a Sister City for?
14: Blacktown City Council has swiped right on Baguio City in the Philippines. Council is already coupled up with cities in China, South Korea, New Zealand and Ireland.
15: Would you rather them have a sister city and spend money on that or...
16: No, they need to focus on here.
17: I don't think it does help the ratepayer. I think the council should be focused on roads, rates and rubbish. They should be spending money on potholes.
16: More playgrounds.
15: Really?
16: Honestly, there's no playgrounds here at all. And, like, if there is, they're so far away, they're over there.
18: The potholes are ridiculous. The amount of people that I know that have tripped and fallen because of these potholes and broken their legs absolutely is ridiculous.
11: How many people do you know that have tripped and fallen and broken their legs in a pothole?
12: What? Don't you drive on them?
11: Actually, I hit a pothole.
12: Who walks over a pothole?
11: I hit a pothole the other day and it was so big it had a gift shop at the bottom.
12: Did you break your leg?
11: I didn't break my leg, though. It took me 3 days to get out. What about that other guy? The playgrounds, they're over there.
12: Yeah, they're across the road. But be careful walking over those potholes.
11: Well, what about Cogra? Cogra's sister city is Hong Kong.
12: Oh.
11: And you remember the Honkinese.
12: I don't think we call them the Honkinese.
11: They gave us a gift, the Bruce Lee statue, which I drive past quite regularly just to have a look at. Not all the constituents were happy about that.
10: He's never been to Cogra and he's not going to. He's dead.
12: But thank you to the Honkinese.
11: Good on you, Honkinese.
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0: 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Jam
2: Nation. There was a story about councils using the idea of sister cities to go on jet-setting junkets.
3: Yeah.
2: And the constituents, the ratepayers,
3: weren't happy.
2: No, they're not happy.
4: No, they need to be here and do their job. We don't need sister city. What do we need a sister city for?
5: More playgrounds.
3: Really?
5: Honestly, there's no playgrounds here at all. Mm. And, like, if there is, they're so far away. They're over there.
2: So,
3: Cross the road, maybe?
2: Old mate wants a playground underneath him right then and now. Yeah. But playgrounds, but the other thing that came up a lot...
3: It's potholes.
2: Potholes.
6: The potholes are ridiculous. The amount of people that I know that have tripped and fallen because of these potholes and broken their legs absolutely is ridiculous.
3: I have to ask, who's walking through a pothole?
2: Yeah.
3: Hey, do you know anyone who's tripped in a pothole and broken their leg?
2: No.
3: But maybe we're wrong. Maybe potholes... are doing this to people.
2: I did. I hit one near Homebush.
3: Well, you were driving, though.
2: I was on my motorbike, and I thought, this is going to be accident number 15. Mm. I really felt it, because the pothole was so big, like I went to the bottom of it.
3: And lived there for eight years with a tribe.
2: There was a gift shop down there. I bought a ruler.
3: I'm a Chris Brown.
2: I thought as my feet came off my pegs on my motorbike, I'm doing a bit of a Superman thing. I thought, this is it, we're going to come unstuck. And I got to work and then there's oil just leaking out of my bike. A lot of people say that's just a Harley, but no. And it's cracked my sump. And so I had to get it towed to the shop to get fixed.
3: Well, Chris Brown was driving.
2: Dr. Chris Brown,
3: excuse me.
2: Not the ne'er-do-well singer.
3: And the giant pothole emerged. First front two tyres, bonk, into it. And he said, oh, no. By then, he's got momentum. Second two tyres, bonk, all four.
2: Four tyres.
3: All four split. Let's do it. Tales of the pothole. Maybe you've fallen in one and broken your leg. Maybe you lived down in the bottom of one with a tribe for several years.
2: Selling rulers and snow domes at the gift shop.
3: Snow domes with a pothole in it.
2: Did you get on an ass to get out of there?
0: Brendan Jonesy Jones and Amanda Keller. Damnation.

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10: and Amanda Keller.
11: Jam.
10: Jam Nation.
12: The tribal drum is beating Tales of the Pothole.
13: The amount of people that I know that have tripped and fallen because of these potholes and broken their legs absolutely is ridiculous.
12: I've seen some potholes. I don't know of anyone that's broken their leg in a pothole.
14: No. Maybe an American sinkhole when you're standing there and it collapses underneath you.
12: Mm-hmm, mm-hmm.
14: But still, lots of damage from potholes. We want to hear your stories.
12: Roxanne has joined us.
14: Hello, Roxanne. Have you fallen in a pothole? What's happened?
15: Awesome. Good morning, Jonesy and Amanda. Yes, I fell into the mother of all potholes.
14: Really?
15: Coming back from MotoGP a couple of years ago, left Kamora, heading towards Young. Hit the mother of them all on my motorbike.
14: Oh, okay.
15: Fully loaded.
14: Mm-hmm.
15: Fully loaded. Coming back from MotoGP.
12: Yep.
15: Split my front tyre, buckled the front rim, buckled the back rim.
12: Oh, both. Did you come off?
15: No. Jonesy, don't know how, was the roughest ride.
12: Mm.
15: But actually stayed on. I was able to hold it up. We were 35 Ks out of Young. My partner was as sick as a dog. We were on the road for 2 hours, had to call the motorbike shop in Young. They actually sent out a trailer, which was awesome of them. And my motorbike stayed in Young for 3 months to be fixed. And, yeah.
12: Right.
15: And he had to double me back because we live in Mudgee. So then he had to double me back to Mudgee.
14: So you stayed
15: a very long day.
14: You stayed upright, but you split the tyres. It couldn't keep riding.
15: Oh, there was no way. Could not keep riding because the front tyre was as flat as a tack because I'd split it and the buckle was rimmed. And it wasn't until we tried to move the bike off the side of the road, like to get it into some shade so we were in shade, that we actually realised I'd done the back rim as well. Mm. That the back tyre stayed like, but the rim, I didn't split the back tyre, but the rim, both of them were just shattered.
12: I'm hanging on every word, Roxanne. Amanda, not so much. But yes,
14: I'm
12: you're
14: glad
12: okay.
14: All was well.
12: What sort of motorbike was it? We'll just wrap it up. What sort of bike?
15: Yamaha MT-09.
12: Right, okay, yes.
15: Fantastic bike to ride, but yeah, and it took, like, because an assessor had to come from Dubbo. Yeah,
12: okay, no, thanks, Roxanne, yes. That would be...
14: That would be painful. Thank you, Roxanne.
12: Thank you. I'm so glad you survived that, because you lose the front tyre on a motorcycle, that is the kiss of death.
14: Hello, Robin. Tell us about the pothole.
11: Well, I'm going to prove Jonesy wrong. I was walking down the street in Buenos Aires, fell in a pothole, snapped the ligament off my ankle.
12: Ooh.
14: Where were you?
11: Buenos Aires in Argentina.
14: And was it a big hole that you didn't see?
11: I did not see it at all. Went over in it, down she went. My friend said, oh, we better go to a bar. And I said, what, to get some ice? And she said, no, to have a drink.
14: But you snapped your Achilles or something.
12: Mm.
11: Snapped the tendon attached to the end of my ankle.
14: Oh, no.
12: Which part of the holiday was this? Was it the start, midway, or end?
11: Day three about a month-long holiday.
14: No.
11: Yep.
12: And what's the Buenos Aires hospital like?
11: I didn't go to one. I hobbled all holiday not realising that I'd done damage, and it wasn't until I got home and went to the doctor here and they said, okay, this is what you've done.
14: Wow. We've met a human who fell in a pothole. Robin, thank you.
12: Robin, thank you. So if Roxanne hits a pothole on a motorcycle, doesn't come off, Robin just walking around on her two legs, bang.
14: Into one.
12: That's the life of the pothole.
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9: 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And a man.

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4: Let's get on down to the Jonesy Amanda Arms for the pub test today. Beach balls at concerts, do they pass the pub test?
5: Well, the reason we're asking this question, who knew that they could be controversial? But Scottish rocker Shirley Manson from the band Garbage was at the... This was an incident at the Melbourne leg of the Good Things Festival on Friday. You know, before we play what she said, here's Garbage. You know her.
4: Yeah, and that's Garbage.
5: That's Garbage. So there she was singing, and someone, as often happens at an Australian festival, threw a beach ball around and she didn't like it.
6: Douchebag with the balloon or the stupid beach balls, or the balls for that matter. It just makes me sad for you all that you actually think it's appropriate to come to a music festival and play beach ball. It makes me really sad. Do you know why? Because it's so disrespectful. Have you any idea what musicians have to do to come and play a festival like this? Like, it literally makes me want to beg people to go over there and punch you in the face. Oh, you're getting rid of the balloon now, yeah? You beg dudes.
5: So, wow.
4: The heat got to her.
5: Wow.
4: But she doubled down.
6: Guy with your big f***ing beach ball. Ooh.
5: She said later on...
4: She's not a beach girl.
5: No, and she said, I hate the beeping beach. I make no apologies for getting annoyed at beach balls at shows. I joined a band because I wanted to listen to Susie and the Banshees and The Cure and be dark and beautiful.
4: Yeah.
5: But she said, why don't you just go listening to Spotify and tie your beach balls around like you're 10 years old? Last night at the Brisbane show, apparently, you know, lots of people, of course, in light of that, took beach balls.
4: Of course.
5: And the person who had that beach ball in Melbourne has been a fan of hers for years, been going to festivals and supporting her for years. There was no disrespect intended in the... He's not throwing a medicine ball in the air. And she has said...
4: Take a medicine ball. Well,
5: that'd be a flex if you throw that
4: That's
5: around.
4: That's what Shannon Ponton takes.
5: She has said overnight... That why is all this? Because this has gone around the world now. She said, "Why are you making fuss when there are 20,000 Palestinian kids who are under the dirt?" Yeah. But then she concedes. She said, "Maybe a beach ball brings you joy, and for that, I apologize." But maybe let's play devil's advocate for a minute. Have you been at a concert and a beach ball's been irritating? Has that got in the way of you enjoying the show? Maybe you agree with her.
4: Metallica, there was a bunch of beach balls there. Big black Metallica beach balls.
5: Coldplay always make balls part of the show.
4: And AC/DC, there was some beach balls going around before the boys went on stage.
5: Imagine AC/DC and beach balls. That's a weird image as well, isn't it?
4: It is a little bit. And I kind of get what Shirley's saying. She's a goth, she's a punk, she's all that sort of stuff.
5: Throw
4: she's
5: a dart.
4: So the beach culture for her, so it's not necessarily about the beach balls so much, but the culture. She's against the beach culture.
5: Well, then don't be at a music festival in the middle of the day.
4: Yeah.
5: So beach balls at concerts, do they pass the pub test?
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6: and Amanda Keller.
7: Let's get on down to the Jonesy Amanda Arms for the pub test today. Beach balls at concerts, do they pass the pub test?
8: Well, the reason we're asking this question, who knew that they could be controversial? But Scottish rocker Shirley Manson from the band Garbage was at the... This was an incident at the Melbourne leg of the Good Things Festival on Friday. You know, before we play what she said, here's Garbage. You know her.
7: Yeah, and that's Garbage.
8: That's Garbage. So there she was singing, and someone, as often happens at an Australian festival, threw a beach ball around and she didn't like it.
9: Douchebag with the balloon or the stupid beach balls or the balls for that matter. It just makes me sad for you all that you actually think it's appropriate to come to a music festival and play beach ball. It makes me really sad. You know why? Because it's so disrespectful. Have you any idea what musicians f-ing have to do to come and play a festival like this? Like, it literally makes me want to beg people to go over there and punch you in the face. Oh, you're getting rid of the balloon now, yeah, you beg dudes.
7: So, wow. The heat got to her.
8: Wow.
7: But she doubled down.
9: Guy with your big f***ing beach ball. Ooh.
8: She said later on...
7: She's not a beach girl.
8: No, and she said, I hate the beeping beach. I make no apologies for getting annoyed at beach balls shows. I joined a band because I wanted to listen to Susie and the Banshees and The Cure and be dark and beautiful.
7: Yeah.
8: But she said, why don't you just go listening to Spotify and tie your beach balls around like you're 10 years old? Last night at the Brisbane show, apparently, you know, lots of people, of course, in light of that, took beach balls.
7: Of course.
8: And the person who had that beach ball in Melbourne has been a fan of hers for years, been going to festivals and supporting her for years. There was no disrespect intended in the... He's not throwing a medicine ball in the air. And she has said...
7: Take a medicine ball.
8: That'd be a flex if you throw that around.
7: That's what Shannon Ponton takes.
8: She has said overnight... that why is all this, because this has gone around the world now. She said, why are you making fuss when there are 20,000 Palestinian kids who are under the dirt?
7: Yeah.
8: But then she concedes. She said, maybe a beach ball brings you joy and for that I apologise. But maybe, let's play devil's advocate for a minute. Have you been at a concert and a beach ball's been irritating? Has that got in the way of you enjoying the show? Maybe you agree with her.
7: Metallica, there was a bunch of beach balls there. Big black Metallica beach balls.
8: Coldplay always make balls part of the show.
7: And AC/DC, there was some beach balls going around before the boys went on stage.
8: AC/DC and beach balls, that's a weird image as well, isn't it?
7: It is a little bit. And I kind of get what Shirley's saying. She's a goth, she's a punk, she's all that sort of stuff.
8: Throw
7: she's
8: a dart.
7: So the beach culture for her, so it's not necessarily about the beach balls so much, but the culture. She's against the beach culture.
8: Well, then don't be at a music festival in the middle of the day.
7: Yeah.
8: So beach balls at concerts, do they pass the pub test?
4: Brendan Jonesy Jones.
3: Amanda Keller.
5: Jam Nation.

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2: We're not gonna take it.
3: I want you to get up right now.
2: I feel like I'm taking crazy pills.
3: Go to your windows, open them, and stick your head out and yell, I'm as mad as hell. We're not gonna take this anymore.
4: Indeed.
5: Shirley Manson, lead singer of Garbage, the Scottish rock band, or indie, what do we call them, punk band?
6: Yeah.
5: She was performing at the festival, the Melbourne leg of Good Things on Friday. Mm-hmm. It's an Australian music festival. In the middle of the day, a beach ball gets thrown around and she goes off.
7: Guy with your big f***ing beach ball. Ooh.
6: I'm going to rush to Shirley's defence here. She's
5: Why?
6: A goth. She doesn't like the beach culture.
5: Well, then hang upside down like a bat at night.
6: Well, that's the thing. She's playing in the daytime hours, so she's not used to being out in the sunshine.
5: And this is also the nature, though, of an Australian festival. It's a good-natured thing. The guy who threw the beach ball and was tossing it around is a big festival goer. He's loved her band for years.
6: He's not just in it for the beach ball.
5: No, he's there for the music. But the beach ball says summer, it says fun, all of that stuff. She's missed the point on this, I think. But maybe you find beach balls at concerts irritating. So that's what we're asking you. Beach balls at concerts, do they pass the pub test?
8: Absolutely, it passes the pub test. It's part of Aussie culture. And especially if you're at a concert in the middle of summer or during the day, of course you get to throw around a beach ball. Absolutely passes.
9: No, I don't like the idea of it. It's a distraction. I go see a concert, I want to hear and see the concert. However, could you imagine her going to a Rod Stewart concert and getting hit in the head with a soccer ball?
8: Yes, it does. I attend Lee Kernaghan. He had played, goodness gracious, Great Balls of Fire with a big red bouncing beach ball through the crowd, and everybody loves it. Definitely passes the pub test.
5: This theory had a hemorrhoid, remember?
6: Well, I remember watching Motley Crue and Vince Neil passed a kidney stone on stage.
5: Hit it to me.
6: I'll take the kidney stone.
5: Well, thank you for all your calls.
6: Thank you indeed.
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1: So on the text line, Lisa J of Goolwa Beach. She says, good afternoon, Chris. I hope your day is going well. 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So why wouldn't I show up for that every week? 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So have I, Lisa. So I understand. 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
23: show.
22: And I'm so excited because I'm much better in the PM than I am in the AM.
23: Well, we're waiting to see if we are. I was wondering what your sentence was going there.
22: But it's Christmas, which means it's time for the Goop Gift Guide. Now, in case you are not across Goop, this is Gwyneth Paltrow's wellness empire, website, brand, lifestyle, everything. And each year, the team releases this Christmas gift guide, which is completely ludicrous to the point of being hilarious, delicious. We obsess over it.
23: I do.
22: And I love to go through and find the weird and the wonderful. There are some ultra luxe and big ticket items, as there always are. There's an Hermes jukebox, which was price upon request, but I did a bit of stalking, a bit of digging. They retail for a starting at $550,000. So that's the biggest ticket item.
23: Whoa.
22: Wow. Then we've got a few $50,000 to $60,000 pieces of jewelry, boring, a Gucci portable pet bed for $1,300, which I think could work for you guys.
23: Wow.
22: Western hotels apparently have this trademarked bed. Their bed is so good that they have a registered trademark bed that you can buy your loved one this Christmas for $5,000. Or if you're more into ram horns, you can get a desk lighter, which is in a ram horn.
24: Yeah, so, right, yeah.
23: How much is that?
22: That one's only $1,100.
23: Okay, what a bargain.
22: Yeah, that's more of a bargain. There's a couple of quirkier, cheaper ones, some kitchen-themed oddities. My favourite this year is a pasta water candle. It's $105.
23: Oh, what?
22: But the website says this candle fills the air with notes of saline water and semolina wheat for a unique umami aroma.
23: So it's a candle that smells like pasta water.
22: Yeah, yeah. One of the cheapest smells that you can make in your home. Why not just spend $105?
13: She hasn't just repurposed her old veggie candle.
22: Possibly. There's a ceramic vessel, it's called, to put your honey in. That's $677.
23: What?
22: Yep. But let's get into, there's some naughty ones. There's some fun ones. There is a bondage-style advent calendar.
23: Oh. What do you get?
22: Well, the kinky advent calendar for the low price of $1,900 includes a red silk blindfold, gold plated handcuffs, like real gold, several meters of French bondage rope, and adhesive bondage tape.
13: Oh.
22: So tell them you love them this Christmas.
13: French bondage.
23: The 12 days of Christmas.
22: Jonesy, I thought this one would be good for you. There's a $250 lymphatic romper. This wellness onesie delivers graduated compression and has micro massage zones that follow your body's lymphatic pathways. I know you're all about the lymph nodes.
13: I am. Where are the nodes? Where are the massage nodes?
22: Where aren't they? And my present for Amanda, I think, is going to be the brain enhancement program in Koh Samui from only $10,500. Advanced neuroscience meets traditional healing practices.
23: Oh, wow.
22: So there you have it. And this one I think is good for the kids who are about to lose their social media. There's a smart typewriter. It's $1,600. They call it a distraction-free smart typewriter that saves your work digitally but won't let you online. It's kind of like a laptop that has no internet access.
23: Like a typewriter.
13: It's a typewriter.
22: Yeah, but there's no paper. Like, it doesn't, it's not tick, tick, tick, tick.
13: Yeah.
22: It's not quite like that. It's more just a simple keyboard. Oh. So there's that. And if you were continuing your stint in Breakfast Radio, you'd need this one. It's a stuffed pillow that's embroidered, $120. It says, please leave by 9. But you guys can party till dawn now.
23: I know.
13: Oh, no.
23: I mean AM.
13: I mean AM. Yeah. I just realised that now I don't have the excuse if I got to go to bed early. What am I going to do?
22: No. Well, you can just say, I've got to go home and put my lymphatic onesie on.
13: Yes.
22: Merry
13: Christmas. I want a diagram. Thank you, Em.
23: Merry Christmas.
13: We'll catch you next year. Em Gillespie from the Daily Oz.
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4: Last week we spoke about this jewellery thief in New Zealand.
5: Oh, yeah.
4: He stole a $28,000 pendant.
5: There's only like 50 in the world.
4: There's not many of these pendants. It's like a Fabergé egg pendant. He stole it. The way he stole it was kind of unique. I don't think you'll see this in an Ocean's 11 franchise. He swallowed it.
5: Now with added sieve.
4: So after 6 days of closely watching the man, the coppers over in New Zealand have retrieved the pendant.
5: 6 days?
4: 6 days.
5: It took him 6 days to get it out.
4: Yeah, that's like you when you went to Japan.
5: Travel's very binding.
4: A photo supplied by New Zealand's police showed a gloved hand holding the recovered pendant and its long gold chain.
5: But he swallowed the chain.
4: As well, with an intact price tag.
5: Have you got a picture?
4: Yeah, he's got the price tag as well.
5: Wow. Well, he had to do it quickly.
4: Has it got a card? Read the card. So,
5: would you want it now?
4: Well, we talked about it.
5: It'd like need that, a big discount.
4: Like those coffees. Yeah, you
5: know. They're more expensive when they've been passed through the alimentary canal of a monkey.
4: Did he go to Goldmark just around the corner?
5: Around the back?
4: It writes itself. Police
5: see,
4: said.
5: So you can always see carrots in the spew. Maybe it's the same in your number two.
4: There's 28 carrots
5: in
4: this thing.
5: Yeah, that's right.
4: The police said he pooped it out without any medical intervention.
5: Really? So they waited for that long?
4: That long. No word on the iPad he nicked as well. I
5: know. Need a bigger sieve.
4: It would have been kind of satisfying coming out, though.
5: It feels great.
4: Back again swallowing more stuff.
5: After 4 days.
4: Yeah, okay. Yeah, I've swallowed some more stuff, officer.
5: And a bangle.
1: Brendan Jonesy Jones.
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8: Hey, it's Brooke Seychelle with your 6 o'clock news. Two cars have been destroyed in a suspicious fire in Wyala Stewart overnight. MFS crews attended the scene on Nikeel Street just after 6 p.m. where they found a Holden sedan and a Jeep SUV fully alight, with the fire spreading to nearby guttering on a house. The blaze was soon extinguished with minor damage to the property, while someone inside the home was treated for minor smoke inhalation. Investigations are continuing to determine the cause of the fire. A deal has been struck between the state government and BHP to update the legal framework of the Olympic Dam mine. The agreement will see changes to a legal contract dating back to 1982, along with a proposed doubling of annual copper production in the far north. It hopes to create economic growth for generations to come. Calls are growing for a new federal inquiry into the Indigenous art sector, with concerns about how artists are protected. Members of the APY Lands Art Centre Collective say the current voluntary code of conduct isn't strong enough to prevent unethical behaviour by some private dealers. The federal government says it's currently reviewing the system, while discussions continue around stronger protections for artists and their works. And a small outback community is set to benefit from a creative boost, with Andamooka awarded funding through Australia Post's People of Post grants. The project will deliver free circus and movement workshops for all ages, helping bring people together and reduce isolation. The grants aim to strengthen connection and support well-being in one of our region's most remote towns.
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9: Hi, I'm Matt McDonald. A man has been charged with murder after the bodies of a woman and two children were found in a home in Sydney's southwest. Police attended the home in Campbelltown just before 8 p.m. after a 000 call was made before finding the bodies inside. A 47-year-old man was arrested at the scene. If you need help escaping family or domestic violence, call 1-800-RESPECT. Donald Trump has issued a fresh threat to Iran, warning time for a peace deal is running out. The president posting on social media that they better get moving fast or there won't be anything left of them. The federal government's released Treasury advice showing the average tax paid on capital gains will only rise slightly under the changes announced in the budget. The analysis shows the tax rate would rise from 19.3% to 21.4% on average. And search teams have located the bodies of four Italian scuba divers who died in an accident in the Maldives. The bodies were found deep inside an underwater cave after they went missing on Thursday.
0: 5CS, your sport now.
9: The Bombers will be without Peter Wright for this weekend's Dreamtime clash at the G against Richmond after the ruckman hurt his knee in Sunday's loss to the Dockers.
10: The scans have shown a PCL and MCL damage, so he definitely won't play this week, and we're hopeful it's only a couple of weeks.
9: Bombers coach Brad Scott on Fox. And the Blues and Maroons will head into their respective camps today as they begin preparations for Origin 1 next week. The Blues will set up base on the Central Coast while the Maroons will settle in on the Sunshine Coast. That's the latest news and sport.
0: 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At 5CS, we know better. It's why we're keeping news right here. Sure, we'll bring you updates from around the world, the country and the state. We'll also keep you in the loop with what's happening with the Port Pirie Council, the latest along the Copper Coast and across the Clare Valley and surrounds. Local, trusted, free and in real time. 5CS, local news first.
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12: Showers today. On the waters, southwesterly winds to 20 knots, seas to 1.5 metres. Top temps, Clare Valley 15, Port Pirie, York Peninsula, Roxby Downs 19, Whyalla and Port Augusta 20. If you're heading to Adelaide today, showers with a top of 18. Tomorrow, partly cloudy with top temps ranging from 16 in the Clare Valley to 20 in Whyalla. 8 past 6 in Ardrossan, 14.
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12: Good morning and welcome to the Big Breakfast. Jordan Curtis with you this morning as we get into our Tuesday. And it is freezing this morning. Just to paint a picture of how cold it is, I've got a beanie on in the studio and I've actually worn pants to work today. To clarify, I'm not some sort of deviant. I do wear shorts to work, but I think it is the official changing of the season now that I've got the full length coverings on my legs today rather than just down to my knees. So still wearing thongs though. It's not that cold that I can't have the open toes out. So dogs are still barking in the studio. Let's move on with the show. Enough about what I'm wearing. What is coming up on the show today? We're going to catch up with Michelle Baltazar, Editor-in-Chief with Money Magazine, of course, to talk about the inflation rate and how it pairs up with our savings rates. If our savings rates isn't as great as inflation, then technically we're going backwards. Our savings aren't saving. They are going backwards. So that's something to keep in mind. We'll talk about more on that after 7:30. We've got another secret sound to play for after 8:30, up to $105 today. And of course, we're giving double passes away all week to Split Ends. They've got a show in Adelaide this Monday, the Entertainment Centre. And you can walk away with a double pass to their show if you hear a Split End song throughout the Big Breakfast program. And I'll be trying to remind you of that maybe a little bit closer to when the Split End song is scheduled to play. It was after 7 o'clock yesterday, so I won't be doing that again this morning. Maybe after 8 o'clock. Hopefully you're still sticking around listening by then. Pick up. But like I said, it's going to shift around the show all week, so just stay tuned, keep your ears peeled for some Split Ends. Hey, let's get into the show. Let's just play some music. Let's get stuck in to The Big Breakfast.
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14: 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Who is that?

0: 17 past 6 on The Big Breakfast. You're with Jordan Curtis. That's my name. And you can catch The Big Breakfast wherever you go, whenever you want, on the iHeart app. All you need to do is download it for free in whichever app store you have on your device. And, yeah, take it with you. Doesn't matter where you are. As long as you've got internet connection, data connection, you can listen to The Big Breakfast, even on the other side of the world. Which, when I do travel, I do like to check in on the iHeart app just to make sure that everything's running smoothly without me. And much to my ego's demise, things do tend to run smoothly without me. Hey, it's 14 in Cadeen. It's the top of 19 today. And there's been a lot of anxiety around the wireless steelworks. Understandably, it's in administration and the future is yet to be locked in. And there are no guarantees, even when you do have a big financial backer that comes in to save the day, much like GFG Alliance did way back when. Because you can't always trust that things are going to go so smoothly and they're going to have no hiccups whatsoever. GFG Alliance was a big old hiccup. Now we're waiting on another business, another company or conglomerate to take over the steelworks and lead it into the future. But in the meantime, it is on life support, essentially, from the federal and state governments. They've been pumping a lot of money into it, including some extra money in the most recent federal budget, another $222 million, just to tide it over for the foreseeable future until a new buyer can be found. It was listed in the budget as a fiscal risk, which when you see that, it doesn't make people feel great. It is a reality of the situation because it is still on the government purse. So it is a fiscal risk to the government should the steelworks go down. But there is no thought that the steelworks will go down. In fact, Anthony Albanese, speaking in Adelaide this week, seems pretty hopeful with the steelworks and has offered public assurances that it will still be supported, and we do expect steelmaking to happen in Australia for a long time to come, and happen in South Australia specifically for a long time to come. I also said that the federal government was continuing to work with lead producer Nearstar to secure operations in both Port Pirie and Hobart, which yet to come to a new deal on that, but I'm sure we'll be hearing that in the not-too-distant future. There's obviously a lot of support needed for the Port Pirie lead smelting operation. That is the major employer and the reason for being in Port Pirie, essentially. And, you know, there's other jobs outside of it, but it is the big moneymaker in the Port Pirie area. And so we've seen what happens to communities where they lose their major industries. So I can't imagine that the government will let Nearstar slide, especially because it's not through any fault of their own that they have had financial issues. It is decision-making from the Chinese government bolstering their own lead industry, their own smelting operations, and, you know, as is their right. But the impacts of that means that in Port Pirie, there is struggle. And Nearstar get the headache of having to figure out how they're going to compete with China, who seemingly are able to subsidize the whole operation. So this antimony metal situation that we got going on in the Port Pirie smelters now, hopefully it is the cure-all and is the moneymaker, and time will tell on that. So far, so good, but more support is needed up until that becomes what's making the money, making all the money. So bit of time yet, and hopefully we can get that deal locked in, and more confirmation on the process of wireless steelworks as well, because just anything to make the community feel a little less anxious around our major industries, that'd be great.
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0: 22 past 6 on the Big Breakfast. Jordan Curtis is my name and I'm with you all the way until 9 o'clock this morning. Just going to be yapping away on the radio for the next few hours. It's 11 in clear with a top of 15 today. And on Friday, we had the massive moment of having someone win our secret sound competition. $230 was up for grabs and Janet from Port Augusta ran away with it. Here's how it went. What do you reckon that might be for $230?
4: Is it you ejecting out a Super Nintendo game and putting another one back in?
0: I hate to say it, you've guessed correctly. I can't believe it!
4: That's so good.
0: Jenna, I'm shocked. I'm absolutely shocked. So what made you think Super Nintendo?
4: Oh, look, it's just something I played as a child, and for the first time I listened to every morning, and the first time this morning I heard you say old school, and it just kind of clicked. It was just a memory from when I was a kid.
0: Congratulations yet again to Jenna for the big cash prize, but it does mean that we reset and we find ourselves a new secret sound. This is what we're playing for at the moment. The prize this morning after 8:30 is $105. It goes up by $5 each day that someone doesn't guess it correctly. We had Ben yesterday guessing crumpling up paper and putting it in a waste bin. I don't know if it sounds like that in the slightest, but if, you know, rules one out, it rules one out. So thanks for playing Ben yesterday. 8004-8133 is the number to call if you want to play the secret sound.
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0: 28 past 6 on the Big Breakfast with Jordan Curtis, coming your way after the 8:30 News Bulletin with Brooke Seychell. We're going to get a toast to a double shot. That's two songs, one common theme, coming your way after 6:30.
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2: 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How they work in tandem with each other will be really fascinating. 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They don't have to toe anybody's line. 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
5: Morning, it's Brooke Seychell with your local news. Anthony Albanese says the federal government is backing the future of the Whyalla Steelworks and Port Pirie smelter. The PM was in Adelaide yesterday, saying he remains confident in the facility despite the shutdown of the blast furnace. He also confirmed the government is working with Nyrstar to support operations as negotiations continue over funding. Premier Peter Malinauskas says Whyalla's blast furnace is very vulnerable, but that the process of securing a buyer is still tracking well. A 33-year-old man has been charged for drink driving after being stopped in Coober Pedy. Police pulled over his car on Mackenzie Road on Friday night. It's alleged the man ran from the car but was quickly found a short distance away. He allegedly blew a .166 and was driving on a disqualified licence. He'll front court at a later date. This comes as the state government is urging motorists to take extra care on regional roads after a sharp rise in fatalities this year. 24 people have died on country roads so far in 2026, including 4 on York and Mid-North roads. Minister Michael Brown says there are tragedies that stay with communities forever.
6: These numbers aren't just numbers. They are actual people. They're people's fathers, mothers, brothers, sisters, children, and now they've had their lives lost on our roads. So what we're calling on people to do this particular Road Safety Week is really make sure that they are cognizant that they're sharing the roads with other users.
5: And there's something a little different coming to Andamooka, with circus-style workshops on the way thanks to new grant funding. The all-ages sessions will focus on creativity, movement and connection, giving locals a chance to build confidence and have a bit of fun. It's all part of the People of Post program from Australia Post, supporting grassroots projects in regional communities.
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7: Hi, I'm Matt McDonald. A man will front court today charged over a horrific triple murder in Sydney's southwest. The bodies of a woman and two boys, aged 4 and 12, were found inside the home in Campbelltown last night. The 47-year-old man was arrested at the scene. Donald Trump says he's called off another planned military strike on Iran to allow for serious negotiations on a peace deal. He had earlier warned that time was running out fast. It comes ahead of a meeting between the president and his military chiefs, expected to happen tomorrow. The federal government stepping up its defence of changes to capital gains tax. Treasury analysis shows the average tax rate would rise only slightly from 19.3% to 21.4%. The advice shows the changes would be unlikely to impact investment in the economy. And two American men have been arrested over a stunt at the enclosure of Punch the Monkey in Japan. One of them's accused of climbing a fence and getting inside the enclosure with a costume with a smiley head. The other accused of filming it. Punch was unharmed.
1: 5CS, your sport now.
7: All eyes will be on NRL team list this afternoon, with a number of clubs set to be without their origin stars this weekend. The Dolphins and Raiders will be forced into major reshuffles for their clash on Thursday night, with the two sides missing a combined six players. The Gold Coast Suns have reportedly signalled their interest in Bomber star Zach Merritt, as talk of him leaving Essendon ramps up again. And Alex Dimonor's broken his losing streak, beating Francisco Sarandello in three sets at the Hamburg Open overnight. That's the latest in news and sport.
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0: Showers today. On the waters, southwesterly winds to 20 knots, seas to 1.5 metres. Top temps, Clare Valley 15, Port Pirie, York Peninsula, Roxby Downs 19, Whyalla and Port Augusta 20. If you're heading to Adelaide today, showers with a top of 18. Tomorrow, partly cloudy with top temps ranging from 16 in the Clare Valley to 20 in Whyalla. 25 to 7 in Red Hill 10.
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0: It's The Big Breakfast, and Jordan Curtis is my name. I'm with you all the way until 9 o'clock, of course. And up next, we are going to toast to double shots. Two songs, one common theme. I pick out a couple of songs, find a reason that they go together, and we just have a fun time listening to some tunes. Because what is this station if it's not better music and more of it after all? Hey, coming your way next, that toast to double shot.
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0: 20-7 on the Big Breakfast with Jordan Curtis, 15 to Moonza, a top of 19 today, and it's time to toast that double shot. Two songs, one common theme.
1: The Big Breakfast. 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
0: Our toast to a double shot this morning is dedicated to the beginning of an institution which closed for the final time in 2017, but it was on this day in 1884 that the Ringling Brothers Circus performed for the very first time. And it's those big top circus shows, and this one that's had performances not just locally but worldwide, all over the place over the years. Once, I guess, transportation became a little bit easy, especially getting a whole circus around the other side of the globe. It was, yeah, huge. And their final performance in a sold-out crowd in New York, it feels only fitting for something that had been around for so long. It was, yeah, you think back to 1884 and the early 1900s and entertainment, very hard to come by. Not like now, where we have instant entertainment at our fingertips. Really got to give it to people like the Ringling Brothers Circus for bringing it to the masses. Now, questionable their treatment of the animals. That's a whole other conversation. But they did bring entertainment to the masses. So for that, for the Ringling Brothers, we're going to ring my bell with Anita Ward for our first toast.

Our toast to a double shot this morning going out to the Ringling Brothers Circus, which performed for the very first time on this day in 1884. It was not the first big top circus to come around, but it definitely made a name for itself and was one of the more famous ones around the globe, along with P.T. Barnum and Bailey. They, I guess, kind of joined together. It was an American traveling circus company billed the greatest show on earth. You may recognize that from This Is the Greatest Show or The Greatest Showman with Hugh Jackman from a few years back. And they just wanted to capitalize on just how big these acts were and how big these circuses were. And, you know, before your Netflixes and your Amazon Primes and the like, you had to go far, few and far between entertainments and big spectacles, and that's what Ringling, the traveling circus, is all about, bringing the spectacle to your hometown and bringing entertainment to everyone else. So for the Ringling Brothers, we're going to go for the Righteous Brothers, the other R Brothers, with Unchained Melody. For our second toast this morning.

0: 11 away from 7 on the Big Breakfast with Jordan Curtis. And don't forget, we got a few competitions going your way at the moment. Now, of course, that is partly the Secret Sounds. This is what we're playing for this week. 8004-8133. We're playing the Secret Sound after 8:30. Make sure that you keep that number handy, though, because when you hear a Split Enz song this morning, you will be the first to call in, and you will win a double pass to their show in Adelaide at the Entertainment Centre this Monday. All you need to do is call in when you hear a Split Enz song. There was one after 7 o'clock yesterday, moving it around a little bit, so keep your ears peeled after 8 o'clock if you'd like to win that double pass for this morning. We're giving one away each and every morning throughout the week. Let's get to some more music.
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0: A minute away from 7 on the Big Breakfast. You're with Jordan Curtis this morning as we get into the next hour very soon. We've got a news break between now and then. And after 7 o'clock, we're going to talk about a bit of a deal, an agreement between the state government and BHP for new works, expansions and the like. We'll get to that after 7.
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6: Hey, it's Brooke Seychelle with your local news. Well, the PM says he's confident in the future of steelmaking in Whyalla, despite ongoing issues with the facility's blast furnace. Anthony Albanese was in Adelaide yesterday, saying the federal government is continuing to support the industry, with hundreds of millions committed to keep the steelworks operating. The furnace is still offline and is in a vulnerable state, but Premier Peter Malinauskas says efforts to secure a new owner are still on track. Meanwhile, crime scene investigators are working to determine the cause of 2 car fires in Whyalla Stewart. Fire crews finding a Holden sedan and Jeep SUV alight on Nikeel Street last night. The fire spread to the guttering of a nearby house, which MFS were able to extinguish before it caused any major damage. The 2 cars were destroyed, while someone inside the home was treated for smoke inhalation. Motorcyclist deaths on South Australian roads have more than doubled compared to this time last year. A 39-year-old man from the Adelaide Hills is the 11th casualty. He died in a 2-vehicle crash on the Old Princes Highway yesterday. Minister for Road Safety Michael Brown says the government's spending more money on trying to reduce motorbike fatalities.
7: There was a slight uptick last year, which is very concerning, and so we're trying to make sure that older men in particular get the message that they need to be careful on the roads.
6: So far, we've lost 4 lives on York and Mid-North roads in 2026. A First Nations art collective is pushing for closer scrutiny of the Indigenous art industry, calling for a fresh federal inquiry. The APY Art Centre Collective says the current code of conduct is falling short in protecting artists from exploitation, particularly by private dealers. The federal government says it's considering recent review findings as it works towards stronger safeguards for cultural knowledge. And Port Augusta is receiving a pop of colour this week, with works on the mural at the Eastside Foreshore Skate Park beginning. Artist Mitch Walder arrived on site yesterday to transform the space. We're being encouraged to swing by and watch the artist in action while still being mindful of the work and equipment in the area.
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8: Hi, I'm Matt McDonald. At least one person has been killed after a shooting at an Islamic centre in San Diego. Police and emergency services have swarmed the scene. Authorities say the threat has been neutralised. A man has been charged with murder after the bodies of a woman and 2 boys were found in a home in Sydney's southwest. Police attended the home in Campbelltown just before 8 p.m. after a 000 call was made before finding the bodies inside. A 47-year-old man was arrested at the scene. If you need help escaping family or domestic violence, call 1-800-RESPECT. Donald Trump says he's paused a planned military strike on Iran at the request of other Middle East countries. It comes after the president had earlier sent another warning to Tehran that the clock was ticking for them to strike a peace deal. And a Gold Coast toddler who spent weeks in an induced coma after inhaling cake decorating powder has now been released from hospital. It comes as the consumer watchdog issues a recall for the Creative Cake decorating branded powders.
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8: Western Bulldogs winger Bailey Williams has been sidelined until the mid-season bye after suffering a hamstring injury. He'll miss at least five games, while Riley Garcia is set to miss most of the second half of this season after re-injuring his hamstring at training last week. And the Broncos' horror injury run continues with Jordan Rickey set to undergo surgery in coming days. He has been carrying a foot injury for the last few weeks. He'll be the 11th Broncos player sidelined through injury. That's the latest news and sport.
9: Hey guys, it's Wilksy here. After 30-odd years of fishing Spencer Gulf, I reckon I know a thing or two. How about you join myself and Jordan Curtis at 8:15 Friday mornings for the Spencer Gulf Fishing Show? 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
0: Showers today. On the waters, southwesterly winds to 20 knots, seas to 1.5 metres. Top temps, Clove Valley 15, Port Pirie, York Peninsula, Roxby Downs 19, Whyalla and Port Augusta 20. If you're heading to Adelaide today, showers with a top of 18. Tomorrow, partly cloudy with top temps ranging from 16 in the Clove Valley to 20 in Whyalla. 5 past 7 in Gladstone, 10.
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0: Jordan Curtis with you today as we get into the next hour of the show. We're going to talk about BHP and the South Australian government coming to an agreement on, I guess, the future of the Olympic Dam mine site just there near Roxby Downs. Well, Roxby Downs' whole reason for being, really. So we'll get into that and what it actually looks like, what it actually means. Coming your way next.
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0: 9 past 7 on The Big Breakfast. You're with Jordan Curtis this morning as we have a look at the agreement between BHP and the state government. They've agreed to a major update to pave the way, really, for Olympic Dam, Prominent Hill and Carrapateena to be at the centre of a bit of a copper boom here in South Australia. I know it's something that Premier Peter Malinauskas has spoken about before at the Port Pirie State Cabinet meeting that was held last year. He did bring up the fact that with the electrification of the world and green, the green energy push, renewable energy push, big part of that will be, of course, access to copper. South Australia has a lot of copper to offer the world. And so this kind of checks out that finding a way to try and maximise the amount of copper we are bringing to the world and the role that South Australia plays in the electrification of the world, it does make sense. So the company BHP and the state government struck that deal to update legal frameworks for the Olympic Dam mine in a move to help unlock the multi-billion-dollar expansion. They've agreed on changes to an indenture dating back to 1982 ahead of a proposed doubling of annual copper production at the mine site. And in a joint statement, they've said that these measures would support the approval process for expansion projects and the ongoing operation of the Roxby Downs Township. So it sounds like there is big moves to be made with the copper mining in this state. And we know how important it is, not just in South Australia, but to Australia as a whole. And essentially, the world in the electrification process and trying to move away from fossil fuels and into renewable technologies. Copper plays a big part in that as a conductor of electricity. So it will be interesting to see just how far this partnership between BHP and the state government goes. We know that BHP has been helpful with the state government in securing diesel stocks and locking in fuel supply. So it does look like it is a help me help you and working in partnership kind of situation. Hard to argue against that at this point, but I guess we'll have to wait and see just how this this plan works out in the long run.
1: 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You and

0: So, what's happening locally? Turn on the telly news tonight and you won't find out much. 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
4: 17 past 7 on The Big Breakfast. You're with Jordan Curtis this morning as we get ready to have a look at this day throughout history. Before we do, it's 11 in Blyth with the top of 17.
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0: 20 past 7 on The Big Breakfast with Jordan Curtis. Let's look at this day throughout history.
1: Any boss who sacks anyone.
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3: Moments that shaped history on The Big Breakfast.
0: On this day back in 1884, the Ringling Brothers Circus performed for the very first time and continued performing all the way up until 2017, where it was eventually decided to wind it down. John Simpson Kirkpatrick passed away at the age of 22 on this day in 1915. Simpson and his donkey Duffy became legends for their heroic efforts in saving the lives of many in Anzac during World War I. On this day, Marilyn Monroe sang Happy Birthday to President John F. Kennedy at Madison Square Garden in 1962, a memorable performance. And Mark Taylor appointed captain of Australia's cricket team back in 1994. And in 2005, Star Wars Episode III, Revenge of the Sith, opened in cinemas. And what a fun time that was. Hey, that's what happened on this day throughout history.
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0: 29 past 7 on The Big Breakfast with Jordan Curtis. We've just about reached the halfway point of the show for this morning. And coming your way after 7.30, we're going to catch up with Money Magazine's Michelle Baltazar. We're talking about inflation versus the savings rate. And if your savings account isn't at a percentage higher than what inflation is, your savings are kind of going backwards, which is not something I've ever considered before. But we'll talk about it more after 7.30.
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6: Hey, it's Brooke Seychelle with your local news. There's cautious optimism for the Iron Triangle, with the PM backing the future of both Whyalla Steelworks and Port Pirie's smelter. Anthony Albanese says the government remains confident in steelmaking in Whyalla, despite the blast furnace still currently offline. At the same time, talks are continuing to secure operations at Port Pirie, with work underway towards a long-term solution to support the industry in the region. Meanwhile, more is being done to unlock a multi-billion dollar expansion of the Olympic Dam mine. Mining giant BHP and the state government have struck a deal to update the legal framework for the mine. Among the changes, a proposed doubling of annual copper production in the far north. Calls are growing for a new federal inquiry into the Indigenous art sector, with concerns about how artists are protected. Members of the APY Lands Art Centre Collective say the current voluntary code of conduct isn't strong enough to prevent unethical behaviour by some private dealers. The federal government says it's currently reviewing the system, while discussions continue around stronger protections for artists and their works. A man's been granted bail after he was arrested for drink driving in Coober Pedy. The man initially fleeing from his car after police stopped him on Mackenzie Road on Friday night. He was quickly found nearby. It's alleged the 33-year-old blew more than three times the legal limit and was driving on a disqualified license. He was arrested and charged and will front court at a later date. And the mural at the Eastside Foreshore Skate Park in Port Augusta is starting to come to life. Mural artist Midge Walder is on site this week working on the new installation. We're being reminded to be mindful of the works and equipment in the area during this time. Making news around the state this morning, there are fresh concerns about the Premier's security after a post on Facebook threatened to reveal an image of his address. The post is connected to the removal of trees as part of the development of the North Adelaide Golf Course. Peter Malinauskas has dismissed concerns about his safety.
7: Those arrangements are determined entirely by SAPOL, so I can't comment on it.
6: Meantime, a man's been injured in an incident at Christie Downs. Police were called to a house early this morning after reports a man had been shot in the leg. A 27-year-old man was rushed to hospital with non-life-threatening injuries, while a homemade pen gun was seized from the property. And in sport, the Adelaide Lightning are set to secure a key signing today. They're expected to announce Gemma Potter will join the club for the 2026-27 season.
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8: Hi, I'm Matt McDonald. Authorities in the US have confirmed three people have been killed in a shooting at an Islamic center in San Diego. A security guard is among those killed. Two suspects, believed to be teenagers, were found dead in a car nearby with self-inflicted gunshot wounds. Donald Trump has confirmed serious negotiations for a peace deal with Iran are underway again. It comes after the US president says he has paused a fresh military strike that was planned for tomorrow. Police have described the scene of an alleged domestic violence triple murder as particularly violent. The bodies of a woman and two children aged 4 and 12 were found inside a home in Campbelltown last night. A 47-year-old has been charged with murder. If you need help escaping domestic or family violence, call 1-800-RESPECT. And experts have rubbished claims that changes to negative gearing will only lead to a small rise in rents. Treasury estimates that rent may only rise around $2 a week. Economists say it'll be way higher than that.
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8: Maroons coach Billy Slater says he has every confidence in Sam Walker. Walker will make his Origin debut at halfback next week. Slater telling Nine he deserves his chance.
9: You know, we just feel that Sammy Walker is ready for this challenge. You know, he's been developing down there at the Roosters, has done a great job.
8: The Bombers will be without Peter Wright for at least a couple of weeks after suffering a knee injury on the weekend, and Arsenal's another step closer to the EPL title, beating Burnley 1-0 this morning. That's the latest news and sport.
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0: Showers today. On the waters, southwesterly winds to 20 knots, seas to 1.5 metres. Top temps, Clove Valley 15, Port Pirie, York Peninsula, Roxby Downs 19, Whyalla and Port Augusta 20. If you're heading to Adelaide today, showers with a top of 18. Tomorrow, partly cloudy with top temps ranging from 16 in the Clove Valley to 20 in Whyalla. 24 away from 8 in Oruru, 10.
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0: Jordan Curtis with you this morning for the Big Breakfast as we hit the second half of the show. We're about to catch up with Michelle Baltazar, Editor-in-Chief with Money Magazine. And we're going to talk about inflation. It is quite high at the moment. I'm sure you're quite aware of this. It's not a secret fact that everything seems to be getting more expensive. And unfortunately, when the inflation rate is greater than our savings rates, if we have a high interest savings account, our savings might technically be going backwards. It's like when, each year your wages go up, but not by enough to cover what inflation is. In real terms, it's a pay cut more than a pay rise. Same concept. Something I've never really considered before. We'll talk about it more with Michelle Baltazar next.
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0: You're on to the Big Breakfast, Jordan Curtis with you today. And when it comes to the inflation rates and, of course, the cash rate and everything to do with finances, one thing we probably don't consider because we're busy thinking about mortgages is our savings account and how the state of the economy is having an impact on that. I'm joined by Michelle Baltazar, Editor-in-Chief with Money Magazine. How are you?
1: I'm good. Thanks for having me.
0: So the savings rate, it is the cash rate as well. So when we see interest rates go up for our mortgages, it also should mean that they're going up for our savings accounts, but that also depends heavily on what inflation's doing.
1: Yeah, so there are three concepts here that the current economy is demanding we understand a little bit better, and that is the relationship between the cash rate, which means if there is a cash rate hike, our mortgage repayments go up. But the other side of that is that the savings rate will also go up. But then you have to compare it with inflation, which is the cost of living, because there's no point having a higher savings rate if it's not kind of in sync with the rising costs. So where are we at right now? Here are a couple of numbers. One is the inflation rate is at 4.6%, but compare that, Jordan, this sounds like a distant memory now, but in December 2019, which was before COVID, the inflation rate was 1.8%. So when people are feeling the pinch and feel like, my God, everything's so expensive now, that reality is reflected by the fact that the inflation rate has almost doubled. So at 4.6%,
0: I was just going to say, that is quite the rise, and like you said, probably why people shouldn't be too surprised that things are seemingly getting more expensive. And I guess when we factor in, I guess, wages as well, and wage rises don't necessarily go up at the same rate as inflation is, things do get more expensive, and it doesn't feel like we're actually having any more money added to our bank account to actually meet that rise.
1: Absolutely. That's why for a lot of people, every day is a day on struggle street, because if your wages have gone up on average 3%, but inflation is 4.6%, you're still busy trying to catch up. But there's some good news, and that is if you have savings, and the average savings balance right now is around $42,000, so lucky you if you've got around $40,000 in your bank account. But you have to make sure that your savings rate is on par with inflation rate. So a very quick check, is your savings rate, the one that your bank's giving you, is it 4.6% or is it above 4.6%? If it is below 4.6%, then you should start shopping around, because there are quite a few banks out there that are offering above 5% savings rate.
0: Well, we'll take a quick break. We're chatting with Michelle Baltazar, Editor-in-Chief with Money Magazine. More on inflation versus savings next.
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3: You can't touch this.

0: And I guess with that particular rate, I know that savings rates are the cash rate. So when the cash rate gets set higher by the RBA to deal with higher inflation, do we see that reflected in our savings accounts? How quickly are the banks passing on that change, if at all?
1: Uh-huh. So that is a very sensitive question, Jordan. I'll answer it this way. As soon as the RBA announced the cash rate, right, the cost of borrowing money, which is now 4.35%, immediately within 10 days, the banks are saying, all right, now we have to, you have to repay us by X percent higher within 10 to 17 days. However, there is a bit of a lag on the savings rate, which is the opposite, where, oh, yes, of course, cash rate is up, we'll give you a higher savings rate. That's not happening. And it's up to you as the banking customer to check whether that's already put in place or if there are any announcements. Because sometimes they can be quite

0: and are definitely above inflation. What are the ranges that we're looking at that might be more profitable for us?
1: Oh, definitely. So there are already, just quickly looking, you can go to any comparator sites, but there are savings rates on offer at 5.05%, but you can also get as high as 5.65% on a promo. So a bank might offer that to you for the first 4 months, or if you're a new customer. So remember, we've had these discussions before about refinancing. In terms of your savings rate, it's also good to maybe look at switching bank accounts if your current bank is not giving you the highest savings rate.
0: And with the rate of inflation seeming to be going up and up as well, how long are these deals going to remain to be such great deals? And when's the inflation rate going to catch up to the savings rate?
1: Absolutely. Well, it's going to be definitely tough in the next 6 to 8 months. There are predictions of even more rate hikes, so further pain ahead. But in terms of the banks, it's so competitive. So they definitely want your business. They definitely want to match whatever cash rate hike is going to happen down the road. So, for example, like I said, anywhere between 5.05% to 5.65% is what you should aim for with your savings rate, but it could again be higher in the next 6 to 8 months. So just, you know, just keep researching. I mean, one bank even offers 5.9%, but the devil is in the details. So just make sure that you also look at the terms and conditions.
0: No worries. Well, we'll leave it there, Michelle. We're out of time. Thanks for chatting today.
1: Thanks for having me.
0: It's Michelle Baltazar, Editor-in-Chief with Money Magazine on The Big Breakfast.
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0: Just six away from eight on the Big Breakfast with Jordan Curtis. Don't forget, we've got a couple of giveaways this morning. First and foremost, the secret sound after 8:30. This is the sound you need to guess for $105 today. 8004-8133. That is the phone number to call in. Direct from you to me here in the studio. Have a guess. 8004-8133. It's also the number you need to keep in mind for our other giveaway this week. All this week, every morning, we've got a double pass to give away to Split Ends. They've got a show in Adelaide this Monday, the Adelaide Entertainment Centre. When you hear a Split Ends song, make sure you call in. If you're the first to do so, you'll walk away with a double pass to that show. 8004-8133. And I will give you a hint. Keep your ears peeled after the 8 o'clock news because a Split Ends song may or may not be on your way. May or may not. That's after 8 o'clock. Hey, let's say happy birthday. Happy birthday if you are celebrating today. You share your birthday with James Rain, an Australian singer born in Nigeria. Born on this day in 1957. Of course, was the frontman for Australian Krull. Also celebrating their birthday today is Grace Jones, Jamaican-born model, singer and actress, and was, of course, in the James Bond movie A View to a Kill, born on this day in 1948. And Pete Townsend, born in 1945, singer, songwriter with The Who. That's the birthday shout-outs.
1: Maccas, Whyalla, Port Augusta, Port Pirie and Kadena.
0: Four away from eight on the Big Breakfast. And like I was saying earlier, got a couple of giveaways. Of course, $105 up for grabs for the secret sound, if you can tell me what this noise is. But also after 8 o'clock, if you hear a Split Ends song, call in, be the first to do so, and you win a double pass to see the Split Ends play in Adelaide at the Adelaide Entertainment Centre this coming Monday. 8004-8133. Write it down, get ready. 8004-8133.
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13: Hey, it's Brooke Seychelle with your local news. Well, Anthony Albanese says the federal government are backing the future of the Whyalla Steelworks and Port Pirie smelter. The PM was in Adelaide yesterday, saying he remains confident in the facility despite the shutdown of the blast furnace. He also confirmed the government is working with Nyrstar to support operations as negotiations continue over funding. Premier Peter Malinauskas says Whyalla's blast furnace is very vulnerable, but that the process of securing a buyer is still tracking well. Meanwhile, a deal has been struck between the state government and BHP to update the legal framework of the Olympic Dam mine. The agreement will see changes to a legal contract dating back to 1982, along with a proposed doubling of annual copper production in the far north. It hopes to create economic growth for generations to come. Two cars have been destroyed in a suspicious fire in Whyalla Stewart overnight. MFS crews attended the scene on Nikeal Street just after 6 p.m. where they found a Holden sedan and Jeep SUV fully alight, with the fire spreading to nearby guttering on a house. The blaze was soon extinguished with minor damage to the property, while someone inside the home was treated for minor smoke inhalation. Investigations are continuing to determine the cause of the fire. Meanwhile, a 33-year-old man has been charged for drink driving after being stopped in Coober Pedy. Police pulled over his car on Mackenzie Road on Friday night. It's alleged the man ran from the car but was quickly found a short distance away. He allegedly blew .166 and was driving on a disqualified license. He'll front court at a later date. And a small outback community is set to benefit from a creative boost, with Andamooka awarded funding through Australia Post's People of Post grants. The project will deliver free circus and movement workshops for all ages, helping bring people together and reduce isolation. The grants aim to strengthen connection and support well-being in one of the region's most remote towns.
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14: Hi, I'm Matt McDonald. Three people have been killed after a shooting at an Islamic centre in San Diego. A security guard is among those killed. San Diego Police Chief Scott Wall says two suspects, believed to be teens, were also found dead nearby.
15: The suspects at this point appear to have died from self-inflicted gunshot wounds. There were no officers involved in firing their weapons.
14: A man is in court today charged with the domestic violence murder of a woman and two children in Sydney Southwest. The bodies of the woman and two boys aged 4 and 12 were found inside a home in Campbelltown last night. Just hours after Donald Trump warned Iran that time was running out, the president says he has paused a planned military strike. It comes as fresh peace talks get underway. And almost 50 school students have had to be rescued from a national park in the Gold Coast hinterland after becoming trapped following a deluge. The group was cut off by floodwaters but was brought back to safety around 11 p.m.
16: 5CS, your sport now.
14: Brad Scott insists his job at Essendon is safe. Despite growing speculation, he'll be the next coach without a job. The Bombers have won just one game so far this season, but Scott says he has the backing of the board. The Blues and Maroons will head into their respective camps today as they begin preparations for Origin 1 next week. The Blues setting up base on the Central Coast, while the Maroons will settle in on the Sunshine Coast. And action at the New Zealand Pro has been called off again today. Another call is not expected until Friday. That's the latest news and sport.
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0: Showers today. On the waters, southwesterly winds to 20 knots, seas to 1.5 metres. Top temps, Clare Valley 15, Port Pirie, York Peninsula, Roxby Downs 19, Whyalla and Port Augusta 20. If you're heading to Adelaide today, showers with a top of 18. Tomorrow, partly cloudy with top temps ranging from 16 in the Clare Valley to 20 in Whyalla. 5 past 8 in Port Augusta, 10.
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0: Jordan Curtis with you this morning as we get into the final hour of the program with a lot of fun to be had in this hour. Of course, the Secret Sound coming your way after 8.30, $105 up for grabs there. And it's as simple as just telling me what the noise I've been playing all week is. After we had a winner on Friday morning to reset the prize pool back to $100 and we start from scratch. So that's coming your way after 8.30. We'll play the sound again for you a few more times before we get there. On top of that, we've got a giveaway as well this morning, all week. If you hear a Split Enz song, call in 8004-8133 and you can win yourself a double pass to the Split Enz show in Adelaide this Monday at the Adelaide Entertainment Centre. Should be absolutely massive. I know how popular they are in this country, so if you are keen, make sure you are getting that ear ready to identify the first Split Enz song you hear this morning on The Big Breakfast. And 8004-8133 is the number to keep on hand. One more time, 8004-8133. On top of that, let's talk Whyalla and the Steelworks and the Port Pirie Lead Smelter. Anthony Albanese mentioned both of them this week while visiting Adelaide. We'll get into that next.
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11 past 8 on the Big Breakfast. Jordan Curtis with you today. It is 10 and Peterborough at the top of 15. A very chilly day indeed. I felt bad leaving the dog outside this morning coming to work. Though he was in his little jacket. He was all dressed up and kept keeping him warm as best I can while away from the house. But it doesn't make me feel any less guilty. Just to paint a picture of how cold it was this morning, I came to work wearing pants. Not to suggest that I'm a deviant who doesn't wear pants on the regular, but usually for the last few months, just been wearing shorts to work. And today was the change in the temperature. Not enough to make me wear shoes, still getting around in my thongs, got to let the dogs breathe, but no, cold enough for pants and not shorts this morning. So yeah, all the best to you, rugging up for the day ahead of us. One of the situations that we have been keeping an eye on since, well, the administration process came to be back in February last year was, of course, the wireless steelworks and waiting on a new buyer. And in the latest budget, extra money was allocated, yes, to the steelworks for that administration process. But the steelworks was listed as a fiscal risk, which doesn't make people feel good. But I guess while it is still reliant on the government purse, and the future of the steelworks is yet to be locked in stone, it's hard not to consider it a fiscal risk from the government's perspective, because it is taking up a lot of money, and a buyer yet to be locked in, a new owner yet to be locked in. It is something which we are waiting on bated breath for and should be still a few months away now. Anthony Albanese, the Prime Minister of this country, in Adelaide this week, did say that there is optimism and ongoing support for the steelworks. So I guess that's something that we will be waiting on, whether or not extra funding or extra help and support coming the way of the steelworks from a government point of view. But the other one that he, outside of being very confident in the future of steelmaking in Whyalla, he did also say that there is continuing work with Nearstar, the lead producer, with the smelter in Port Pirie. So that is, of course, something which had received government assistance, both federal and state, for a 9-month period to get a pilot plant up and running for antimony, which is a big critical mineral, which in partnership with the United States has a seller, has a buyer, I should say, and is a potential moneymaker. But that funding ran out at the beginning of this month. So it has been a few weeks now, a couple of weeks, and still yet to confirm whether or not there will be more support. By the sounds of it, they are continuing to work behind the scenes, though, to lock in what will be an appropriate package from both the government's point of view and for Nearstar to help them continue on what they're doing. It is, of course, a tough situation at the moment. China has been subsidizing their own smelting operations, which is pricing other nations like Australia, like Port Pirie, out of the market, essentially. So more government support is necessary to make sure that the operation continues on as strong as ever. So we'll be waiting on more bated breath, a lot of that going around for a new package to be announced. We'll wait and see. We will, just wait and see. Hey, giving away Split Enz tickets this morning. If you hear a Split Enz song, call in 8004-8133. First in gets a double pass to their show in Adelaide at the Entertainment Centre this coming Monday. Their number again, 8004-8133. Whenever you hear a Split Enz song, like possibly right now.

0: though. Isabella Wyala, you're calling in for the Split Ends tickets.
1: Yes, I am.
0: All right, you're a big fan of the Split Ends?
1: A bit, yes.
0: They've been around for 50 years now, so...
1: Quite a while,
0: so a lot of time to be a fan of them. It's their first time in 20 years to come back to Australia and to around Australia. Have you seen them live before?
1: No, we haven't.
0: That's cool then. Double pass, of course. You got someone in mind to take along with you?
1: Definitely, yep. We were trying to get tickets the other night.
0: All right. So just as well you're listening to the radio this morning.
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0: It's 19 past 8 on The Big Breakfast. Jordan Curtis with you this morning as we get ready now to play the secret sound after 8:30. Congratulations once again to Isabella for calling in and picking up the Split Ends tickets, the double pass for this morning. Don't fret, though, if you missed out. I did see a couple calls come through that weren't first in line like Isabella. You will have the opportunity the next few mornings as well. Every day this week, we are giving away double pass to see Split Ends at Adelaide Entertainment Centre. So I will give you a bit of a hint. Maybe after 6 o'clock tomorrow morning, if you're up that early, hot on the phones, 8004-8133. That number is important because... we are also going to be playing the secret sounds after 8:30. And that number is exactly what you need to call to have a guess. This is the sound we're playing for. If you've been not listening for the last few mornings, shame on you. But you may have also not realised that we did have someone else win our previous secret sound. That was Jenna in Port Augusta. This is how it went down on Friday morning. Well, actually, that's just the sounds. This is how it went down on Friday morning. What do you reckon that might be for $230?
1: Is it you ejecting out a Super Nintendo game and putting another one back in?
0: I hate to say it, you've guessed correctly. I can't believe it! Jenna, I'm shocked. I'm absolutely shocked. So what made you think Super Nintendo?
5: Oh, look, it's just something I played as a child. And for the first time, I listened to every morning. And the first time this morning, I heard you say old school. And it just kind of clicked. It was just a memory from when I was a kid.
0: So to have a moment like that, like Jenna in Port Augusta with very exciting times, all you need to do is call in after 8:30, 8004-8133, and have a crack at this sound. It's the new one, $105 up for grabs. We'll play the game very, very soon.
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0: 28 past 8 on The Big Breakfast. Jordan Curtis with you this morning as we get ready to play the secret sound after 8.30. That sound again. All you need to do is call in 8004-8133 and tell me what that is. $105 up for grabs today if you are so lucky or if you are so knowledgeable as to what that sound is. 8004-8133. I'll say it a bit slower because I have been asked to do that. Sorry. 8004-8133. Call in when you're ready and we'll play the secret sound.
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5: Hey, it's Brooke Seychelle with your local news. Well, the PM says he's confident in the future of steelmaking in Whyalla, despite ongoing issues with the facility's blast furnace. Anthony Albanese was in Adelaide yesterday, saying the federal government is continuing to support the industry, with hundreds of millions committed to keeping the steelworks operating. The furnace is still offline and is in a vulnerable state, but Premier Peter Malinauskas says efforts to secure a new owner are still on track. Meanwhile, crime scene investigators are working to determine the cause of two car fires in Whyalla Stewart. Fire crews finding a Holden sedan and Jeep SUV alight on Nikeel Street last night. The fire spread to the guttering of a nearby house, which the MFS were able to extinguish before it caused any major damage. The two cars were destroyed while someone inside the home was treated for smoke inhalation. The state government is urging motorists to take extra care on regional roads after a sharp rise in fatalities this year. 24 people have died on country roads so far in 2026, including four on York Mid-North roads. Minister Michael Brown says these are tragedies that stay with communities forever.
6: These numbers aren't just numbers. They are actual people. They're people's fathers, mothers, brothers, sisters, children, and now they've had their lives lost on our roads. So what we're calling on people to do this particular Road Safety Week is really make sure that they are cognizant that they're sharing the roads with other users.
5: And Port Augusta is receiving a pop of colour with works on the mural at the Eastside Foreshore Skate Park beginning this week. Artist Mitch Waldar arrived on site yesterday to begin transforming the space. We're being encouraged to swing by and watch the artist in action while still being mindful of the work and equipment in the area.
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7: Hi, I'm Matt McDonald. Donald Trump says serious negotiations have resumed with Iran just hours after he warned that time was running out. The president confirming he has paused a military strike that was planned for tomorrow at the request of other countries in the region.
8: I've put it off for a little while, hopefully maybe forever, but possibly for a little while, because we've had very big discussions with Iran and we'll see what they amount to.
7: The murder of a woman and two children in a home in Sydney is being described as one of the most confronting ever for police. The bodies of the woman and two boys, aged 4 and 12, were found inside the home in Campbelltown last night. A 47-year-old man has been charged. Authorities in the US say the motive behind a shooting at an Islamic centre in San Diego remains unclear. Three people were killed when two gunmen opened fire. The two suspects, both teenagers, were found dead nearby with self-inflicted gunshot wounds. And Elon Musk has lost his court case against OpenAI with a jury ruling he lodged it too late.
9: 5CS, your sport now.
7: The Gold Coast Suns have reportedly signalled their interest in Bomber star Zach Merritt as talk of him leaving Essendon ramps up again. Merritt's under contract until the end of next year but could make another attempt to secure a trade. Team lists for this weekend's NRL round are out this afternoon with plenty of clubs without Origin stars. The Dolphins and Raiders have a combined 6 players unavailable for Thursday night's clash. And Arsenal's now 5 games clear of Man City at the top of the EPL ladder after a 1-0 win over Burnley. That's the latest news and sport.
10: Hey guys, it's Wilksy here. After 30-odd years of fishing Spencer Gulf, I reckon I know a thing or two. How about you join myself and Jordan Curtis at 8:15 Friday mornings for the Spencer Gulf Fishing Show? 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
0: Showers today. On the waters, southwesterly winds to 20 knots, seas to 1.5 metres. Top dams, Clove Valley 15, Port Pirie, York Peninsula, Roxby Downs 19, Whyalla and Port Augusta 20. If you're heading to Adelaide today, showers with a top of 18. Tomorrow, partly cloudy with top temps ranging from 16 in the Clove Valley to 20 in Whyalla. 25 to 9 in Port Broughton, 14.
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0: Jordan Curtis with you this morning into the final run of the Big Breakfast for your Tuesday, and that means it's just about time to play the secret sounds. 8004-8133 is the number to call if you would like to play our game. We've already given away one prize this morning. Will I be giving away another? Of course, Isabella from Whyalla calling in to pick up the double pass tickets for Split Ends in Adelaide this coming Monday. We'll have more of those to give away throughout the rest of the show. Just keep your ears peeled throughout the rest of the week, I should say, for a Split Ends song during the Big Breakfast. Up until that point, though, we got to the secret sound to play. 8004-8133. $105 up for grabs today if you can identify our sounds. 8004-8133. We're playing next.
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0: 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Thanks to Harvey Norman, Wyala and Port Pirie.
1: It is time to play The Secret Sound. $105 up for grabs today. All you need to do is call in and have a guess at what our sound is. 8004-8133 is the number to call. 8004-8133. This is the sound that we're playing for. It's quick. You blink and you miss it. If you can blink with your ears, doesn't matter. I've got Rob from Cortana on the line. I've got your number saved now, Rob. You made that many guesses. I needed to know when you're the one calling in.
2: Well done.
1: Well, did you hear the winning guess for the last one? Were you surprised?
2: I was very surprised. Everybody was on the right track, but just didn't get it specifically.
1: Yeah, it sounded very plasticky, but someone did manage to get it right. Who knows? You could get it right this morning. This is what we're playing for. What do you reckon it is?
2: I think it's tearing a piece of L4 out of its box on a serrated edge.
1: Oh, that's a very good guess, but no, it is not. That's a very good guess.
2: Oh, okay.
1: I'm not going to say that's close or not. Don't read into that, but it's just a good guess.
2: Okay, mate. Thank you.
1: And with that, the secret sound, up to $110 tomorrow. It's not crumpling up paper and putting in a wastebasket. It is not ripping alfoil onto the serrated edge. What could it possibly be? Have a guess tomorrow, 8004-8133. The secret sound will return. Gets boosted by $5 each day that someone doesn't guess it correctly. So it could be your chance to win tomorrow, $110. 8004-8133.
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0: Quarter to nine on the Big Breakfast. Jordan Curtis with you today. Going to see a top of 19 in Port Pirie today, currently sitting at 13. Some drizzle around the state as well. Some possible showers around the place today. So that on top of a cool day. Just make sure you are keeping yourself warm. Wear that scarf, wear that beanie, wear a jumper. Whatever you got to do to fight off the elements today. Hey, let's believe it or not.
1: Time to celebrate the stranger side of life.
2: Believe it or not.
1: On the Big Breakfast.
0: A story so strange it is barely believable. And talk about grabbing yourself a super special souvenir. Hey, alliteration. Super special souvenir while on a school trip in Norway. One student, a six-year-old boy in fact, noticed a rusty object sticking out of a ploughed field. When he pulled it out, it's a bit of a boy in the stone, sword in the stone situation. He found not just scrap metal, but a 1,300-year-old sword from the shadowy centuries before the Viking Age. The discovery was made by Enric Refsnes Mortevet. I am so sorry to anyone from Norway. I said that horribly. Let's just say Henry, a first-grade pupil at his local school during a class trip in the Brandbu area of the Gran municipality in Norway. According to the local publications, he spotted part of the object protruding from the soil while walking across a field with his classmates. At first, the object looked ordinary. Rust, earth, metal, nothing to really take the time out to see. But the curiosity of a six-year-old child probably gets the better of him and goes and plays with some rusty-looking metal. The shape quickly raised questions. The teachers and children did the right thing. Instead of treating it as a souvenir, they contacted local archaeologists, and that may have saved an important piece of Norway's early medieval past. What an absolute incredible discovery. Can you imagine just going for a stroll, going for a wander? You know that we're going to find many medieval weaponry around Australia, but Aboriginal artifacts, probably, from location to location. But imagine, yeah, just going for a stroll. You're in Norway, It's just a regular day on a school trip, and you find a sword in the soil. It will make you feel like you were chosen to be king. That's the kind of stuff which happens in old-timey stories that probably suggest that that child would have greater fortunes and a greater role to play in the future of Norway. But in reality, it's just an old lump of metal. A significant one, an interesting one, to say the least. But yeah, definitely a really weird find out and about on a school trip. What's a kid going to do with a sword anyway?
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0: 5 away from 9 on the Big Breakfast. You're with Jordan Curtis this morning as we wrap things up for today. Thank you very much for joining me over the course of the last 3 hours, and I'll be with you for another 3 hours as of tomorrow morning. We're going to catch up with Tom Venning, our federal member for Grey, and going to talk a little bit on the latest in politics. I dare say a lot of budget chat going to be had. So if you need a little bit of help with your budget, the Secret Sound does return tomorrow. $110 up for grabs. And maybe, just maybe, you could walk away with a double pass to see Split Ends Live in Adelaide on Monday. All you need to do is keep your ears peeled to The Big Breakfast tomorrow morning. And if you hear me play a Split Ends song, call in first, 8004-8133. And the double pass is yours. I'll give you a bit of a hint. Sometime after 6 o'clock tomorrow morning. Be ready. See you tomorrow, 6 a.m. Have a great one.
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13: Hey, it's Brooke Stachel with your 9 o'clock news. Well, there's cautious optimism for the Iron Triangle, with the PM backing the future of both Whyalla's Steelworks and Port Pirie's smelter. Anthony Albanese says the government remains confident in steelmaking in Whyalla, despite the blast furnace currently offline. At the same time, talks are continuing to secure operations at Port Pirie, with work underway towards a long-term solution to support the industry in the region. Meanwhile, more is being done to unlock a multi-billion dollar expansion of the Olympic Dam mine. Mining giant BHP and the state government have struck a deal to update the legal framework for the mine. Among the changes, a proposed doubling of annual copper production in the far north. Motorcyclist deaths on South Australian roads have more than doubled compared to this time last year. A 39-year-old man from the Adelaide Hills is the 11th casualty. He died in a two-vehicle crash on the Old Princes Highway yesterday. Minister for Road Safety, Michael Brown, says the government's spending more money on trying to reduce motorbike fatalities.
14: There was a slight uptick last year, which is very concerning, and so we're trying to make sure that older men in particular get the message that they need to be careful on the roads.
13: So far this year, we've lost four lives on York Mid-North roads. A First Nations art collective is pushing for closer scrutiny of the Indigenous art industry and calling for a fresh federal inquiry. The APY Lands Art Centre Collective says the current code of conduct is falling short in protecting artists from exploitation, particularly by private dealers. The federal government says it's considering recent review findings as it works towards stronger safeguards for cultural knowledge. And there's something a little different coming to Antamooka, with circus-style workshops on the way thanks to new grant funding. The all-ages sessions will focus on creativity, movement and connection, giving locals a chance to build confidence and have a bit of fun. It's all part of the People of Post program from Australia Post, supporting grassroots projects in regional communities. And making news around the state this morning, security could be beefed up around the Premier after a critic put an AI image of his home address on Facebook. The post was linked to the removal of trees at the North Adelaide Golf Course redevelopment. Meanwhile, a 27-year-old man has escaped life-threatening injuries after being shot in the leg. Police attended a home in Christie's Beach earlier this morning, following reports of a man suffering a gunshot wound. A homemade pen gun was seized from the house. And in sport, the Crows' Riley Thilthorpe is back training, pushing to play against the Hawks in Tassie on Thursday night. Fellow forward Callum Archie looks set to make his much-awaited return from a hamstring injury and says he's confident of playing.
15: I got to go out and play a sample game and really test it, which I was really happy with.
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16: Hi, I'm Matt McDonald. Police in the US have described the scene of a shooting at an Islamic center in San Diego as chaotic. Three people, including a security guard, were shot and killed, while two teen suspects were found dead in a nearby car from self-inflicted gunshot wounds. San Diego Police Chief Scott Wall says the motive remains unclear.
17: We got a lot of work to do to try to figure out what led up to this and exactly what actions took place, but I can tell you with 100% certainty, the heroic actions of the responding officers and deputies is beyond words.
16: A man will front court today charged over a horrific triple murder in Sydney's southwest. The bodies of a woman and two boys aged 4 and 12 were found inside the home in Campbelltown last night. The 47-year-old man was arrested at the scene. Donald Trump remains sceptical a peace deal with Iran can be reached, with new talks underway. And the death toll from an Ebola outbreak in parts of Africa has surpassed 100, with a US missionary worker evacuated to Germany after becoming infected.
12: 5CS, your sport now.
16: Lions star Lachie Neale's reportedly exploring interest from clubs in four states as talk of a move away from Brisbane intensifies, but a move to Perth appears unlikely, with Collingwood emerging as a potential new home for the 32-year-old. The West Tigers' woes could be about to get worse. There are fears Taylan May's season is over after re-injuring a shoulder on the weekend, while Jock Madden suffered a hamstring injury, and Arsenal's one win away from the EPL title after beating Burnley 1-0 this morning. That's the latest news and sport.
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0: Showers today. On the waters, southwesterly winds to 20 knots, seas to 1.5 metres. Top temps ranging from 15 in the Clare Valley to 20 in Port Augusta. If you're heading to Adelaide today, showers with a top of 18. Tomorrow, partly cloudy. Top temps ranging from 16 in the Clare Valley to 20 in Whyalla. 5CS.

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